0: Mother Pink Floyd on Steve Gorman Rock. Steve, do not tell me that you're going to be boring this year. Halloween's right around the corner. Please tell me you're dressing up as something.
1: I am going to dress up as a drummer in rehearsal who's anonymously toiling away,
0: yes,
1: making sure that he's ready to deliver the goods to the rock and roll fans out there waiting. It's going to be a lot of fun, but not as fun as the Halloween you have planned, April. Lay it on me. What are you going to be for Halloween?
0: Princess Peach, you know, from Mario.
1: Are you going to be rocking like a souped up car or a motorcycle? What are you going to be riding around in?
0: That just gave me a good idea. I still have time to plan that. Thank you very much.
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0: Yeah, you're listening to the right show. 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
2: Steve Gorman Sports. The NBA season is about to kick off, and it will forever blow my mind as a guy who discovered the NBA in the 70s and loved it in the 80s and the 90s and has been following it basically for over 50 years. Here's the part that blows my mind. The best five players in the league right now are all not American, all born internationally. Giannis, I think, is still the fifth best player in the league. The Greek freak is absolutely still that. He's not as great as he once was. He's still a top five player. Luka Doncic, I got him at number four. If he gets in the kind of shape that other superstars have found themselves getting into before 30, he may move up the list. Shai Gilgeous-Alexander, Canadian, number three. Nikola Jokic, number two. He has simply been the best player in the league the last seven seasons. But I'm going number one, the kid, Victor Wembanyama. If you had told me when I was a kid that the best player on the planet would be French ever, I would have laughed you out of the room. Victor Wembanyama is apparently still growing. Listed at 7'4". They say he's closer to 7'7". And make no mistake, he is nowhere near his apex. He's only 22 years old. That is the scariest proposition in all of basketball. The best player on the planet is 22. Whew, look out below. 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
17: Yeah, whatever. 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

0: Guns N' Roses with Paradise City from Appetite for Destruction on Steve Gorman Rocks. We all love rock and roll. Rolling Stones are one of the few bands who ever wrote a song about the fact that, hey, yeah, it's only rock and roll, but I like it.
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The Rolling Stones, It's Only Rock and Roll, But I Like It on Steve Gorman Rocks. If you said, what's the most iconic Rolling Stones song? 20 different people would give you 20 different answers. I mean, from Satisfaction in 65 all the way to Sweet Sounds of Heaven, which just came out a couple years ago, the Stones have songs that mean so much to so many people. Sweet Sounds of Heaven wasn't really a hit in the grand scheme of things, but I remember hearing it for the first time and being staggered, knocked over. I thought they still have it. The Stones are one of those few bands that have a bunch of songs that you could say are their most iconic. Most bands, if you get one, you're happy. If you get two or three, you feel like the luckiest guys in the world. Scorpions have a few themselves, but I do think there's one that stands above the rest of the catalog. As far as the most impact, the most iconic, the most no way you can plan for it, it just took a life of its own, a song that was in the zeitgeist all around planet Earth. That song is Wind of Change. Z 102.3.

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1: It's October the 14th, April. Why don't we look back with a musical history lesson?
2: I am ready. Let's go.
1: On this day in 2004, Eric Clapton lost his driver's license in France because he was caught speeding at 134 miles per hour.
2: It isn't like the Autobahn out there where you can just go as fast as you want, no matter what.
1: Well, that's Germany, but not in France. They actually don't let you go that fast in France because they realize most people in France, they are full of wine and cheese and don't need to be driving that fast. On this day in 1971, a publishing firm in the music industry called Arco Industries, they fired a $500,000 lawsuit against John Fogerty of Creedence Clearwater Revival, saying that his song Travelin' Band ripped off Little Richard's Good Golly Miss Molly.
2: Ooh.
1: The suit was eventually dropped. They couldn't really prove it. And at the end of the day, if somebody is ripping off Little Richard, the first thing you say to them is not, I'm going to sue you, but hey, man, good taste. Finally, on this day in 1966, Pink Floyd played their first ever underground set. They appeared at All Saints Hall in London, the beginning of an incredible run for, at the time, a very bizarre avant-garde Pink Floyd. Z1023.
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7: I'm Craig Flint from your Weather Authority. Tonight, partly to mostly cloudy, 45 to 50. Thursday, partly cloudy, then late day clouds increase with a high near 65. From your Weather Authority, I'm meteorologist Craig Flint.
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1: 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Want to talk rock music with a rock star? Get out a pen and paper. We're giving out Steve's number so you can do just that. 844-446-7626. This is Steve Gorman Rocks.

Queen, Another One Bites the Dust on Steve Gorman Rocks, written by John Deacon, the bassist, with Freddie Mercury. Deacon didn't write a whole lot of Queen songs, but the ones he tended to write did just fine for the band. Queen was working at a recording facility that had several different studios. They were working in one room. Down the hall, the band Chic was working. And John Deacon was listening to those grooves, those badass thick bass lines pumping through the walls. And he was very inspired by what Chic was cooking up. Another One Bites the Dust was his response, really his idea of a great Chic song. He recorded the basic track, played it for Freddie Mercury, and Freddie said, oh, I know what to do with that one. And yet again, another Queen classic was born. 1980's The Game was the album. John Deacon was the man responsible for that album blowing up. Z1023.

0: Led Zeppelin, Black Dog on Steve Gorman Rock. Steve, is there a more iconic Zeppelin song out there?
1: There are about 9 or 10 that are at the top of the list. I mean, whichever one you're listening to is the one.
0: I guess so. You're right.
1: Yeah, I mean, Cashmere, Rock and Roll, Stairway come to mind. But when I hear Black Dog, and it's not even so much Plant's opening vocal line, but when that riff kicks in the first time, it's whatever's happening kind of stops and just goes to the side, and it's like, listen to that. Unbelievable. Z 102.3.

0: Pat Benatar with Heartbreaker on Steve Gorman Rocks. Have you ever had your heart broken and then maintained a friendship with the person that broke your heart? Are any of your exes still a big part of your life? If so, congratulations. That's really the goal. I think it's important to try to maintain some semblance of a closeness with somebody that you've been very, very close with, someone you've been intimate with, someone, whether you're married or not, a partner in your life. You never want to lose those people across the board 100%. I think it speaks for the relationship well that you're salvaging, if nothing else, a very close friendship. Tobey Maguire, the guy that played Spider-Man in all those movies, his ex-wife was remarried last weekend in Hawaii, and Tobey was the officiant at the wedding. By the way, the divorce was just finalized a month ago. Now, they've been separated 10 years. Took forever to get the divorce finished. So imagine that. You get married. You have a couple kids. A few years go by. You separate. It takes forever to get the divorce done. Then when it's done, she remarries and you act as the man running the scene. You are the officiant at the wedding. That's a level of maturity that I frankly say, well done, everybody. Z1023.
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Kansas Carry On Wayward Son from Left Overture. That album came out 50 years ago, 1976. 49 years ago, 1977, Steve Miller followed up Fly Like an Eagle with his second biggest album, Book of Dreams. Here's Jet Airliner. Z1023.

Steve Miller with Jet Airliner on Steve Gorman Rocks. For the second album in a row, Steve Miller dominated the charts. Fly Like an Eagle, 5 massive hit singles all over the world. And then he followed it up, as I said, with Book of Dreams, 4 or 5 big songs on that one as well. And most of the songs from those two albums were written at the same time, a 2 or 3 week writing jag. He just had a burst of inspiration in 1975 and wrote a ton of songs that filled the better part of 2 albums. Steve Miller changed his life. Whatever he was eating and drinking, whatever clothes he was wearing, whatever superstitious little habits he developed during that 2 week writing jag, probably should have kept going with that. Skid Row, 1989, the It Band of the Summer with I Remember You. Z 102.3.

0: It's time for Questionable Wisdom on Steve Gorman Rocks. 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
1: Listening on Wheels 104.5 out in Saginaw, we have Kara who needs some advice. Now, Kara was showing some of the employees she supervises photos from her weekend. Okay. Oh my gosh, Steve. Okay. And then she accidentally shows them a naughty photo of her boobs.
2: Oh my.
1: Yeah. Now Kara's freaking out. She doesn't know how to move forward. What should she do? And why is she asking you? I don't know, but I feel like you have some pearls of wisdom, Steve.
2: Yeah, sure. I think maybe what she should do is send those pictures to me and let me see if they were as scandalous as she thinks. Now,
1: oh my gosh.
2: No, I'm kidding, Kara. You don't have to do that. The main thing to do in situations like this is always pretend to be way more of an adult than you actually are. Trust me, I've been doing this for years.
1: Okay.
2: You just move on as if nothing happened or as if it's the most normal thing in the world.
1: Pretend it never happened.
2: Pretend it didn't happen or pretend it's no big deal. One or the other. Mm-hmm. If you pretend it's no big deal, they'll think twice before they say anything to you. Mm. And as a supervisor, that's a pretty good place to be.
1: Hey, I like that advice. Like, hey, what? It's just the memories. Like, why are we so afraid of them?
2: I'm not afraid. I look back on the favorite. Oh, I thought you said memories. Oh. Kara, I think as long as no one else mentions it, you don't mention it. And if someone does, you just give them a look like, oh, you poor child. You still think that's a big deal? Whatever.
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1: I'm Craig Flint from your Weather Authority. Tonight, partly to mostly cloudy, 45 to 50. Thursday, partly cloudy, then late day clouds increase with a high near 65. From your Weather Authority, I'm meteorologist Craig Flint.
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0: I certainly was in the right.
1: Yes, definitely. That geezer is cruising for bruising.
2: Dark Side of the Moon, Pink Floyd, their eighth studio album, the first one to really break out and make them household names. And the song you just heard, Money, was a really big part of the reason why. Now, the album was incredible. It was immediately beloved by critics. Fans have embraced it now for 53 years. But you still need that radio single. You got to have that one canary in the coal mine that brings everybody over. I mean, as a kid, I knew Money. I didn't know the rest of the album, but that's the song I knew. I was like, oh, I know Pink Floyd. I get Pink Floyd. They got that one song called Money. When you have a 7-year-old kid in Severna Park, Maryland, singing your song, you, my friend, have a hit. And that led to Pink Floyd's album finally finding a massive audience, 8 albums in before the dam broke. I'm sure they would look back now and say, yeah, more than worth the wait. Z 1023.

0: Black Sabbath with Iron Man on Steve Gorman Rocks. April, do you know the story of where this song came from?
1: From the depths of hell?
0: Yeah, pretty much. That's right. That's okay. What you call Birmingham, England. That's right. Now, there was a Marvel Comics character named Iron Man, but that's not the inspiration at all. In the studio, Ozzy Osbourne said something to Geezer Butler. Now, the bassist for Black Sabbath, Geezer, was the primary lyricist for the band.
1: Oh, cool.
0: And Ozzy said one day, hey, why don't we do a song called Iron Man? Or maybe Iron Bloke.
1: Oh, wait, it could have been Iron Bloke?
0: Yeah, and that's all it was, just a thought. Geezer started thinking about it, and he said, well, I got thinking about a lump of metal, and then putting it all into a science fiction context, and it all flowed from there. Now, the storyline, it's kind of crazy. I mean, you've got time travel, you've got a self-fulfillment prophecy, a man goes into the future, he witnesses the apocalypse, goes back to his own time, and he encounters this magnetic field which turns into a steel creature. Yeah, seriously, that's what it's about. All of this in just one song.
1: They should make a movie out of this song as like some sort of prequel to Iron Man somehow.
0: It's incredible to think at this time in life, a lot of guys are writing songs about, I'm in my convertible, I'm with my girlfriend, she's a cheerleader. And Black Sabbath is like, no, we're going to go to the future and witness the apocalypse and then come back and a magnetic field turns me into a metal man and I'll end up angry and bitter, don't I? Z1023.

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2: Steve Gorman Sports. The NBA season is about to kick off, and it will forever blow my mind as a guy who discovered the NBA in the 70s and loved it in the 80s and the 90s and has been following it basically for over 50 years. Here's the part that blows my mind. The best five players in the league right now are all not American, all born internationally. Giannis, I think, is still the fifth best player in the league. The Greek freak is absolutely still that. He's not as great as he once was. He's still a top five player. Luka Doncic, I got him at number four. If he gets in the kind of shape that other superstars have found themselves getting into before 30, he may move up the list. Shai Gilgeous-Alexander, Canadian, number three. Nikola Jokic, number two. He has simply been the best player in the league the last seven seasons. But I'm going number one, the kid, Victor Wembanyama. If you had told me when I was a kid that the best player on the planet would be French ever, I would have laughed you out of the room. Victor Wembanyama is apparently still growing. Listed at 7'4", they say he's closer to 7'7". And make no mistake, he is nowhere near his apex. He's only 22 years old. That is the scariest proposition in all of basketball. The best player on the planet is 22. Whew, look out below. 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

0: REO Speedwagon, Keep On Loving You on Steve Gorman Rocks. David Bowie had so many different incarnations, so many different iterations. One thing that was consistent, no matter if he was Ziggy Stardust or the Thin White Duke or the man in the yellow suit dancing with Nile Rodgers in the 80s, whatever he did, the songs were always fantastic. This one, with a little assist from John Lennon in the studio, is Fame.
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1: On this day back in 1988, Def Leppard became the first band in chart history to sell 7 million copies of two consecutive LPs. The first album to hit the mark was Pyromania, their third album as a band, and the next was Hysteria, which also became the band's best-selling album to date, which sold over 20 million albums worldwide and spawned six singles. All in, combined sales of the two albums totaled over 30 million and are still selling as a new era of Def Leppard fans are jumping in. That's your Classic Rock Rewind. I'm April Rose, and this is Steve Gorman Rocks.
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0: Def Leppard on Steve Gorman Rocks. You just heard Classic Rock Rewind. They were the first act ever to sell 7 million copies of two consecutive LPs. And that goes a long way towards explaining why Def Leppard is still able to go on the road year in and year out and sell tens of thousands of tickets in markets all over the world. They just announced a tour for 27. I live in Minneapolis. They're going to be here with the Goo Goo Dolls and the Struts at the end of March. And the show will be packed and people will be thrilled. Because Def Leppard has always been the kind of band that understood, if you get a hit song, you got to give the people what they want. I mean, hit songs they view as a responsibility. In fact, Joe Elliott said, here's a quote, writing a song is actually quite easy. Writing a good song is very, very difficult. And if you write a good one and it's a big hit, you owe it to everyone who ever loved it to play that song anytime they come to see you. If you can't handle the responsibility of a hit single, then don't write one. Man, that is a quote right there. That goes a long way towards explaining why that band is still out there doing it year in and year out. Z1023.
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11: I'm Craig Flint from your Weather Authority. Tonight, partly to mostly cloudy, 45 to 50. Thursday, partly cloudy. Then late day clouds increase with a high near 65. From your Weather Authority, I'm meteorologist Craig Flint.
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0: Pearl Jam with Alive from the album 10 on Steve Gorman Rocks. Hard to believe that album is 35 years old. And for Pearl Jam, bassist Jeff Ament said a few months ago in an interview, he thinks they're going to have a new record out for next year. They're very invigorated right now. It's really incredible. I mean, that band has gone through ups and downs like any band does, but they've never really lost sense of what the central idea was, the mission statement, if you will. At least for the four guys who've been there from day one, Eddie Vedder, Mike McCready, Stone Gossard, and Jeff Ament. I mean, they are a true core. That is a four-headed monster, and you can say it's Eddie's band, and he leads the band. And to a certain extent, that may very well be true, but if any of those other three guys aren't there, make no mistake, it is no longer Pearl Jam. That band is as much like a basketball team as any band has ever been. Z1023.
1: Come here, baby. You know you drive me up a wall, the way you make good for all the nasty tricks you pull. Seems like we're making up more than we're making love.

I Won't Back Down, Tom Petty on Steve Gorman Rocks, kicking off the fifth hour of the night for Wednesday night. Rat, Nazareth, Temple of the Dog, Bob Seger, Pink Floyd, Foreigner. All that is still coming this hour. Right now, it's time for Journey, Stone in Love. Z 1023.

0: hold on. Stop the music. Steve, why are you in your underwear?
1: Do you even pay attention to Eddie Van Halen?
0: What are you talking about?
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2: Van Halen's type of band, we're a rock and roll band in the truest sense. I've always thought that if you can't get up there and plug your guitar straight into an amp and play in your underwear, you ain't with it to begin with.
0: Oh, all right. The pants are coming off.
1: Oh, no. God, no.
0: Yeah, now I am ready to work.
1: Oh, for the love of God.
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1: It's October the 14th, April. Why don't we look back with a musical history lesson?
2: I am ready. Let's go.
1: On this day in 2004, Eric Clapton lost his driver's license in France because he was caught speeding at 134 miles per hour.
2: It isn't like the Autobahn out there where you can just go as fast as you want, no matter what.
1: Well, that's Germany, but not in France. They actually don't let you go that fast in France because they realize most people in France, they are full of wine and cheese and don't need to be driving that fast. On this day in 1971, a publishing firm in the music industry called Arco Industries, they fired a $500,000 lawsuit against John Fogerty of Creedence Clearwater Revival, saying that his song Travelin' Band ripped off Little Richard's Good Golly Miss Molly.
2: Ooh.
1: The suit was eventually dropped. They couldn't really prove it. And at the end of the day, if somebody is ripping off Little Richard, the first thing you say to them is not, I'm going to sue you, but hey, man, good taste. Finally, on this day in 1966, Pink Floyd played their first ever underground set. They appeared at All Saints Hall in London, the beginning of an incredible run for, at the time, a very bizarre avant-garde Pink Floyd.
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3: $5,000. 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

0: Nazareth, Love Hurts on Steve Gorman Rocks. That song spent more time on the Norwegian charts than any other song in history. That says a lot about Norway. I'm not sure what, but it says a lot of whatever it says. Temple of the Dog up next. Here's Hunger Strike.
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0: Temple of the Dog with Hunger Strike on Steve Gorman Rocks. Bob Seger is a Michigan man. Detroit, Michigan, Midwest, blue-collar, hard-working, singer-songwriter, no pretense. You know, just a great dude. And his band echoed those sentiments. They were all just real salt-of-the-earth people, feet-on-the-ground types of people. So when he would go to Los Angeles in his career, never felt like he was at home. In fact, he always felt like a stranger in town, hence the name of his 1978 album. In fact, one of the bigger hits of that album, Hollywood Nights, a song about what it is to be a kid from the Midwest, chasing your dreams, finding yourself in a town that it's exciting, it's alluring, it's confusing, it's kind of scary, never quite sits right. Many, many, many people have lost themselves in Hollywood. Not Bob Seger. Never, ever lost control of the steering wheel. Here's Hollywood Nights.
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Things Not to Do, brought to you by Steve Gorman Rocks. Don't get a tattoo while you're wasted. Don't spoil the end of the movie. Don't wait 3 days after a good date to call. And for the love of God, don't change the station. Seriously, Steve has issues being alone. And Steve Gorman Rocks is on.

0: flight for you accepting charge from the United States. Calling, are we reaching? So you can hang it up. And it's a man answering.
1: It's time for questionable wisdom on Steve Gorman Rocks. Here's April Rose with tonight's question.
2: Listening on Wheels 104.5 out in Saginaw, we have Kara who needs some advice. Now, okay. Kara was showing some of the employees she supervises photos from her weekend. Okay. Oh my gosh, Steve. Okay. And then she accidentally shows them a naughty photo of her boobs.
3: Oh my.
2: Yeah. Now Kara's freaking out. She doesn't know how to move forward. What should she do? And why is she asking you? I don't know, but I feel like you have some pearls of wisdom, Steve.
3: Yeah, sure. I think maybe what she should do is send those pictures to me and let me see if they were as scandalous as she thinks. Now,
2: oh my gosh.
3: No, I'm kidding, Kara. You don't have to do that. The main thing to do in situations like this is always pretend to be way more of an adult than you actually are. Trust me, I've been doing this for years.
2: Okay.
3: You just move on as if nothing happened or as if it's the most normal thing in the world.
2: Pretend it never happened.
3: Pretend it didn't happen or pretend it's no big deal. One or the other. Mm-hmm. If you pretend it's no big deal, they'll think twice before they say anything to you. Mm. And as a supervisor, that's a pretty good place to be.
2: Hey, I like that advice. Like, hey, what? It's just the memories. Like, why are we so afraid of them?
3: I'm not afraid. I look back on the favorite. Oh, I thought you said memories. Oh. Kara, I think as long as no one else mentions it, you don't mention it. And if someone does, you just give them a look like, oh, you poor child. You still think that's a big deal? Whatever. Z1023.
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3: Crazy story with Pink Floyd. 15-night run in London and a scaffolding collapse. 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
8: I'm Craig Flint from your Weather Authority. Tonight, partly to mostly cloudy, 45 to 50. Thursday, partly cloudy. Then late-day clouds increase with a high near 65. From your Weather Authority, I'm meteorologist Craig Flint.
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9: Steve Gorman rocks, yeah. Bigfoot. I saw him. He's here in the woods of Michigan. Oh, by the way, it's Gonzo from Saginaw, Michigan.
8: Thanks for the info, Gonzo. 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

0: Foreigner feels like the first time on Steve Gorman Rocks, and that feels like the last song that you and I are going to hear together tonight on the show, April.
1: Aw, this is so sad. That's it. That's out. We're going out with Foreigner. I feel like that's a good, solid song to go out with, though.
0: Oh, yeah. It's always a good time. A little bit of Foreigner. Tomorrow night, speaking of a good time, 5 more hours of great music and a few stories from myself and April Rose. Hope you can join us. We'll talk to you then.
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1: Yeah, they're raw. 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
3: No, thank you.
1: Yeah, sometimes you can feel the wiggle. And when you're trying to take them off of the shell, that's them. They're like...
2: They're sucking on?
1: Yes.
2: It's not just like, I had no idea.
1: They're sucking on. They're trying to hang on to their shell. Yeah.
2: Why'd you tell me that?
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1: Miss something? Here you go. We'll try to catch you up. This is Bob and Tom Extra.
2: Pat.
3: Yes, sir.
2: It's my understanding that you are going to be doing a song for us, but it's based on an interesting news story from yesterday. Is that correct?
4: I think I lost it.
2: Oh,
4: you have it. Thank you.
2: This is. Do we have the visual of the ride that looks like a giant phallus? This is a some bar in Vegas.
5: Yeah. It's not the mechanical bull.
4: No, it is.
2: It's exactly the same, but instead of the bull, it's a giant male member. It's right. a triumph of poor taste.
4: A veiny bastard.
2: And they show some horror on there.
4: Oh, no, we don't know anything about her. No. Oh, there is no sex shaming. No.
2: Yes, there is.
4: No.
3: Not in this room.
4: Okay. This woman, I hope it's not this woman. A woman is suing a Las Vegas bar claiming she was injured after getting thrown from the so-called mechanical penis ride last year.
2: Wouldn't you want to be in the courtroom for this one? You know, the judge is looking over the stuff and goes, really?
4: According to the suit, the woman and her friends visited the club known as The Nerd back in 2025. And near closing time, they asked an employee to ride the mechanical penis attraction. So...
2: Huh.
4: Yeah.
2: No, there's your setup.
4: Yes.
2: Now, Pat, you apparently have a tribute to the mechanical male member.
3: This is a Graham Nash tribute. Maybe it's an obscure song. Maybe it's not. I don't know. I'm taking a chance.
2: Is this one of the ones from Crosby, Stills, and Nash, or
3: yes,
2: one of Graham's solo pieces?
3: Yeah. No. Crosby, Stills, and Nash, actually.
2: Oh, my God. And by the way, just parenthetical to this, Graham Nash, one of the nicest guys, great guy.
4: Oh.
2: Super nice. If you ever get a chance, go see him live. He's great.
3: All right, here we go.

0: by the balls. No one heard her urgent calls. Threw her off. Now she's all black and blue. She says, look at me, I'm riding on the mechanical penis. Look at me, I'm flying off the mechanical penis. I'm gonna sue, my back's a mess. Oh, my neck, the pain. Fade away, studio fade.
1: Oh, my neck, the pain.
2: I thought it was going to be just a schlong before I go.
0: That could have worked.
2: No, but Marrakech Express, I doubt if that's ever been parodied.
0: No.
2: Bravo, never. Pat.
0: Oh, well.
2: That's great.
0: Thank you very much.
2: God, that's funny. And hard to play.
0: It is.
2: And you got up there. That was
0: it. Oh, that's a high one. Yeah,
2: yeah, that's
3: it. Sounds like a pretty song. I don't know the original.
2: Marrakech Express?
3: Oh, yeah. No.
0: Yeah, see, that's terrific. That's what I was worried about. Jess's age group there. Yeah.
3: Yeah.
0: Maybe even Jeff.
4: It was so beautiful.
3: Yeah, I thought it was really pretty. Yeah.
4: They thought you wrote it.
3: Yeah.
4: You should have told them that.
2: Have you heard the song, Just the Song Before I Go?
3: No.
2: By Graham Nash. Really?
3: I probably have, but I don't know the names of the songs.
0: Our House?
3: That I hear. Oh, yeah.
2: That's Our House is a very, very, very fun.
3: Yeah, I remember
2: Just
3: that
2: the song Before I Go. Wasn't the story in that he was, he had to get to an airplane, but the car was going to pick him up in half an hour, and someone said, I bet you can't write a song that quick. And he wrote that just sitting there.
3: Hmm.
2: And it's great, so. Now, Miss Jess Hooker is sitting over there at the Incogni news desk. What else is happening?
3: Can I read a couple of emails? We were talking about the Camel Crush cigarette.
4: Oh, yeah.
3: Yeah, back in the day.
2: No, explain this again. I don't remember this one.
3: So it was really big when I was in college, and that may have been about the time it came out. I don't know.
4: I think they're still around.
3: They are still around. The Camel Crush cigarette is a cigarette that can be either regular tobacco or menthol. And there is a crush something, a piece that you can crush, and that releases the menthol, and it makes it a menthol cigarette.
4: And it's placed in the filter,
3: I guess. It's in the filter, yeah. So, dear Bob and Tom Show, longtime listener, first-time writer, concerning the Camel Crush cigarettes, I work for the company, or worked for the company, that made the crush balls that went inside the filters. It was in Lebanon, Ohio. In the U.S., the only flavor allowed is menthol, something about not promoting it to kids. So, other flavors are available in other countries, but not here. Keep the laughs coming. This is from Willie.
2: That's interesting.
3: Yeah. And then the next one. Hey, Hooker Baker. Yes, they still make Camel Wides, and I still smoke them. I can't stand to smoke anything else because the regular size cigarette feels like a Virginia Slim.
4: Oh.
2: So yeah, the Camel Wide is just a wider cigarette.
3: That's just
2: cigarette.
3: A wider cigarette,
2: but that's different from the Camel Crush?
3: Yes, those are different. Both Camel products, but yeah, the Camel Wide and the Camel Crush. Yeah.
2: I'd never heard of that.
3: But Jeff and I are on the same page that you want a regular cigarette when you start your evening, but then the more inebriated you become, the more you kind of crave a menthol cigarette so you could crush it, and then you get the menthol.
2: It's a joke I could do, but...
3: Yeah, you crave other things, too, that
2: no,
3: would
2: no,
3: help
2: no,
3: the
2: I,
3: menthol.
2: No, no, no.
3: Oh, okay.
2: Other neighborhoods.
4: No one else is laughing. You realize that.
3: I am, but it's nervous laughter.
4: Yeah, yeah.
3: Yeah.
4: What else?
3: Let's go to Mass.
4: Okay. Mass, yes.
3: A raccoon was caught casually strolling into New York City Catholic Church during a special Mass.
5: Hey, Padre.
4: What up?
2: Hey, I heard you got some crackers.
3: St. Joseph's Church in Greenwich shared the footage of the raccoon as it visited the house of worship during the September 25th night fire candlelight prayer service. The clip posted online shows the raccoon climbing the front steps and walking in through the front door, where a pastor spots the animal in the foyer and encourages it to return outdoors. Father Jonah Teller told the New York Post that the raccoon's visit came just 1 week before the feast of St. Francis of Assisi, which features the blessing of the animals. So, yeah, he just had it wrong on his calendar.
4: Yeah.
3: That's all.
2: I heard he was there to go to confession.
4: Yeah.
2: He stole that hunk of pizza from that rat in New York City.
3: Sorry about that.
4: Wow, how long ago was the pizza rat?
2: Yeah, I don't know.
3: Oh, I forgot that was a thing.
4: That was a thing.
2: Yeah, the pizza rat was huge. Yeah,
3: pizza rat.
4: Pizza rat.
3: Those rats are, my son was just in New York for a concert last weekend. And he said, you always think it's fake or it's exaggerated until you see one.
4: Oh, yeah.
5: Yeah.
3: And then you're like, holy.
4: There's a documentary out there. I think it's called Rats.
5: Yeah.
4: And it's all about the rat problem in New York City. Mm. And the sanitation workers carry like sticks and bang on. Before they pick up the refuse, they have to bang on the can because they're.
5: And they scurry.
4: Many rats run up their arm to their neck.
2: God. And Bang on the Can is the name of a bar. on Talbot Street.
3: Oh.
2: Or no, it's Christopher Street. Sorry. Christopher Street.
3: Right.
4: Oh, man.
5: Yeah, isn't it right across from the manhole?
2: Yeah. Yeah. No, you're thinking of the ramrod. That's over in Soho.
4: Taron Butts. Taron Butts was up there, right?
5: Yeah. He's the door guy.
4: Yeah, Taron Butts.
2: Now, does Taron Butts spell his first name T-A-R-I-N? Or?
5: Yeah.
2: Okay.
0: You know, you're making a joke, but that was an actual bar, if you remember. The Ramrod.
3: Oh, it was?
0: An actual bar in New York City, yes.
3: Oh, and it was a gay bar?
0: It was indeed.
4: I thought the manhole was an actual bar, too.
3: It has to be.
4: Yeah.
5: There is.
4: Yeah.
5: That's why I picked it.
4: Yeah.
2: Well, known for their subtlety.
3: They're the most fun bars to go to, usually.
4: Great sound system.
3: Yeah.
4: Always.
3: You dance all night. But that's probably the...
2: Now, we have more news of interest, this time involving a...
3: Oh, there's drama in the club. A 23-year-old woman from Detroit who was wanted on a fugitive warrant and was working as a stripper was accused of using a 7-foot metal pole as a weapon at an adult entertainment club on Monday in North Miami Beach. Police say a manager at the strip club, known as Taboo Miami, told officers that the incident began when the 23-year-old had been terminated over bizarre behavior and conflicts with employees. A stripper? Never.
4: Wow.
3: What?
4: That's hard to believe.
5: Well, yeah. And she works Mondays, so that's a rough shift.
0: In North Miami.
4: You can't make no money on Monday.
3: The woman started running throughout the club, throwing items, using excessive profanity, and disrupting the normal flow of business.
4: So there is profanity to be used.
2: Yeah. And excessive profanity.
4: Okay.
3: So right. Security escorted her outside.
4: Hmm.
3: She allegedly returned with a 7-foot-long metal pole and nearly struck the security guard. Newly released body cam footage shows police finding Belle at a nearby gas station. I don't know if that's her stage name or a real name. When officers told her to put... when officers tried to get her, she took off running. They chased her to the expressway ramp where they eventually caught up with her and arrested her. So police say Belle resisted and initially gave her sister's name.
0: That's pretty good.
3: She faces 7 charges and also had outstanding fugitive warrants in Georgia and Florida.
0: So it wasn't a pull from inside. It was the pull that she travels with.
3: I have in my brain in this story, the pole was an old pole that had been replaced and it was sitting outside the club.
0: Oh.
3: She grabbed it. This is all a story I'm telling myself.
2: Yeah, that makes sense. I mean, why else would there be a pole?
4: Well, you're going to have to replace those poles probably every 6 months. So the rubbing on them and stuff. Oh, yeah, sure. That's going to show
2: wear. I'm surprised they don't sell them.
4: Yeah.
3: Yeah, they probably do.
2: Some guy in Pervert Row.
3: Oh, God. Google used stripper poles.
4: Yeah?
3: Yeah.
4: Didn't she have to take her shoes off to run from the police? I would think, right?
3: I don't know.
4: Yeah.
3: She may not have been wearing her dancing shoes.
4: Oh, that's
5: true. She just had on some jellies.
3: Yeah. Do they wear stilettos, right? They're not barefoot on stage, are they?
4: I don't know.
3: You'd probably have to pay extra for them to be
2: barefoot. You watch a TV show called The Fugitive Stripper?
3: Absolutely.
2: She had a couple of outstanding warrants.
3: Yeah. I mean, you know.
2: Oh, it sounds something like this.
6: The Fugitive
2: Stripper.
4: There we go.
6: A QM production starring David Jansen as The Fugitive
2: Stripper.
6: With guest star.
3: No, I think the intro would be like, pour some sugar on me or something like that, right? Yeah. You'd have to write that for The Fugitive Stripper. Maybe.
2: You ever see that list of the worst?
3: Is that one of the songs?
2: Oh, yeah. You can get the top 10 stripper songs, but also you can get the worst songs to possibly play at a strip club.
3: Oh, yeah.
2: I think the winner is usually The Wreck of the Edmund Fitzgerald.
3: Of course.
2: Be a long one, but
3: yeah.
2: I'm sure it's happened.
3: I don't know. I've only been in a strip club a couple of times.
5: I always pick Freebird for my lap dance. I want to get all 8 minutes. Yeah, I'm getting my money's worth.
3: Do you get to pick your song for your lap dance? Is that real? Oh, okay. I didn't know. Does that happen in the champagne room?
5: I have no idea.
2: Yeah, I don't either.
3: Okay.
2: I don't know.
3: Okay. Police in North Carolina say they stopped 2 men from driving a couch on the road.
4: Is that wrong?
3: Yeah. Okay. The Charlotte-Mecklenburg Police Department said officers stopped 2 gentlemen traveling down South Tryon Street on a couch. A photo from the scene shows the couch bounce across 2 electric scooters.
4: Oh, okay.
3: That's one way to do it.
4: All right.
3: Authorities added, as a rule, probably best to leave the mobile furniture displays to IKEA.
4: I remember I went to a hardware store at one point in a Honda Civic and tried to pick up like some 2x6s or something. And the guy just laughed at me. I was going to put them on the roof, I guess. I thought. I don't know what I was.
2: I mean, you see people moving couches all the time.
4: Yeah.
2: But you know that they're taking it to a fun place if they're doing it on on two little scooters. They're going to have that couch is on its way to some kind of a cool party.
3: But don't they have, it's in a college town, I think.
2: Yeah, there it is.
4: Oh, okay.
3: Well, they do couch races.
4: All of a sudden, that makes sense, yeah. The way it's pictured there, right?
2: You think it's a couch race?
3: No, I know in some college town, maybe one specifically, they're known for their couch races.
4: Yeah.
3: Yes.
4: They motorize
3: the couch.
2: Yeah, I've seen that.
3: Yeah, and they... Or they don't motorize, they just go down the hill, I think. Right. Yeah, I'm not sure.
2: A high-speed chaise.
3: Yeah.
0: There you go.
3: We could do that with our couch, and the one in my office has wheels.
2: No.
4: Does it?
3: Yeah.
2: There's a song.
4: Have you ever thought of getting a chaise lounge, Tom, in your bedroom and getting a little dog and sitting there reclining on the chaise?
3: That's my dream, to have a painting done of me like that.
4: Is that right?
3: Yeah.
2: On the chaise?
3: Yeah, with somebody's dog. I don't have a little dog.
5: Have it by the end of the day.
3: Oh, yeah, I forgot. Keep my clothes on, AI, okay? Please.
2: Coming up, this is a song from Paul and Storm of Da Vinci's Notebook fame about a motorized sofa. This is we haven't had a lot of call for this one lately. But
4: as a matter of fact, I can't even remember what you're talking about.
2: Here it is.

0: Callum Storm. Hey, little sofa, a little tribute to the Beach Boys.
1: Yeah, that reminded me. I've never driven a couch, but I've surfed a few.
2: Oh, there you go.
3: Oh, yeah. Yeah. Absolutely. Oh. Yeah.
0: Well, the championships are coming up for the drag racing couches.
1: Let's do it.
0: In Davenport, Iowa.
4: Believe it or not, we have more Bob and Tom Extra next.
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5: That's tonight on Steve Gorman Rocks.
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4: We're just waiting for the cast to actually show up for work. 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
0: What's happening over there at the news desk?
24: Hershey has added a new disclaimer to packages of Reese's Peanut Butter Pumpkins.
0: What?
24: The wrapper shows the candy with a jack-o'-lantern eyes and a mouth, but now says carving not on actual product.
0: Yeah.
24: Have you seen this on the package yet?
25: Did somebody...
24: Oh, yeah. Yep.
25: Have trouble that it didn't look like that when they... Oh, come on.
24: The change follows a lawsuit accusing Hershey of deceptive marketing because the actual candy is blank.
0: Wow.
24: A federal judge dismissed the case last month, ruling that the plaintiff's only injury was what she called subjective disappointment.
25: Oh, man, I got that in buttloads. Subjective disappointment. That should be tattooed on my forehead.
0: So this means my lawsuit against the people that used to sell those see-through walls and visible glasses in the back of comic books, they're not going to owe me?
24: I don't think so.
25: And the guys who made the movie, The Neverending Story, people sue them, right?
0: Because it ended?
25: I don't think people needed that.
0: Can you imagine being the judge? You're dealing with serious business and this douchebag comes in. I think I'd put the lawyer in jail. Hey.
24: Right.
0: Come on, you're actually taking this case.
25: Yeah.
0: Come on. It's a candy bar, for God's sake. By the way, we did point out earlier that I think Willie said it, the seasonal Reese's cups are the best one.
26: Is that correct? I think so.
24: I think, because they're fresh.
25: Your Christmas trees, your pumpkins.
24: Your eggs.
25: Your eggs. Reese's eggs.
0: And I didn't know
25: until
0: I read the story. I didn't know that Hershey's owns, they bought Reese's decades ago.
26: Mm-hmm.
24: Oh, okay.
0: So, but they've always used Hershey's chocolate. And is that real peanut butter?
26: Yeah, I think so.
24: I think it's a peanut butter blend.
25: Yeah, it's a secret recipe, I'm sure.
26: And you can buy it in the jar now. They sell like Reese's peanut butter.
0: Yeah.
24: What?
26: It's nice, man. That stuff's good.
24: Oh, you were telling Tom. So your dad recently discovered peanut butter stuffed pretzel nuggets.
26: Look at that.
24: Yeah.
0: This is good.
27: Well, they are good.
0: Yeah, keep those out of here.
25: They have Reese's brand peanut butter nuggets.
24: Yeah.
25: They do.
0: Okay, cool.
25: Absolutely. Yeah.
0: Now, when it comes to peanut butter, Ms. Hooker, you're the one that has the palate, if you will. What do you favor in the realm of peanut butter? What are you, a Jif girl or a Skippy?
24: I'm a jerk. I like the natural crunchy peanut butter. That's my go-to. I'm crunchy all the way.
0: I'm out.
24: Yeah, we have the three main players in the peanut butter game in the green room right now. We were going to do a taste test at one point. We have Jif.
25: Yep.
24: Peter Pan.
25: Yep.
24: And what's the other one?
25: Skippy.
24: There you go. So we're ready for a taste test when you guys are ready.
0: We can do it today.
24: Okay, let's do it.
0: Peanut butter on bagels?
25: Heck yeah.
24: Yeah, we could.
0: Because we got some bagels in there.
25: I don't know. Peanut butter on everything.
24: Yeah, we'll just do it. I'll just do a spoon of each.
25: There you go.
24: Yeah.
0: I'm
24: I'll number them.
0: I'm concerned
24: you guys
0: that
24: won't
0: I'm,
24: know what they are.
0: I might pick the wrong one.
24: There's no right answer.
26: Yeah, preference.
0: No, but I mean, I know what I always buy.
24: Oh, okay.
25: It's okay to be wrong every now and then.
0: No, it's not.
26: This is, no, it's because he's worried about everyone's perception. He needs to have the cool peanut butter. If you like it, you like it.
24: What do you think you like the best?
0: Jif.
24: Okay.
25: All right. That's Greg Warren's peanut butter, right?
24: Right.
25: Yeah. We can't let Greg down.
0: But I do not like crunchy peanut butter. I hate.
24: Oh, I love. Well, these
25: are all smooth, though, right?
24: These are all smooth. Okay. I know my audience.
25: Smooth as a fresh jar of Skippy.
0: Do you think it's eating crunchy is more sophisticated?
24: No, I like the texture change. The bread, the jelly, and the smooth peanut butter, that's too much of the same. I need something different.
1: I agree with you. I like the crunchy too. Yeah.
24: Yeah.
1: Yeah.
0: You like the friction.
24: I like the friction. I see. Yes.
5: That's my favorite.
6: You go with the natural?
24: It's not the oil on the top,
6: and you got to take a spoon and work on it for 45 minutes?
24: No, it's not that bad. It's somewhere in the middle.
6: Okay.
0: Yeah. Now, have you ever made your own peanut butter?
24: I have not ever made my own nut butter.
6: What about you, Willie?
26: Again, I can't even be funny because I'm just giggling. It's a good time. I'm 12 years old.
24: Yeah, because you can do almond butter. You could do pumpkin seed butter. Yeah,
0: but you can make it yourself. That'd be
24: you can
0: butter.
24: Make
0: that
24: it.
0: Would be an interesting experiment.
24: Yeah, we could. Well,
0: maybe down the road.
24: Yeah, well, you could use a Vitamix. We have one of those in the green
25: room. What grocery store has the sign for fresh nut butter?
24: Whole Foods. That's Whole Foods, yeah.
0: Is that really expensive?
24: It's fresh. Too. Well, at Whole Foods, you can put your own nuts in the machine and grind. It says make your own nut butter.
25: I had my nuts in a grinder. You know I did.
0: Which wife was that?
25: All of them. I don't want to single anybody out. They all did a hell of a job. Okay.
0: Okay. Thank you very much.
26: Hi, Ron Gals.
0: Let's move forward here.
25: Tom, I think we're going to have our peanut butter taste test here any minute.
0: Yeah, this is interesting.
25: Here we go.
0: We got talking about candy bars. And there was some kind of lawsuit about Reese's because somebody, I guess the monster wasn't in a 3D bar relief or something.
25: The pumpkin didn't have eyes and mouth.
0: Yes, whatever. That's
25: it was more of a cartoon.
0: So we have we were talking about various peanut butters, which ones we like. Okay, now we each have a little tray left to right. With three peanut butters.
24: I labeled your spoons.
25: One, two, three.
24: So I know which peanut butter corresponds with each number on your spoons. Okay. You guys don't know.
25: All right.
24: So let's go with number one.
25: Okay,
24: first.
25: Here we go. Tasting.
0: Okay.
24: Yes.
25: Uh-huh.
24: Give it a taste.
0: All right.
6: I'm going to write down what I think it is.
24: Okay. Yeah, everybody could. Sure.
0: One and two seem very close to me.
24: You think so?
25: Wait a minute. Two? Did you eat two? She did not tell us.
26: Slow down, man. You're either in the past or the future. We're in the moment. We're at one, big guy.
0: This is like the Vitalis hair tonic test.
25: What?
0: They used to do a compare combs. The greasy kid stuff. Okay, so we're all supposed to be tasting number one?
24: Yeah, we got number one in. Now do number two. I forgot where I was.
0: I need a bagel as a palate cleanser.
24: I know. I feel like we need to sniff some coffee beans or something.
25: If I get these, it's all going to be total luck.
24: Yeah.
0: I think one and two taste the same.
24: And you
6: thicker.
24: Yeah. It is. It's Yeah.
26: I've tried all three. I think I know the exact order too.
24: Okay.
25: We had on number three yet?
26: Yeah.
24: Yeah, you can go.
25: Oh, okay.
0: My palate is just dead. I can't.
6: They're very peanutty.
0: I'm not gonna get this one.
24: Yeah.
0: Willie, what do you think it is?
26: I think it's one Jif, two Peter Pan, and three Skippy in the order they're sitting right now.
24: Okay. Anybody else have a guess?
6: I had Jif number one, then Skippy, then Peter Pan.
24: Okay.
25: I had Jif number one, Skippy, and Peter Pan.
24: Okay. Wilbur's right. It was.
6: Oh, nice.
24: It was Jif first, then Peter Pan, and then Skippy.
25: I knew Jif. That's my jam.
0: Do you think...
25: Uh-huh.
0: Oh, very, very funny.
25: Uh-huh.
0: You think number two... The Skippy is Skippy two or three?
24: Skippy's number three. I think it's the smoothest. It's the lighter of the three for sure.
0: The thickest is the thickest seems to be number two.
24: It's Peter Pan. Yeah. Did we look this up? Was Peter Pan actually the biggest selling peanut butter, or is it Jif? I don't know. But I think Jif's middle of the road with these two. So Yeah.
26: Jif is just classic.
24: Yeah.
26: It's great. The Skippy's a little sweeter, I think.
24: Yeah.
26: And then the Peter Pan was a little chunky for me. Yeah. But man.
24: Okay.
26: I love peanut butter all the time.
0: Pardon me?
5: Did you pick your brand?
0: No, I did not. I guess my palate must be dead.
24: Which one did you like the best?
26: Three.
0: They're all pretty close to me for me.
24: I'm with you on three. I really like three.
26: And I think he would like three because I think that's it's sweeter.
24: Yeah.
26: But I think that he wants to have the refined palate of a Jif man. And unfortunately, he doesn't. He's just posing as a Jif man.
24: Here it is.
25: Jif is number one, 39%. Skippy is number two at 19%. And then Peter Pan, 13%.
24: There you go.
5: I'm surprised Peter Pan's so low.
24: I kind of am too.
5: I thought it was higher up than Skippy.
24: Yeah. I might have to see if Skippy has a crunchy. That's really good.
26: Skippy's nice, and Skippy's gas station snacks are delicious.
0: I may have to.
5: Oh, really?
0: You're right. I may have to switch to Skippy.
24: I like it.
0: It is very tasty.
24: Yeah.
0: It's got a little.
25: Are you going to tell Warren?
24: Sorry, Warren.
25: You're switching peanut butters?
0: Well, this will teach him not to call for 2 months. Hey, Greg, we know you got your buddies with Nate, but we were here first. Okay.
7: Yeah, let's get real.
0: Don't leave us behind. We got left behind by Nikki Glaser.
24: Okay. That's a long list if we're going to start that.
0: Years in the show and she can't take 5 minutes to call.
26: Oh, my. Usually only say this to me at coffee. The mics are on,
7: This is a lunch conversation.
26: I thought that was private stuff.
0: Sorry.
26: We're just hearing this out for everybody.
0: I got some cool Arnold Stang stuff for you.
24: Oh, no. That's not real.
5: Let's talk about Nikki.
25: Yes. tell us everything.
0: We were talking about Arnold Stang.
25: You were talking about Arnold
0: Stang. He was the spokesperson for Chunky. Now, I don't know where the candy bar Chunky comes in on the list, but I didn't realize this. He was in a Frank Sinatra movie. He was Frank Sinatra's buddy.
25: Oh, my God.
0: In a very serious film. No? You don't remember this?
24: Serious film?
26: Yeah. I don't know.
5: That's the name of the film?
0: No. Arnold Stang was...
25: If he wasn't in The Manchurian Candidate, that's about the only Frank Sinatra movie worth a damn.
0: He was in The Man with the Golden Arm.
25: I stand corrected. That won an Oscar, didn't it?
0: He was the voice of Top Cat. How about that? Does that help anybody?
24: No.
0: Okay.
24: The Man with the Golden Arm?
25: I don't know.
0: Yeah,
24: that was a scary story when I was a kid.
25: Who stole my golden arm?
24: Yes.
0: Oh, not that one. It's a different.
24: Oh, okay.
25: is that a James Bond thing? Golden arm?
0: No, that was Golden Gun.
25: What about Golden Toilet? What about that joke? A golden toilet? Hey, Charlie, here's a guy who crapped in your tuba. Remember that?
0: That's a great joke.
26: That's a nice one. Yeah.
24: So we're all on the same page here.
26: Yeah. Please.
24: Arnold Stang was born in 1918.
7: Oh, yeah.
24: Okay.
25: No. We're all aware. Tom is not aware.
26: No. Okay. But he was born. Woodrow Wilson was president.
0: He was in the movie. It's a mad world.
25: Which was 60 years ago.
24: Yeah.
0: He toured. He did was on a famous rock and roll tour.
26: What?
0: He toured with Sting. It was the Sting tour. he opened.
24: No.
25: I wonder if Sting knows who Arnold Stang is.
0: Well, Sting would know Stang.
25: Sting knows Stang.
26: See.
0: I'm sorry. Okay, let's move forward here. Miss Jess Hooker is over there at the Incogni News Desk.
24: A man in Florida was arrested after he was caught trying to pawn a stolen comic book worth $2,000. The Brevard County Sheriff's Office said it received a report of a stolen certified first edition Walking Dead comic book from the store known as Defender Comics back in June. Investigators learned that the comic book had been pawned in Port Orange, where they learned the identity of the Merritt Island man, John Higgins, who pawned it. The man told investigators that he obtained the comic book from a deceased friend. An investigator found irregularities in the 63-year-old story, leading to his arrest for dealing in stolen property and false verification of ownership to a pawn broker.
26: You know what? I believe this guy, because as soon as your friend passes away, after they give you something very special, what do? You take it to the pawn shop to honor your friend.
25: Yeah.
26: I mean, there's not even a hole in this guy's plot. This thing works.
0: I can imagine the conversation on Pawn Stars, because he's always got a buddy that knows everything, no matter what obscure object you bring. Oh, I got a pal.
5: I love that guy.
0: Yeah,
25: he doesn't appraise anything. He always has a friend who does.
5: Yeah,
25: he's just the host.
0: I love that show though.
26: Well, really?
0: Oh, I think it's fun.
24: Pawn shops are so sad. That it's just a very sad place for me.
5: Oh,
6: Yeah. The one on the east side, the majority is kids' bikes.
24: I know.
6: And you know the kid didn't bring it in there. He just woke up. It's like, Mom, my bike's gone. She's like, I have no idea what happened to it.
24: Yeah. And yeah, it's right next to the Boys and Girls Club.
6: Yeah.
24: It's so sad. Yeah.
0: That tariff on heroin is just causing all kinds of problems. Oh.
7: They are very sad.
24: No, they just bum me out.
0: Speaking of pawn shops.
7: Oh, yeah.
0: Pat. there was a time, not now, yeah. where you were on a first name basis with the gents at a particular pawn shop in Ohio.
7: American Pawn in Lima, my buddy Dan up there, they were actually very, very nice. They made it easier for me to...
0: Do you have any of your stuff? Do they have any of your stuff still?
7: Oh, no. If I joke about it, we're talking maybe 2017, 2018, last week.
24: Right.
7: And
0: during the break, I walked walked out in the hallway to get a cup of tea, and you were... walking around playing guitar, which you don't usually do. Are you preparing a song for us?
7: It's called Down at the Pawn Shop. I'm going to need some singers. Here we go. Okay. Willie?
9: Yeah.
7: Okay, here we go. I have a Fender Strat and a Martin D28.
0: Those are nice guitars.
7: A brand new ukulele in a fancy bamboo case. Down at the pawn shop.

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1: 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Very nice.
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22: Dear Bob and Tom Show, I'm reading this because I don't know what it means. So
23: okay.
22: Guys could help me out. It's from Paul. The message is, just want to say hello, dare. And I kind of get that part.
21: Right.
22: But then he says, have a stony day. S-T-O-N-E-Y. Stony day.
24: Don't know.
22: I don't know what that means.
21: I assume that's a marijuana reference.
23: Stony.
22: Stoner,
23: oh, yeah.
22: Stony.
23: Oh, yeah.
22: Maybe.
21: I would think.
22: And this is an odd request from Nick for Pat Godwin. Good morning, everybody. Hope everyone's doing okay. I have a request for Pat. I was hoping we could hear Pat do his impression of Drew Hastings going through TSA.
24: I will not take my shoes off.
22: It's almost like he's here in the studio. That's exactly right. Whatever you can find there, whatever. Good luck. Boy, oh boy.
21: Dear Bob and Tom Show.
22: Yes.
21: You had the story about New York City's new toilets, okay?
23: The robo-toilets, yes.
21: Yeah.
23: There's 17
21: like,
23: of them.
21: And was it $4 million or something?
24: Feed me your poop.
23: It was very expensive.
21: And it's an experimental program in New York City. And the interesting part about it was they're called robo toilets because after 10 minutes, the door automatically opens.
23: Mm-hmm.
24: I drink pee.
21: kind of an odd. And I asked yesterday, I wonder if there's like a snooze button or is there something?
23: Yeah, I need an extra 30.
21: But I assume this is to keep people from going in there and just spending the whole day sleeping or something.
24: Sure.
23: Right.
24: Yeah. Can you legally just open a door if you're nude in there? Your pants are down by your feet? I mean, you can't it do seems that. Probably, yeah, I don't know.
21: 10 minutes. I mean, if you can't finish Wordle by then, come on. our letter writer is Scott in Lexington, Kentucky. He says, it reminded me of the time Josh was in New Orleans and had the bathroom door thrust open at a hotel. He said, Josh, can you please advise me on this topic?
24: Yeah, that guy, I was at a real emergency, and I was in a hotel lobby bathroom, and it was a one-seater.
4: and the door would not lock. So I had to hold the doorknob. And then this old man knocked and I said, I'm in here, but he didn't hear me. I mean, he was like in his 80s or something. And he swung the door wide open. It ripped out of my hands. And I was just sitting there still mid-transaction.
5: Right. And the whole lobby.
4: And I could see the whole lobby and they could see me. Yeah. Just sitting there.
23: Did you immediately clench up and not be able to finish?
4: That wasn't an option. Oh. It was one of those.
23: Oh, I
4: this
23: see.
4: Was after three okay. days of booze and shrimp po' boys.
23: I got you.
5: So did you have to kind of get up and?
4: So I go, hey, close the door. And then he couldn't get the door closed. And he was trying to, like, it was stuck on the, I don't know if the carpet was too thick for the door or what,
23: right.
4: But his old bones could not push this door closed. And finally he goes, I'm sorry, and he just walked away. And then I had to get kind of get up and grab the door and close it.
24: Oh man,
4: yeah, brutal.
5: Well, so I guess if you're heading to New York City, look for these. Incredibly expensive.
23: Yeah, for 17 toilets.
5: Yeah, and we figured it was more than $200,000 per.
23: Mm-hmm.
5: I can't figure out if they're going into a sewage system or if they're self-contained.
23: I would bet they're self-contained and they have to be cleaned out. That's what I would bet.
5: Yeah, they look like they almost look like small trailers.
23: Mm-hmm.
6: Well, they have the handicap ramp.
23: Yeah, they have the handicap ramp, of course.
5: Oh, yeah.
23: Yeah.
4: I can't, New York City, I can't really fault, they got to try something. So why not try these 17 and see? It could go disastrously. It might be okay.
22: What else can they do?
4: But there's nothing worse than having to pee in New York at times.
5: Here's the article. It says, New York City is rolling out futuristic public so-called robo-toilets that give users exactly 10 minutes to finish their business before the door automatically opens. I have a question. Is there some kind of a warning buzzer?
4: That's what I heard there would be. Yes,
5: because
4: minute nine it starts telling you, hey, we're going to open the doors.
5: Well, I think that what they should do is they should license the music from Jeopardy.
4: Not bad.
5: The final Jeopardy music.
22: Would you want a countdown clock for the entire 10 minutes, or would that add to the tension?
4: I would not want the clock. Yeah,
22: I would think so. Yeah,
5: but do you ever spend more than 10 minutes?
23: I'd never time myself.
22: No, I never time myself.
23: I never thought about it.
5: You can't ballpark it?
4: I have spent more than 10 minutes. That was before I decided not to look at my phone in the bathroom, where I just mindlessly was scrolling. And what am I doing sitting in here?
22: Yeah.
5: Well, what you're doing is typically.
4: Oh, I was well done. I was way done.
5: Yeah, that's what I'm saying. I mean, especially in a public restroom. God, I can barely, I can't get

0: All right.
1: I wait when I'm in the stall. Mm-hmm. I don't want them seeing me. I just pooped. That's embarrassing.
2: Oh, so you wait.
3: I'll even wait just after number one if somebody's sometimes if there's just two people in there.
0: Neither of you come out when there's somebody else in the bathroom.
1: No way.
0: No kidding. Huh.
1: If I just befouled it, I don't want them to have the pleasure of seeing who did it.
3: Yeah.
2: The pleasure.
0: I am constantly amazed at the sounds that are just.
1: Yeah. I try to hide those.
0: Yeah.
1: Yeah.
0: I really get embarrassed.
2: Like I said, in and out.
0: I make a sound.
4: Going to flush.
1: I have a lot of respect for the confident public restroom.
2: But one of my favorite stories of yours, Josh, is the adult strip club where the guy sells barbecue sauce in there, the attendant.
1: Oh, yeah, the bathroom attendant he would sell his own barbecue sauce. And I'm glad you said adult strip club so people didn't think I was at a children's strip club.
4: Yeah, an adult strip club.
0: That's nice of you, Tom.
2: Yeah, boobs are us.
0: That's the one thing it needed was to specify that it was an adult strip club. God. It never stops with this clown.
4: As opposed to the middle school strip club.
0: No, this was at a human being strip club, right?
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11: 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I don't think the patient's gonna make it.
12: Cut that pumpkin face. The family fun activity we all embrace. When the leaves are leaving and the moon's blood red, got to stab me some pumpkin head.

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That way you don't hear the pumpkin scream. Oh,

0: Christy, give us your witch cry.
1: That's good.
0: That's amazing.
1: That's very good.
0: That's Hollywood. You got a gig. Move out there right now.
2: I had my headphones up way too loud. Hello from the O'Reilly Auto Parts Studios. It's the Bob and Tom Show. There's Christy Lee.
3: Hello, Chick.
2: She's at the Incogni News Desk. There's Pat Godwin.
4: Hey, Chick.
2: Hey, indeed. Cold hands, warm heart.
4: Warming up over here.
2: Clear eyes, full heart, can't lose. There's Josh Arnold.
1: I bought my pumpkins yesterday.
2: Hey!
1: Two large, three medium, three tiny.
0: What color?
1: Mostly orange, three white.
3: I got white ones, too.
1: Yeah.
3: Are you carving them?
1: I won't be, no.
3: And I got, like, candy corn ones. They're, like, striped. They're cool.
1: Cool.
3: Yeah.
0: Yeah, the ones I don't like are the ones that look like they've got some skin disease.
3: Yeah, they have a lot of those.
0: I hate those.
2: So, they wig you out, don't they?
0: Yeah, I get the heebie-jeebies.
2: There's Ace Cosby.
5: Hello.
2: I'm Chick. Hello, Tom.
0: Hello. How was
3: your... I saw an interesting thing over the weekend. Somebody was carving their pumpkins using cookie cutters. Have you seen this?
1: No,
3: Where they
1: take, makes sense, I guess.
0: Oh, yeah, you pound them in?
3: Yeah. Have you done that before?
0: No, but that's a great idea.
3: Yeah, you have to clean out the inside very well and get it kind of thin, but then you push in the ghost or whatever it is.
2: Have you seen that?
3: It's pretty cool.
2: Have you seen the tools for carving pumpkins?
3: Oh, it's...
2: It's amazing.
0: I'm kind of old school. I go with the triangle eyes, a few missing teeth.
1: Yeah, okay. I like the old school, too.
2: And you should have seen him in here one day. Carving a pumpkin with the biggest knife you've ever seen.
3: Oh.
2: And it was just flying around the studio. We're going to get cut.
0: We got to get an ER doc on. I know.
2: Yes,
0: I got
2: should.
0: A buddy that is one. I'll have to ask him. I wonder what particular holiday or celebration has the most ER injuries?
4: I'm going to go 4th of July right off the
0: you
4: top.
0: You think
4: of my
0: fire,
4: head.
0: Oh, yeah. Fireworks more than.
2: You know what the number one home injury is, though? Far and away, I'm sure. Bagel cutting.
1: Yeah.
0: Yeah.
2: It has to be.
0: I've had a... They get it right between the thumb and the index finger.
2: Well, they hold the bagel
3: with
2: their hand.
3: My husband did that.
2: He did.
3: Right here, with a steak knife.
2: Did he say anything like, I'm just going to cut this bagel, I have nothing to live for?
3: No, this was way before me.
4: You got your left hand with the steak knife?
3: It was way before me, did his own hand, and he will never touch a knife to this day.
0: And what is it? Wow. What do they call it? Is the word serrated?
3: Yes.
0: Yeah. Where they have the...
3: I mean, it went...
1: Serrations,
0: It makes the knife twice as sharp.
3: Oh, yes. Right between the thumb and the finger, yeah.
2: I got this knife that will cut you if you look at it too long. It's unbelievable.
3: Doesn't it scare you a little bit?
2: No, it makes me excited.
0: Just got a new one. You're always better off with a sharper, proper tool...
2: That's right.
0: ...than with a blunt, smaller one.
3: I need to get mine sharpened.
0: You got to keep them sharp. But yeah,
2: that goes for friends, too. You need sharper friends instead of blunt, dull friends.
0: Or coworkers.
2: Mm-hmm.
0: Now the...
2: what was that last
0: one? Yeah, we'll have to get on that. What particular injuries would, for example, be associated with Christmas? Would there be any...
2: Mm.
0: Or Thanksgiving, I suppose you get like burned wrists from removing a turkey.
3: And turkey carving can be dangerous.
1: Yeah.
2: I'm guessing Christmas is just built for domestic squabbles.
1: I've been falling off ladders.
4: Christmas tree. Yeah.
0: Oh,
2: ladders. No, it's
4: missing. Putting up lights.
0: And right now they're putting up the Christmas lights.
2: It's missing lights over here on this side. No, over here. And let the fight begin.
1: Oh, boy.
0: Yeah, one time.
1: So it might just be domestic family arguments.
2: That's right.
0: One time I put Christmas lights, this is a couple houses ago. I put them all along the gutters in my house. I was out there for 3 or 4 hours. I had put the the input end of the lights on the wrong end.
3: Oh,
1: just get a giant extension cord.
0: Yes, I went over to Home Depot and bought a 200-foot extension cords.
1: Yes.
0: But they were green, so they
3: blended
0: they
3: in.
0: Kind of blended in. But before you do,
2: See you have two female ends. See, that ain't natural.
0: Of course.
2: You need a male end in there.
0: And I'm just old enough. I'm right in the cusp of when there was a time when the Christmas lights, if one of them went out, they all went out.
2: Yeah.
4: Oh, yeah. Same here.
3: Oh, yeah.
0: They should sell those again just for nostalgic purposes.
2: Do you remember the signs? This one was at Floria Pharmacy when I was a kid. They had to check your Christmas lights here. And it had a bulb tester. And you could individual bulb checking.
0: Yeah. And in the truly old man world. There used to be at the campus drugstore, I remember, you could test your tubes, your TV tubes.
2: Oh, your wife's tubes to see if they're...
0: No.
3: If they were fertile.
0: No, no, that's a different. That's a different type of
2: hysterectomy. Oh, hysterectomy taken? Yeah,
0: right. Yeah, okay. Now,
2: we covered a lot here.
0: A couple quick things in the world of baseball. If you were thinking about going to the Guardians game. It's hard for me to say that with a straight face.
2: Just to say Indians and Redskins and get it over.
0: Yeah. I mean, if you want to know the truth, actually, Christopher Columbus never set foot in North America. Did you know that, Christy?
3: I did know that.
0: Yeah. He was like in the Bahamas or something. I forget.
2: You're doing good work.
0: The Indians, the Guardians game has been moved. It's going to be at 1 o'clock instead of 6 o'clock.
3: Why is that?
2: That's right, my brainy friend. Rain. You're right.
3: Oh,
2: might rain. Be might be. Rain.
0: I think they're supposed to play again. Friday night? So we'll see.
2: Well, but Milwaukee doesn't win again. There's not going to be another game. They're up 3-0, Tom.
3: The Brewers?
0: No.
2: The Brewers. What? What game were we talking about?
0: We were talking about the Guardians.
2: Game three of the American League Championship Series. Rays and Indians have been changed to 1 o'clock this afternoon because of threat of rain tonight. Major League Baseball moved up the start time in Cleveland 5 hours to keep that series on schedule. There you go.
0: And the LA Dodgers.
2: Yeah, they're down 3-0. They showed the traffic jam. People leaving Dodger Stadium last night.
1: Oh, yeah. Early?
2: Oh, well, early, yeah. Ish, yeah.
0: Oh, during the regular season, they leave at the second inning.
1: Right. Yeah. They may like having their backs against the wall, though.
2: Oh, yeah. That could happen.
1: There are teams that, yeah.
2: It's happened.
1: Red Sox?
2: Red Sox, Yankees.
0: Pat Godwin is famous for his guitar work. Pat, you may need a guitar for this. I just was handed this. Dear Bob and Tom Show, this comes to us from Mr. Hood. Big D.
3: Okay.
0: He said, I can't believe you guys were talking about Shohei.
1: I hope it's Dick Hood. I hope that's his name. And he's an uncircumcised man.
2: if it is. You know,
0: I like the fact that we're getting, after yesterday's slow to arrive, Josh, now we're getting the really precisely very witty Dick Hood already.
2: Dick Hood.
0: 9 minutes in, we've got a pretty solid Dick joke.
2: I want a picture with Dick Hood. I want to be his friend. Just me and Dick
0: there
2: Hood.
0: There has to be a porn star named Dick Hood.
1: And he better be uncircumcised.
0: Oh, yeah, that'd be the whole point. Yeah.
4: You know, Hood in Jamaica is slang for penis. That's two dick jokes in there.
3: Really?
4: Yeah, I swear.
0: Oh, really? If you're a Rasta.
2: So his name could be
4: the whole country.
0: Like to say hello to Marcus Garvey.
2: Like his name could be Dick or Hood Hood?
4: Yeah, it would be, yeah. Like, yeah.
0: Is there some poor guy named Dick Dick?
2: I would, Richard D-Y-K, probably. Richard Dick.
0: Pat, here's the letter. You guys were talking about Shohei being in a rut.
2: Being in a rut? They're shipping him back.
0: He got a base hit last night, but
2: yeah, it moved him down to sixth. Him and the Pandas are going away. Yeah, that's not the same country at all.
0: He's batting like 150, but in any event, it leads to this. You're going to have to give me just a second to find this.
2: Is this Shohei's intro music?
0: Here we go. This is a famous story. We've done this before. Derek Jeter, famously on The Tonight Show, the former Yankees captain, said that he had donned a golden thong to get out of a rut. Mm-hmm. He was playing a game with Jimmy Fallon on the air, of course.
2: Uh-huh.
0: He said to Jeter said, I once wore a thong in public in front of thousands of people. He explained that in 2002, a teammate of his swore that wearing a gold thong would get him out of any slump. Jeter gave it a shot, and his first pitch was a home run when he was at bat. So this was on April 29th of 2004. So there you go. The gold thong for good luck. And Pat, you have a totally original piece on this?
5: Just a slump busting gold thong got Jeter out of a losing streak. Oh, you know it did. It's wrapped around his buttocks, stuck in his crack. It's hard for Jeeks to take a lead. Oh, yeah. Kick it in, Patty. His teammate swears that it works. It'll get him out of that rut. Then Jeter hits a home run with that gold thong up his butt.
0: Everybody.
5: Waiting for the sing-along singers, even though it's the first break and it's kind of tough for everybody. Just a slump-busting gold thong. Oh, that filthy thing goes on when the chips are down. Everybody. Just a slump-busting gold thong. Oh, hose it down and send it to Coopertown.
2: Coopertown.
0: Cooperstown. Yeah. I like Coopertown. It's Coopertown.
2: Coopertown.
0: Thank you very much.
3: What do I say I could use?
0: Pardon me?
3: I wonder what Ohtani could use. What?
0: Who knows? Would there be something in his culture of being of Japanese?
1: Maybe a slump-busting gold gong?
3: I was thinking chopsticks, but that would be uncomfortable.
2: You mean like every time he is introduced about clong?
3: Yeah.
1: Yeah.
2: Here's.
0: Does he have any special like walkout music?
2: I still say Shohei Ohtani is valid.
1: The vapors.
2: I'm pretty sure I'm turning Japanese.
0: That song, I think I'm turning Japanese. Yeah, that's a great song.
1: It is a good song.
2: It has its place.
1: It's fun. Yeah.
0: Now, coming up, we have more sporting news, and we will have our shoo-in of the week with Chick McGee.
2: Oh, yeah.
0: And our special guest, the big winner, Matt Edgington.
3: The Edge.
1: The Edger. Oh, no, wait.
0: The Edge.
2: He likes to edge.
0: Yeah. Loves
1: it.
0: He won the Bob and Tom Pigskin Picks competition for week 5.
2: Sneak peek of the shoe-in up at the Chick McGee on Instagram.
0: Okay. And
2: right there. Another London game this week's Sunday morning, 9:30.
0: Who is it?
2: Jags and the Texans.
0: Okay. The shoe-in of the week will be featuring Matt as our special guest. He won himself that $500 gift certificate from Steven Singer Jewelers. You can, too, because week 6 begins tonight. So go to bobandtom.com/contest. Make your picks. Who's going to win in the NFL? You could be a winner, too. It's that simple. What anything else of interest coming up in sports?
2: Well, heck yeah. We got that fight that broke out. Los Angeles Rams, the Buffalo Bills. There was some pushing and shoving and some game suspensions. And we'll talk with Southeastern Conference Commissioner Greg Sankey. You're welcome. And let's see. Also, amazing letters this morning, emails from our listeners.
0: Oh, good.
2: Just amazing.
0: I can't wait to get to them. But right now, let's talk a little bit about having some fun out there with our friends at Prize Picks.
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0: Thank you very much, Prize Picks. Coming up also, Christy Lee is over there at the Incogni News Desk. You want to give me a teaser?
3: Coming up, we have a lot of things we haven't gotten to all week. We still have to get to our Mastodon story because I think that's a really cool story.
0: The band Mastodon.
3: Yes, the band. And researchers have created a potato that tastes like roast chicken.
1: I would rather just have roast chicken and potatoes.
2: Yeah, I like my potatoes to taste like potatoes, and my chicken to taste like chicken.
3: And October 15th is a special day. You know, yesterday was Bald and Free Day or whatever it was.
0: They're celebrating bald men.
3: Yes. That's right. Today we're going to celebrate something else.
0: Okay.
3: Very special.
0: We'll find out what that is from here. Where is here? Well, it's right here. It's the O'Reilly Auto Parts Studios.
2: We'll be right back.
0: I'm looking at the sign. How did you not know that? Huh. This is the, what does it say, Bob and Tom Show.
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7: I'm Craig Flint from your Weather Authority. Today, partly sunny, mid-60s. Then tonight, clouds increase, some showers and storms late. Windy, with rising temperatures from the mid to upper 50s into the 60s. Friday, windy, turns colder late, often on rain, embedded thundery downpours. Widespread rain tapers by the afternoon to evening. Blustery, with falling temperatures during the afternoon from a morning to midday high in the mid to upper 60s. From your Weather Authority, I'm meteorologist Craig Flint.
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3: Hi.
2: She's at the Incogni News Desk. Hello, Pat Godwin.
4: Hey, Chick.
2: Yeah, there's Josh Arnold.
1: Hi there.
2: Hey, Ace Cosby's here.
1: Hey, Chick.
2: Hello. Hello, Tom. How are you?
0: Doing great. A couple quick things.
2: Time for email from our listeners.
0: Before we get to that, we have a couple. Just very quickly, I mentioned pigskin picks. Get your picks in before the game starts this evening. 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Just pick the winners. Don't worry about the spread. No problem. You could win that $500 gift certificate from Steven Singer Jewelers. Also, we have our Orange Insoles sweepstakes. You could win $515 worth of gasoline.
2: Yeah.
0: Now,
2: gasoline?
0: Gasoline. And I've got our first letter is about gasoline, actually.
2: All right. All right, sir.
0: Just go to bobandtom.com. Your wife, 515, celebrating 15 years of Orange Insoles living the upright life. That's right.
2: Upright life.
0: The upright life.
2: Like a nice vacuum.
0: Yes.
2: Yeah. That's upright.
0: Not the upright I was going for.
2: Time now for emails from our listeners. There they are. Tom.
0: No, I play the whole intro. I enjoy it.
2: You like that? Time now for email from our listeners. Busily typing. We see you out there. Ding.
3: That's a quick typer.
2: Ding.
3: I never got up that speed.
0: Oh, there were people. It's unbelievable.
3: Oh, I know. I was in typing class.
0: Oh, I can barely do it.
2: I got kicked out of typing class for being a smart aleck.
1: Did you know a professional typist is actually called a clactaculist?
3: Oh, really?
1: That's right.
3: Clactaculist.
0: What is it again?
2: I did not know that.
1: Clactaculist.
4: Are you messing with us?
1: I am.
3: Yeah.
4: You and your acting. You two.
2: Us? Hell yeah. We yes and the hell out of
3: it. Did anybody here take shorthand?
4: No.
3: I did. That was interesting.
2: Odd.
3: It was a thing way back in the olden days when I was in high school.
0: Are courts still using the weird machine?
1: It seems like they are, doesn't it?
3: I think they are, doesn't it?
1: The stenographer?
3: But you would think they would have AI now that could just translate.
2: You think Nick Novicki takes shorthand but just calls it hand?
0: Oh, God. We were doing so well.
1: Yes.
0: We had Dick Hood.
4: You know, it's pretty funny, though.
0: Yeah.
2: You got to give it to him.
0: Let's get to our letters.
1: He needs to be taken down a peg or two.
2: That's right.
4: Big Mr. Movie
0: Star. We were talking about gasoline yesterday.
2: Gasoline.
0: Yeah, that's right. And I mentioned high test.
1: You did.
2: And I mentioned Ethel.
0: Mm-hmm.
1: Ethel.
0: Dear Bob and Tom Show, I was listening to you talking about gasoline names of the past. Mm-hmm. You came close, but no cigar.
3: Oh.
0: You forgot Super. And premium. Well, I think we can.
3: Well, they still, call it that, don't they?
0: So I did a little homework on this.
3: Premium. Oh, of course you did.
2: Would you do some work in here? instead of doing all your homework off-site?
0: High test was used primarily in the 40s, 50s, 60s, and a little bit in the 70s.
2: Really?
3: Hmm.
0: Yeah. And this. What is the term technically now? For most,
2: I want to say
3: plus,
2: premium.
3: Yeah, or premium.
2: Unleaded and premium.
0: But yeah. This says several major oil companies had their own name for premium gasoline. It was Sunoco 260.
2: Oh,
0: which I don't remember that one. Shell Super Shell.
2: Oh.
0: I do remember this one. Texaco Sky Chief.
2: Yeah,
3: well,
2: I remember
3: I don't
2: Sky
3: remember
2: Chief.
3: That.
2: Yeah.
0: You can trust your car to the man who
2: I never actually saw it broadcast, but I've seen like YouTube videos of Milton Berle and the men from Texaco introducing. They sponsored Milton Berle's television show.
1: Yes, the guys in this, and they did they have white kind of jumpsuits?
2: Texaco Service Station.
1: Right,
2: right.
0: Now, this one, I kind of remember it, but Gulf No Knox.
2: I remember the no knock.
3: I remember that
0: N-O-X.
3: Too.
0: NOx.
4: Yeah.
2: It causes less engine knock.
1: I feel like I've seen a Gulf.
0: Pardon me?
1: I don't feel like I've seen a Gulf in a while.
2: Oh, yeah.
3: A Gulf.
1: Or gas station, yeah.
3: Wasn't it blue and orange?
1: Definitely
3: sign?
1: Orange.
3: Yeah.
1: Orange.
0: And SO was SO Extra.
2: What about Sinclair? The
1: dinosaur, right?
2: Yeah, that was a.
0: I loved that as a kid.
2: Brachiosaurus, Brontosaurus?
0: I was a big Brontosaurus fan.
2: Yeah.
0: And it's part of my childhood being ripped away from me.
3: They changed the name.
1: You can hang on to it. You're all right.
0: Some elite academic, probably up to no good right now, changed the name of the Brontosaurus. I'm out. Mm. But yeah, I always liked high test. Just sounds better. Now, to answer your question, another old-fashioned term for premium is ethyl, referring to tetraethyl, lead once added to gasoline to raise the octane rating.
2: Oh, yeah. It juices it. Juices it right up there.
0: So adding lead,
2: you
0: see. Mm-hmm. Now I believe we're taking it out.
1: Oh, yeah, maybe, but adding lead. The ethyl that I had, they added merman, and when I filled up my tank, it was,
2: gasoline like
1: no.
2: This gasoline.
0: Thank you for that letter. By the way, this comes from what is currently called, I'm just going to leave it right there.
3: Currently.
0: As far as I know, it's still, I don't know. This comes to us from Billy B. in Ontario, Oregon. Okay, so I think it's still Ontario. I don't think they've renamed it America, Oregon. Just saying.
2: Oh,
0: I
3: don't that's know. Where you're going.
1: Oh, Tom's having fun.
2: Yeah. Mr. President.
0: He says, by the way, we do have radio out here.
2: Huh.
0: And he goes, in a few weeks, I understand TV is on the way. Oh, God.
1: I bet it's gorgeous, though.
0: We're going to put it next to the outhouse. Oh, I bet trees. It is gorgeous.
2: The trees. My God, the trees.
0: In Ontario, Oregon. Hey, thanks, Billy. We appreciate the letter. Now, over to Mr. McGee.
2: Billy. Do you have a letter, Christine?
3: I do. This is from Brian. Boy, he really listens to the show. Listen up, Tom.
2: Brian, okay, I or a Y?
3: I. All right. The right way.
0: What's the difference, by the way?
2: Y's are jerks.
3: Y and an I.
0: No, I mean, does Y indicate, are you from Ireland or something?
3: No,
2: yes, that's right. The I stands for Ireland.
4: Yes,
0: there has to be a distinction.
3: And maybe people just like the way it looks.
2: The Y means Yukon.
0: I'm just saying.
3: Dear Bob and Tom Show, months ago, Tom said he had a great idea for a top secret Halloween costume.
0: Oh,
3: I was wondering if you have it ready to go or if you've really forgotten about it.
0: No, I have not forgotten. I was thinking about it yesterday.
2: Yes, he did forget about it. Thank you for reminding him.
0: It may be too involved to do this year. It will not.
3: Well, you had an opportunity months ago.
2: It's 2 weeks to Halloween.
0: It is so elaborate.
2: What kind of a costume takes 2 weeks?
0: Well, it requires a live band.
3: Oh, gee. They're going to have a live band following you around for trick-or-treating.
0: No. It would be just for here.
2: My God.
0: I don't think I can pull it off.
2: You simply must try. This will
1: require a live band.
0: It's a really complicated thing. It requires a live band and a costume lady and a makeup artist that can do like clown makeup. It's really
2: holy
0: elaborate.
2: Hell, really?
0: Yes, it's such a great idea.
2: Oh.
0: Unfortunately, I'm currently engaged in a different project that is taking up all of my waking time.
3: Oh. Okay.
2: And could it be?
0: And I'd like an award.
2: Be,
0: for
2: hang on.
0: Being
2: could it
0: here
2: be
0: today.
2: This other project? Could it be have anything to do with our radio show we do every day?
0: Yes,
2: it does.
0: Yes.
2: And you being on the air, it has something to do with that?
0: Yes.
2: Okay.
1: Tom just said he'd like an award for being here today.
0: I went to the doctor yesterday, and I
1: don't know that I've ever been this angry.
4: I think you've been awarded plenty.
0: I had two different shots, and she goes these may really start to hurt, so do you want them in one in each arm or do you want to put them both in one arm? I said, well, let's split this up. And right now I feel like someone has walked up to me with a sledgehammer.
2: No, it's like Tyson hit you in the shoulder.
0: And hit me in both arms.
3: Ooh.
0: And then they also had to do a blood draw for this test.
3: Mm-hmm.
0: I got home about 5:30 and I was falling asleep at my computer. And I put two and two together. Oh, wait a minute. When they take a lot of your blood.
1: Yeah, you get a little sleepy.
0: Yeah, they might want to say, hey, maybe drink some water and go home and take a nap.
3: Don't they give you some juice and a cracker?
0: They offered me.
2: Well, it's been proven,
1: too. Oh, they will.
3: They
1: insisted I eat something, but I said no.
0: I have things to do.
2: I got to get home and pass out.
1: I have to drive my car.
0: I did, however, get a language lesson, which was fun. And
2: bet you did.
0: And a free pen.
2: Did it start out like this? Excuse me, where are you from?
0: Yes, that's how it started.
2: What are you?
1: Oh, you're a very weirdo.
0: Yeah. Yes.
1: Do you?
4: Are you an orderly or a nurse? What are you?
0: Exactly? And I said, this ever happened to you? I said, because you have to sign all this stuff. And
3: yes.
0: I said, this is a really nice pen.
2: Oh, my God.
0: So why don't you take it?
2: They said, why don't you take it?
0: After a lot of persuasion, I took it. Like a really good pen?
3: It was probably one of those free medical pens.
0: No. It was like my favorite thing, a super fine point. Oh.
2: So where was this person from?
0: Guinea in Africa.
1: Oh, not
2: not Italian?
0: That's fine.
4: You paused after Guinea too long.
0: Sorry.
1: Right. You gave us all a chance.
2: If there's anything funnier than that,
0: I wish I could remember because she told me.
3: Oh, God.
0: She told me, I said,
2: Dad, can I have $20 for a guinea pig? Here's
0: what she was a lovely woman, and I asked her, because after I got the shots and everything, I said, how do you say thank you in
4: Guinea?
0: Told me, and I if I say what I think it is, I'll be taken off the air? Yes.
2: Please.
0: I'll be canceled. It was so sweet.
2: Please make this up if it's not part of it. Part of thank you is...
0: No. Had a J sound in it. I remember that, but it was a lovely woman. It was
2: Hovda. Fun.
0: So anyway, I feel like I've been thrown down a stairway.
1: What would you guys have chosen? Would you have gone both arms or one arm? I'm a one arm.
4: I'd go one.
1: Yeah.
0: I think if I had done the one arm, it would just be limp. I'd be walking around like the drummer in Def Leppard.
3: Yeah, but you could. Your left arm, you don't use that much, do you?
2: No, he doesn't use his right arm.
1: Right, they usually do your non-dominant arm.
3: And, your non-dominant arm.
0: Yeah, but my right arm is the one that I have all the metal in from the motorcycle crash.
3: Well, then that's even better because you've got a defense.
1: Less nerves.
2: Oh, no, the metal, though, the transmitter.
3: Nice burr.
2: Transmitter won't work in the one with the metal.
1: Okay. That is true, yeah.
0: So I'm sorry. Let's move forward. I'll be fine. Christy, you said today is a special day.
1: I haven't gotten my new transmitter yet.
3: Oh, you haven't?
1: Flu shot.
2: Mm. Yes. Mr. President.
3: Today is a special day, especially if you're a Sesame Street fan.
1: Oh, I am.
3: October 15th, National Grouch Day.
1: Oh, Oscar's the finest grouch.
3: Yep, it was inspired by Oscar the Grouch, the famously cranky Sesame Street character.
2: I wish Oscar would say like hell and damn every now and then. What the hell are you doing out there?
3: But it's not just for Oscar. This is since 1976, it's been observed National Grouch Day to celebrate those who enjoy complaining, grumbling, and generally being unpleasant.
0: I've been celebrating all week.
3: Yeah, you've been celebrating your life.
0: This is my week. Yesterday, yes. Bald date, bald and free date.
3: Uh-huh.
2: Bald grouch.
3: It's a day when you can finally embrace your bad mood, Tom. Find fault with just about everything and refuse to look at the bright side.
1: Yeah. I like playing grouch with my nieces and nephews. They think it's really funny if I'm perturbed.
3: Oh.
1: And so I really play it up.
3: Do you have a grouch voice?
1: Oh, but what is happening here? Why are... Yeah, that kind of thing.
2: There you go.
1: Yeah. Who took my hat? It's a lot of that. And the laughing.
2: Oh, yeah.
0: You're killing. Is it valid to say the only reason I come to this restaurant is for your corn chowder and you never make it anymore? Is that valid?
1: As a grouch, you mean?
0: Yeah.
1: Yeah, that's a little grouchy. Yeah.
2: Why do you... What?
1: Do you want validation for your complaint or for being a grouch?
0: Well, I think I've complained so much. You think they would start... You know,
3: making the corn chowder again?
2: Just for you.
0: No, for that. I'm sure most people like it. I don't know what the
2: problem is. I'm sure most people like it.
1: Well, I feel like they know their books and they know their sales.
0: Uh-huh. They're wrong.
4: What about the soup? You ruined one restaurant.
3: Broccoli cheese soup? You ruined a whole restaurant.
1: This is the epitome of a grouch, complaining about the soup.
3: Yes.
2: Can you imagine? Can you just... Take a moment and respect the opinion he has of himself.
1: Oh, I'm envious.
2: It's amazing.
1: Yeah.
0: It was good corn chowder.
1: Don't you want a spoonful of that?
2: Oh, I'd be ruler of the world. Yeah.
0: Clam chowder? No, thank you.
1: No kidding.
3: You don't like clam chowder?
2: I love clam chowder.
1: Hates it.
2: Hates clam chowder.
1: Yeah. Arguably the finest of the chowders.
2: Absolutely.
0: No, not at all.
3: Oh, I
0: don't care if it's Friday.
2: Corn chowder.
0: There's no meat and corn, for God's sake. Bring back the corn chowder.
2: Corn chowder is a Johnny come lately of chowders.
0: No.
1: Corn chowder is what poor people ate corn chowder going, man, I wish this had clams.
3: Yeah.
4: That's exactly right.
2: Yes. Well,
0: they can
3: it's just cream corn with some sugar in it.
4: Yeah.
0: Well, whatever it is, potatoes. It's delicious.
3: Yeah, a couple, maybe potatoes.
0: Okay, well, sorry. Today's be a grouch day, so why?
1: You just know you're going to see the corn chowder 6 hours later.
3: Oh,
1: right. Doesn't that bum you out?
3: Is that why you like
1: it? Well, I'll see you
0: Wait
1: soon.
0: Wait a minute. You, Christy, may be on the side.
4: I see you made the trip relatively unscathed.
2: Now, why is that?
0: Let's get back to the...
1: tell me of your journey.
0: Yeah, I don't. Like I said, I don't think I can pull off my incredibly cool costume
2: you must
0: idea
2: try
0: for this year. I don't think I can do it.
2: It must consume you. You simply
0: I really
2: must.
0: Don't have time, but... Are there costumes now that are considered to be offensive?
4: Oh,
2: you think?
4: Many.
3: Are you kidding?
4: we can start with,
0: See, you don't want me to list them? You know, my culture is not your costume.
2: Are you thinking?
0: I love that notion.
2: Are you thinking of going as Jar Jar Binks? Is that where this is coming from?
0: I'll tell you what, I'll die on that hill.
2: I like the
0: Jar Jar Binks, and
2: I'll
0: I think that
2: right
0: they caved to a bunch of politically correct nerds.
1: I really think it had more to do with him just being not a very good character.
2: Right, not awful.
1: I know there were some complaints, but...
0: But those movies have gotten so boring. There's one where they've got a bunch of people in monster costumes at some Senate hearing that goes on for
1: three... Oh, that's fascinating. Yeah, I like that.
0: 3 hours.
1: They're debating whether or not the...
0: At least Jar Jar Binks was out there singing and dancing.
1: No, he wasn't.
4: He didn't sing dance at all.
1: Your racism is coming into play.
4: Singing and dancing.
0: Well, he should have been.
2: That's the way you see it in your mind, isn't
4: yes
2: it?
4: Yeah.
2: He's out there doing some tap dancing. Is that what you're thinking?
1: Oh, Jar Jar, king of the old soft shoe.
2: This message from the Bob and Tom Show, courtesy of Jar Jar Binks.
20: Monsters out there, leaking in here, all sinking in no power. When are you thinking we are in trouble?
1: And you were laughing, munching your popcorn, elbowing the guy next to you.
0: No, see, most sci-fi aliens are just boring science guys. Here you've got a guy that's got some characters. He's got some personality.
4: They went too far.
0: He's got a tip jar. Went for his dancing.
4: Tip jar. It's fun.
0: He's busking.
2: Does he have an organ grinder and a little monkey?
0: Why not? Anything to make space fun.
3: Do you have a picture of Jar Jar Binks on your Aura frame by chance?
2: There you go.
0: We should have all of my favorite movie characters put up there.
3: You should.
0: The Aura frame Christy refers to is right behind Josh here in our studios. Oh, there's me in my bear suit. Oh, is that chick in my bear suit?
3: I think that's chick in your bear suit.
0: In my bear suit. Look at that furry
3: chin. Do you still have your bear suit?
0: I do.
2: More chins than the Chinese phone book. Look at that.
0: I saw it last night when I was hanging up my blue jeans.
4: That is the weirdest thing
2: Josh.
4: To say out loud.
2: You know, I admit I fold my blue jeans.
3: I fold mine.
2: No, but I don't hang them up.
0: I didn't make it clear. I took them out of the laundry machine, and they're wet. I don't put them in the dryer anymore.
1: Oh, I actually hang my blue jeans in my closet.
0: I just hang them in the closet to dry.
2: You do? You don't put them
3: you
2: in the dryer?
3: You don't put them in the dryer?
0: No.
1: No. Yeah, I do. Yeah.
3: But you hang your jeans in the closet?
1: I have those pants hangers with the clippies.
0: Really?
1: Yeah.
2: Yeah, that's a dead end. You don't want to
1: do that. Am I wasting my time?
0: You got that kind of time?
2: You're wasting your time.
1: What should I be doing with
2: it? You should be focusing on your Halloween costume. You've only got 2 weeks.
0: Right. Okay.
2: pen to paper.
0: The larger point here is the Aura frame is great, and it's I've tried to explain how this works. Imagine a picture frame. The size of that particular one is about an 8x10.
2: The size of that one.
0: And there's a picture of
3: you and Al.
0: Al Jackson and yours truly. Mm-hmm. And it's going to rotate into a new picture. A new photograph will arrive momentarily. You can load it with unlimited photographs and videos. And I loaded that one in from my house, even though that thing is here. There's somebody on stage. Is that Pat?
3: I can't tell.
0: On stage?
3: I can't see that far away.
0: The point is, this is a terrific gift.
1: Sorry, Pat.
4: That's all right.
2: All white people look alike to me.
0: You can see the huge audience, and a lot of people getting out of their seats and leaving.
2: Pat, you walk some people?
4: It must have been me. Yeah.
0: The Aura frame. This is a great gift. I always say the same thing, which is, let's just say you've got a couple little kids, and your mom lives in a different state.
1: You've got her a couple little kids, and my mom lives in a different state.
0: That's helping. And, and she gets up in the morning, and her Aura frame
2: This is built for the new families, the extended families.
0: It has a new rotation. It's
2: the bonus people, whatever the hell you call
3: bonus
2: them.
3: People. Yeah.
0: Your mom doesn't have to bonus take her moms. Phone and go, I can barely see this picture with all the kids. Not on an Aura frame.
2: Is there anything worse than your mom complaining about having to work her phone? Boy, oh boy.
1: You don't have to worry about that.
2: That's right.
0: Are we going to go around the room
3: again?
0: I don't
3: have to worry about that anymore either, but boy, it was a pain back
2: then. You know what?
3: Day.
2: I didn't worry about it, but she was alive.
0: Let's just say, unlike Chick, you
2: now
0: have a mom that wants
2: still.
0: To see your grandkids. Anybody will enjoy the Aura frame. there's a nice picture of the very handsome, what is that, Nick Griffin, Allie Breen.
2: You're so lucky.
0: There's me in a cowboy hat. The Aura Frame, a special deal for Bob and Tom Show listeners, just for putting up with this announcement.
3: Yes.
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0: 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When we come back...
3: Holidays are just around the corner, Tom.
0: Ask me what event will make three dogs go completely berserk at my house.
2: All right. Now, it's still just you at the house,
0: yes.
2: Right? Okay.
0: And,
3: what event?
1: But something happened. Three dogs went nuts.
0: Oh, I mean, unbelievable.
2: All right.
0: I've never seen such chaos. And I've had dogs my whole life. But it's an interesting thing that happened.
2: All right.
0: I think you'll agree.
1: An ethnic entered your neighborhood. Is that it?
2: You have some landscaping done? Is that what happened?
3: Oh, boy.
0: Now, let's be more precise. Which ethnicity? we'll make it as true or false. These, for now, are the beautiful O'Reilly Auto Parts Studios. Thanks for joining us. 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
3: Hi.
2: She's at the news desk. There's Pat Godwin.
4: Hello, chick.
2: Hello, Josh Arnold.
1: Hello, chick.
2: There's Ace Cosby.
32: Hey.
2: Hey, indeed. I'm chick. Hello, Tom, and I have an email from a listener.
0: Bob, first, I got to do a couple quick things. As they used to say, I remember Elvis had the TCB.
3: Taking care of business, baby.
0: Remember that, the TCB thing?
1: I'm aware of it, but yes. I don't remember.
0: Yeah, it was a gold
1: lightning
0: chain bolt.
3: It was a lightning bolt on it.
0: Lightning TCB. Yeah.
2: Let's not get caught up in what TCB was.
0: Extraordinarily hip back in the day.
2: Make your announcement.
0: For losers everywhere. I thought sometimes, for example, yesterday, or the day before, I think it was, Pat Godwin butchered a Tim Kavanaugh song trying to do a parody of a sort of a comic song.
1: I heard last week Tim Cavanaugh butchered a Tim Cavanaugh song.
0: Interestingly enough, yes. It almost ate itself. I would like to do the same right now as I introduce a little thing for you guys. It would be orange insoles, they are in my shoes.
2: Yeah.
0: Orange insoles, orange insoles. That's all I've got.
1: They are orange, not
2: you
1: blue.
2: Won't have
0: yeah.
2: the blue.
0: Yeah, I bring it. Oh, I like that.
2: I know you do.
0: Yeah, then they could do blue insoles.
3: No. Sure.
4: No.
3: Their company's orange insoles.
0: Or maybe they could do them for like maize and blue for the University of Michigan. Yeah. Okay. Let's. How about this? Orange insoles, we have our sweepstakes. Go to bobandtom.com. You could win yourself $515 worth of gasoline. High test or regular, it's all up to you. Check it out. Orange insoles. Orange insoles is doing

0: I'm going to go into the backyard and go around the front.
1: Okay.
0: Open the door. A mouse comes, runs right by us into the house from outside.
2: Oh, you got a night in your hands now.
0: Oh, my God. Yeah, you've got all hell breaking loose.
1: Barking, a lot of barking?
0: Oh, barking, chasing, screaming. And why isn't anybody here for this?
3: He was screaming. You were screaming?
1: Never heard a dog scream.
0: Yeah, no, I'm screaming.
1: Oh, you're screaming.
4: He steps on a chair.
0: Yeah. Got him, though.
3: How'd you get him?
1: With a broom? That's the number one killer in the mouse world.
0: Waste basket.
1: Put it over them?
0: Yeah, waste basket over him.
2: You caught him.
4: He's still there.
0: No. I called Kathy, who helps me out. I said, hey, could you go to
3: the...
1: Oh, my God.
2: You got to be kidding.
1: Kathy. That poor woman.
3: Couldn't handle taking care of a mouse?
0: I had to go to a doctor's appointment.
1: I killed a mouse with a footstool one time. I never felt more alive.
0: He's okay, by the way. She set him free. She texted me later.
1: Yeah, that's right.
3: I would do.
1: The mouse is living on a farm with lesbians. Yeah, that's right.
3: I found a little baby mouse in my gardening shoes one time. This little thing.
0: In your house or the garage?
3: They were on the back porch and the screen-in porch. But she was so cute. I let her go.
4: I actually did have to kill a mouse with a broom.
3: Oh, did you really?
4: An usher at the cinema.
1: Oh, they like popcorn.
4: And I saw a mouse run down the hallway and into the what we call the janitor's closet. And I told my manager, and he goes, you go in that janitor's closet, and you don't come out until that mouse is dead.
1: Oh, wow.
4: So for like half an hour, I was in there hunting this thing because it was full of stuff. And finally, I found it, and I had to broom it.
3: Oh,
1: now, did you guys call the janitor's closet the bang bus?
4: No, that was near the ice machine in the back of the concession.
1: That's what I thought. Okay, I knew it was there somewhere. Yeah.
0: The mouse is kind of lucky because if any of the dogs had caught up with him, it would have been
4: curtains
3: for the mouse.
0: And then I would have had to take the dog to the vet and.
4: No, dogs can't.
1: Why you take the dog to the vet?
3: Eat stuff like that all the time.
0: A dog can't eat a mouse.
3: Yeah, they can.
4: It'll be fine. Yeah,
1: sure can.
3: You are so.
0: What? No, I.
4: You could eat the mouse and probably be fine.
3: Yes.
0: No.
1: Get used to eating mouse. I think that's what we're.
4: I don't recommend it. I'm just saying
0: rodent feces. Or what caused the plague?
2: The mouse.
4: Dogs eat their own feces.
3: Yeah,
0: but it's not rodent feces. You don't hear about dog feces causing the black plague.
4: By the way,
0: it was the fleas
4: on the rats that caused the plague, not the what?
3: The fleas.
1: The fleas had the malaria.
0: What if that mouse had fleas? I don't know.
4: Your dogs do.
1: What are you learning the piano?
0: Really?
1: My mouse had fleas.
0: Well, so much for the mouse story. But anyway, that was part of my adventure yesterday.
4: No, you mean so much for your mouse story.
2: It wasn't an adventure. You had Kathy do it.
4: Yeah, have her call us and tell us about her adventure.
2: Get her in here and tell
3: Kathy.
1: You don't do anything but make phone calls.
4: He screamed.
0: I texted. I didn't make the phone call.
1: Kathy, there's a mouse.
0: I was on my way to do something.
1: You're not a man. You're a mouse. That's what you are.
4: I can only hope that she's slowly poisoning you with cadmium.
0: When we come back, we'll have more letters. Is that correct?
1: Would you like another spoonful of furniture polish?
2: More antifreeze, Mr. Griswold?
4: I've got
1: an email from a listener. I'm very excited.
0: Okay. You said it was the best email ever?
1: No.
0: Okay.
1: I didn't say that.
0: When we return to the O'Reilly Auto Parts Studios, this is the Bob and Tom Show.
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0: another arrest for Motley Crue's Tommy Lee. This one, a little run-in with a cameraman. All the details tonight on Steve Gorman Rocks.
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2: I'm Craig Flint from your Weather Authority. Today, partly sunny, mid-60s. Then tonight, clouds increase, some showers and storms late. Windy, with rising temperatures from the mid to upper 50s into the 60s. Friday, windy, turns colder late, often on rain, embedded thundery downpours. Widespread rain tapers by the afternoon to evening. Blustery, with falling temperatures during the afternoon from a morning to midday high in the mid to upper 60s. From your Weather Authority, I'm meteorologist Craig Flint.
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17: There's Josh Arnold.
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18: My God.
19: 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Using the wall and me as a battering ram.
15: Oh, really?
17: There's Ace Cosby. I'm Chick McGee. Hello, Tom. How are you, sir?
20: I am just fine. Got to say a special hello to The Edge. Not the guitar player, but our guest coming up later today, Matt Edgington. And he is, as you may recall,
21: I like to
20: our winner in week 5 of Bob and Tom's famous contest known as a pigskin pick'em. And, he is going to be our guest, picking against Chick McGee. He won himself that $500 gift certificate
17: from
20: Steven Singer Jewelers. 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Get on it. 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Just pick the winners. It'll be fun. Thank you, Edge. Looking forward to talking. Once again, he's from Grundy Center, Iowa, named after Miss Grundy from the Archie comics.
18: Was she hot?
21: No.
20: Well, yes and no.
18: Oh, this is interesting.
20: In the original Archie comics, she was
17: a tall Barney Fife.
20: She was a school marm, if you will. But in the Riverdale version,
22: she was Miss Grundy then, and she was
20: real
22: hot. Yes.
18: Oh, in the teen sort of,
20: and she ends up having
22: an affair with a student.
20: A thing with Archie, right?
18: Oh, she is hot.
22: Mm-hmm.
23: You know who she's sort of. You know who they might want to get the. Play Miss Grundy in the television. Jackie. Jennifer Coolidge.
20: What?
23: What about Jennifer Coolidge could be Miss Grundy?
20: I thought that was your Jackie Kennedy.
18: Miss Grundy comics, I always
20: liked. Yeah, Miss Grundy in the comics was very slender.
18: Mm.
20: Very slender.
22: Like olive oilish.
20: Yes, indeed.
17: No, nipples, just a hint of nipple.
18: You're right.
20: It's time to get back to, you said you had a letter of import.
17: Dear Bob and Tom Show, good morning, everybody.
22: Hi.
17: I've been listening for over 20 years. We got a new kitten in August, and I was very excited to hear that Christy's gone to Italy.
22: Okay.
17: And how long were you in Italy?
22: 2 weeks.
17: 2 weeks,
22: days,
17: that's
22: whatever,
17: right. Yeah. Well, you know who you met when you're in Italy.
22: Who?
17: I'm Enzo!
22: Oh, that's right.
17: Well, we named this kitten Enzo because it was very loud and constant purring.
22: Oh,
18: there's Enzo.
17: As of this week, every time he enters the room, I stand up and say, "It is Enzo!" My family stares at me like I'm nuts, and I just have the best time laughing.
20: That's a beautiful little cat.
17: Thanks for the daily
20: entertainment. Did we do the story about the new species of cat or whatever it is that they found?
18: We did. Wasn't that thing adorable?
20: Yeah.
22: Yeah, I wasn't here for that.
18: Yeah, you'll love it.
22: I did see it, but
20: exotic. It's never been. They just found it. What was it? Central America or something? Beautiful, and I'm sure some billionaire will have a coat made out of it before.
18: Which it looks better than you'd think. I saw it.
20: Oh yeah.
18: Yeah. Oddly enough, Barbara Streisand.
20: Really?
18: Yeah.
20: Yeah, to Bezos.
18: She loved animals.
17: You gotta make a knit hat.
20: Well,
17: out
20: speaking
17: of
20: actually, if we could get away from letters for just a second before we get to sports.
17: Yeah, just
20: we do have a kitty in the news today.
22: Yeah, a sweet story about.
20: We had a sweet cat and dog story.
17: Oh, a kitty.
18: Yeah.
22: Were you talking about the Purina story?
20: Yeah.
22: Okay. Purina has announced the winners of its Chief Snuggle Officer contest.
20: Chief Snuggle Officer.
22: The big sweetie. Bowie, a Dalmatian puppy from Watsonville, California, and Cashew, a domestic short hair kitten from Wyoming, are your winners. They were named the new chief snuggle officers for Purina Puppy Chow and Kitten Chow. I have to say, I'm sorry I messed up. Cashew is from Wyoming, New York. I didn't know there was such a place.
18: Ah, yes.
22: Yeah?
17: Yeah, as far as the eye could see, Wyoming, New York.
20: Look at a Pampas.
22: Each will now earn a $25,000 salary as an honorary brand ambassador.
20: That is not a Dalmatian.
22: No, that isn't a Dalmatian. I don't know what the hell they're talking about.
20: Yeah, I don't know where...
22: That's like a cockapoo or something.
17: Yeah. Or a cocker, too.
22: Yeah. In addition, a shelter in each winner's city will receive a $10,000 donation.
17: Whoa.
22: All part of the brand's mission to give puppies and kittens the best start possible. So that's sweet.
20: Here's a little happy little story. And, okay, oh, here's the... wait a minute. I have an explanation.
17: They misidentified the puppy dog.
18: That's probably just an ad.
22: Or it was last year's or something.
20: The Dalmatian's name is...
18: Poop Face.
22: Bowie.
20: Bowie.
18: Bowie, sorry.
20: Okay, I just got the picture... I'm sure it's because he has one brown eye and one blue eye.
22: There he is.
20: Can you tell from that picture?
18: Blake! He was born blue.
17: Major Tom.
20: Yes, and there's a photograph. Oh, there, it's up there. Okay. Wow.
18: Oh, he's a cutie.
20: He is a cute little guy.
22: Bowie and Cashew.
18: I think it's funny to name a Dalmatian Stripe.
20: Oh, I like that very much. It's like a bald guy named Curly. I love that.
18: Yes.
17: Aren't Dalmatians handy at the firehouse, right?
18: Very.
17: Something about the horses.
18: They piss out fires.
20: They can be very difficult. Remember when 101 Dalmatians came out, they kind of had a disclaimer.
22: Yeah, they had a lot of them in shelters.
20: You don't necessarily want one.
18: They deserve to be made into coats, was the disclaimer.
22: No.
18: It was shocking. Well, it was shocking that Walt Disney put that on. Right.
17: But turns out he was right.
20: Cashew is a great name for a cat.
22: There she is.
20: Look at that little gal.
17: Cashew. You call her Chewy.
22: Cute.
18: Hi, Cashew.
17: Chewy.
18: What are you doing? Are you being very serious?
22: They have a little leash on her. Do you do that to your cat?
18: Yeah. No, I don't. They would leash. Slash me up and down.
22: Oh, it's a little vest with a leash on it.
17: Okay, brace yourself. Here he comes with a leash.
20: That trick never works. It is time to go back to the... Sports desk.
17: Dear Bob and Tom Show.
20: Oh, sorry.
17: I was walking my two golden retrievers tonight, listening to the replay of this morning's show, in which Tom was roasting Josh that he would need about 80,000 Pringle cans to hold all of his ashes after he died.
20: Mm-hmm. Well, now wait a second. In my defense, there was a news story. The Pringles people have a contest out there. You can win and earn.
22: Yeah.
20: The
22: in the shape of a Pringles can.
20: The person that invented Pringles is buried, or his ashes are in a Pringles urn.
22: Mm-hmm.
20: And they have a really nice one. It's kind of relief.
17: It looks like a pewter. Pewter.
20: But then Josh, you said you wanted to be buried in what?
18: I said I want to be not my ashes. I want to be cut up and put into multiple Pringles cans, and they'll be stacked inside my open casket.
17: Well, ironically, this morning during one of your breaks on YouTube. They had a short segment from years ago when Josh first started. Other than Christy, all of you were very, very fat.
22: Oh, gee.
17: And I think Tom possibly was the fattest.
22: Look at him. No.
17: Enormous, it says, I believe is the proper term. The value of an Ivy League education, my ass. What did you study, home ec?
22: Well done,
17: Mike.
0: Well, okay.
17: I'm sure he's having fun, and you were never overweight.
20: No, I was a little heavy there for a while.
17: None of us.
20: But is the Pringles can's a competition, right? I mean,
22: I think you just go to their website, and I think you have till next week, and you can apply to win it. I don't think you. Yeah.
20: Mm. Pringles have really kind of revolutionized they can't be called chips.
22: Potato crisps.
20: Yeah, and my favorite Pringles story, of course, is the attorney.
18: Oh, yes, but I want to hear you say it.
20: Defecating into Pringles cans.
17: Attaboy.
20: Leaving them. Yeah, yeah. And he was a distinguished attorney.
17: That's wonderful.
22: I don't know how distinguished he was.
20: These things happen to people.
22: Yeah.
20: Who's the lady that went berserk on the plane, the actress?
22: Selma Blair, but she had a medical issue.
17: But
20: they always claim that.
17: I don't know.
22: She legitimately does.
20: Yeah, well, a friend of mine has MS, and she's never kicked a cop in the face.
17: No, she was biting.
18: That's because she would if she could.
20: You know something? She would. Yeah. Now that I think about it.
17: Dear Bob and Tom Show, this is an important email. So, hey, all right, pay attention. Guys, this is Steve from the Adirondacks. Hi, Steve. I'm having a hard time determining if Love Takes Time by Orleans is a great song or very cheesy.
22: I like it.
17: I feel like it's right on the edge of being one or the other.
18: I don't know that I know it.
17: I value Josh's opinion over everyone.
18: That's, I will give you my honest feedback.
17: Steve from Adirondacks.
22: So we have to listen to it.
20: It's okay.
22: It's all right.
17: Love Takes... I think that's still the one. With no doubt, is Orleans' best song.
20: No.
22: Oh, yeah.
20: No.
19: I like
22: yes.
19: that.
22: Still no. the yes. one.
18: I do not care for that.
22: It's what do you, mean, what do you think Orleans' best song would be?
20: Still,
19: Dance with me.
20: Dance with me is a
17: Dance
20: great song.
17: Dance with me is good.
20: That guy, sadly, he's gone.
17: The Hoppin' Brothers?
20: Yeah.
19: Dancing.
20: Yeah. He's a terrific.
18: Do I know Dance with Me?
17: Yeah.
19: Oh, sure.
17: Dance with Me. Oh, you'll know Dance with Me.
18: I don't... Oh, hate. Yeah, no, I don't.
20: You don't care. Like this song?
18: Oh, no, this is the...
22: I want to be your partner, dance.
18: This is around that.
20: I mean, I will admit that
18: the airwaves were clouded with pussy rock.
22: Yeah, this is British, isn't it?
17: Oh, now the latest did pussy rock. I'm going to hit you with
20: Orleans. And the name of the station is...
22: Dance with me.
20: The station's called P-Rock. WPPP.
18: Oh,
20: this is a great song. Except
19: you're on the
20: for the
19: couch.
20: Pat, if we were producing this, I would not have allowed the blow into the keyboard. What's that called?
19: It's called a hooter, yeah.
20: That's awful.
18: The melodica? Is that?
19: The slang was hooter.
18: Yeah.
20: Yeah, the thing you blow into. And,
18: right. But, oh, yeah, no, that's no good. So,
20: now.
17: Love takes time.
18: So we'll have to hear Love Takes Time.
17: Yeah, we need to find that. Yeah,
20: no, I love the song Dance With Me. That's a great song.
17: You don't like Still the One? Remember when Still the One
22: was? Oh, it was everywhere.
18: If I was about to make out with a girl and she put on Dance With Me, I would burst into laughter.
19: No, the woman's right there. You still want that.
22: It was a different time.
18: I'd go, are you kidding?
17: They use Still the One.
18: And I'd go, say goodbye to the thickness, and I'd walk out.
20: Really?
17: They use this as the ABC... 1976, 1977. They were the number one network.
19: You look at her eyes because she's still the one.
20: This was Playboy.
22: Huge at my high school.
19: That's Panty Peeler.
20: Great.
18: I have to recuse myself from my opinion on this because it was part of a Muzak tape at a theater I worked at.
17: Okay.
18: So I heard it once an hour.
20: Right. Oh, okay. I just want to know, when you told the woman the thickness is leaving, is that how you referred to your male member?
18: Yeah.
22: Well, what did you think he meant?
20: Was he...
19: Okay.
22: Oh, Tom.
18: I think you knew that, Christine.
22: No,
19: I think you're upset.
17: I think I think you're right, Josh. You wanted to highlight his fatness.
22: No,
17: you're
22: I instigator. Honestly
19: you two
22: didn't.
19: Were in cahoots.
22: I'm like, what would
20: I mean, was it like Sir Thickness or just
18: No, just the thickness. Yeah.
20: Have you met the thickness?
18: Well, I would never ask, have you met the thickness? Because anybody who's met the thickness remembers meeting the thickness.
20: I see. Yeah. I see.
22: I love that you call it the thickness.
18: You're down with the thickness? Yeah, down with the thickness. It is a potential title for my next album.
22: Okay.
20: did any of them ever say, I would have much rather met the tower?
17: Than just the chode-like bump.
20: The subway arrives a little farther down the road.
22: I don't think we answered our listeners' question.
19: We haven't heard that song.
17: No, we haven't.
18: Because it's probably so awful that it's unavailable anywhere.
17: Love takes time. Something like that.
20: Okay. Speaking of time.
18: Yes. It's time to Jim assess Croce. Your body is what I say.
17: There's time in a bottle.
18: No, I'm not going to assess your body. It could be problematic. Maybe, like Christy, if I said, right now I'm going to assess your body, and came over and started poking and prodding at you, you may like it.
22: My husband wouldn't.
18: Right. And I don't want to fight him because he'll win.
20: And she might question the thickness, if you will.
18: Yeah. But what I would ask your husband.
20: I've seen thicker.
17: I've seen thicker.
20: Oh. That'd be a good title for a movie.
18: I've seen thicker.
20: Sorry.
18: If you spend a lot of time on your feet, who doesn't? You're always walking around trying to get those steps in, right?
17: Yeah, go sit down.
18: Yeah, sit. But even when you sit, you go, oh, my knees are popping and aching. My back hurts. What is happening? My hips feel like I have dysplasia. Well, you don't have to worry about all that when you've got orange insoles. That's right. Sorry, Pat. Was that unpleasant?
22: No, we're trying to figure out, do people get dysplasia?
18: I said it feels like.
19: See, you have dysplasia. He's riffing. He's improvising.
17: Yeah,
18: he's over there. Sad living
22: here. Okay.
18: Think about your car.
17: This is known as a loner.
18: When it's out of alignment,
0: You get uneven wear and tear. That's why you have to rotate those tires. You can't rotate your feet unless you know a mad scientist. And he's going to charge you a lot.
22: Yeah.
0: Isn't he, Pat?
19: Yes.
20: That'd be really cool, though.
0: We knowing a mad scientist?
20: Over? Yeah, having your feet switch sides.
22: No, you'd fall over.
0: Yeah.
20: No, right? You'd put your...
17: You're walking a circle.
20: Yeah, you would. No. Because then you put your left shoe in your right foot. People look down and go, what the hell's that?
0: Listen, orange insoles cannot help what a mad scientist might do.
17: Hey, Tom, listen.
20: Go ahead. I'm ready now. I'm listening.
0: But they can. They can replace those silly, do-nothing, thin layers of foam that, yes, they may be soft, but they're not helping your foundation at all. You know what I'm talking about, those liners that come in the shoes you bought. You need something stronger, something that combines firm arch support with a deep heel cup. And you know what that is, my friends? Orange insoles.
22: Ah.
0: They're deep heel cups.
20: When do I do the jingle?
0: What's the jingle?
20: Is there orange insoles, orange insoles, they are in my shoes.
0: Hey!
20: Orange insoles.
17: You won't have the blues.
0: You can wear them in your dress shoes. You can wear them in your work boots. You can wear them
17: and
0: in
17: your sneakers.
0: Just don't wear them on your head.
20: Yeah, this seems work. I've got to apologize to Todd Yon.
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20: Well, I'm sorry, Vladimir, but you don't get the orange insoles.
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0: I see.
17: Mr. President.
20: Don't forget the orange insoles contest of sorts. It's a sweepstakes. 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The extra 15 bucks. It's all, by the way, in gasoline. And why? Because 15 years of orange insoles. Coming up, are we going to go to the sports page?
17: Yes.
20: Okay.
17: Go ahead.
20: I'll certainly look forward to that. We also are going to feature our interview with William Shatner. And we'll talk with Al Jackson and our shoe-in of the week. These are the O'Reilly Auto Parts Studios. 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
21: I'm Craig Flint from your Weather Authority. Today, partly sunny, mid-60s. Then tonight, clouds increase, some showers and storms late. Windy, with rising temperatures from the mid to upper 50s into the 60s. Friday, windy, turns colder late, often on rain, embedded thundery downpours. Widespread rain tapers by the afternoon to evening. Blustery, with falling temperatures during the afternoon from a morning to midday high in the mid to upper 60s. From your Weather Authority, I'm meteorologist Craig Flint.
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22: Yes, sir.
17: There's Pat Godwin.
19: Hey, chick.
17: Punching numbers into his iPad. Punch, punch, punch. There's Josh Arnold.
10: Hi.
17: There's Ace Cosby.
28: Howdy.
17: I'm Chick. Hello, Tom.
20: Have you gone back and got obtained that song you were trying to get a letter about it?
17: I misplaced the letter, but the guy said he'll go by Josh's opinion.
20: But that's not fair. Josh doesn't like the band.
0: No. I have not said I don't like Orleans. Right. I don't care for...
22: Dance with me?
0: I don't care for that.
20: That's because you had a bad experience with it.
0: That's not true. I had a bad experience with...
19: Still the one.
0: It got played once an hour on a Muzak tape at a place I worked.
17: This is Steve from the Adirondacks.
20: This is the one where you were in the back of the car and things weren't exactly going the way you wanted to.
0: Still the one?
20: Yeah.
0: Yeah, yeah. Yeah.
17: I'm having a hard time.
0: I couldn't get it up.
17: I will.
20: You mean, you're referencing, of course...
22: thickness.
20: The thickness.
0: That's right.
20: I look, from now on, please, if you're just joining us, the thickness is the moniker for the tallywhacker.
17: I look to Josh for guidance. I'm having a hard time determining if Love Takes Time by Orleans is a great tune or very cheesy.
20: This was not a big hit.
17: Here we go. Oh, it's much worse than I remember.
22: I like it. Yeah.
19: The theme to a sitcom.
22: It does sound like that.
0: It's very sitcom-y.
20: Yeah.
0: But sitcoms, we're trying to emulate the sound of the day, weren't we?
17: Here it comes. No!
20: I love this guy's voice.
17: Twinkle in her eye.
20: Larry Hoppen, is that it? This
17: I think so. Lance or Larry?
0: What's our letter writer's name?
17: Steve from the Adirondacks.
20: Are there two verses, or do we get to the hook here?
22: We're getting to the hook. Right here.
17: Boy, you are just impatient, aren't you?
20: Dude.
17: Here it comes.
0: I remember this. Okay.
20: Old Milkhead, what's your opinion?
0: This is my assessment.
22: All right. Let grow.
0: Those things aren't mutually exclusive, Steve. It can be a great song and also be very cheesy, in my opinion.
17: Oh, that's true.
22: Yeah.
0: Now, I
20: can Mr. Thickness be cheesy?
22: Oh my God. Let it go, Tom.
17: Thanks a lot, Josh. I blame you.
0: Well, I'll address this now, I guess. I am to blame because I made the reference to my penis as a
19: throwaway.
0: Something
19: line.
0: I occasionally like to do.
20: So it's just the thickness, occasionally. Not right, Mr. Thickness.
0: The thickness, yes.
20: Yes, okay, sorry.
0: But it's now been ruined, hasn't
22: yep,
0: it?
22: Yep, sure has.
0: I don't feel as though I'm the one, I introduced it, I'm not the one who ruined it.
17: No, certainly not. No,
19: someone
17: but,
19: sucked
17: but
19: the
17: you
19: life.
17: You know how he is. And he takes something like that by the neck, and he strangles it.
0: So what do I sacrifice? I mean, for him not to ruin something we say, we'd have to all not speak.
22: That's right.
17: I'm actually think that's what he wants.
0: But back to Orleans.
17: Yes.
0: That song is not for me. It's too cheesy for me. I can't even appreciate it ironically, so yeah. I'm out.
17: I don't even like the keyboard.
0: But things, I would though. Never judge Steve for liking it.
20: Right. Yeah. As someone said, very sitcom-y.
0: To me, it's very on brand with the other songs that Orleans. So you're right. No. Tom is right. I do not care for Orleans, apparently.
20: I'm a big fan.
0: You would pay to go see them, or you have?
19: The other ones have real character and great hooks. Recorded well.
0: My tackle box has great hooks, but I don't want to shove my fist into it.
20: Hold on a second. This is a really complicated analogy.
0: It is?
20: A tackle box has great
17: hooks. More hooks than a tackle box. Isn't John Hall in the Orleans band? Yeah. He had a solo album called All of the Above or something. That was pretty good.
20: He was a member of the United States Congress.
17: John Hall?
20: Yeah. In the state of New York. He was a congressman for a term. Absolutely.
17: What state?
20: New York.
17: Huh.
20: Up somewhere up near Woodstock. Absolutely.
17: Oh.
19: He had a song about his favorite candidate. You're still the one.
17: Let me tell you something.
19: Mark Russell for your ass.
17: You sold the hell out of that. I'll give you that.
20: I like the fact that I may have missed the subtlety of calling it the thickness.
22: Oh my God!
20: I mean, that really does make it. I mean, I would have done something more cheesy, like Mr.
0: Right
20: Thickness. But that's good. It's the great one.
0: So you
20: for Wayne Gretzky.
0: So
20: or
0: we're not given the benefit of the doubt.
20: The Duke for John Wayne.
17: No.
0: One would say
17: he leaves nothing to chance.
0: Right.
20: The Boss for Bruce Springsteen. The Thickness for Josh Arnold.
17: I'm surprised he's not saying he calls his penis the thickness.
20: No, I don't.
17: So everybody gets it.
20: No. I think we can move forward here. So the determination is you don't like the band.
0: Correct. Okay. I'm not an Orleans fan.
20: Okay.
0: But I'm not going to give anybody a hard time who likes them. I like bands that a lot of people don't like.
20: Well, that actually,
0: Mastodon might be one of them.
20: You took the words right out of my mouth. This is a great story.
19: Orleans has all different guys now. Yeah.
17: Oh, no kidding.
19: You know what they're called?
22: What?
19: New Orleans.
0: He's on fire, ladies and gentlemen.
19: New Orleans.
17: He likes the Mark Russell angle.
0: You know, though, the old guys who were in the band and the new guys, they're having quite a war as to who gets to use the name.
19: Oh?
0: Yeah. It is the Battle of New Orleans. We saw.
22: Hey, the metal band Mastodon releasing a new vinyl edition of their latest album, and the vinyl is infused with real Mastodon fossils, Josh.
0: No way.
22: Yep. The members explained they first got the idea 20 years ago.
0: What's their when big they song? Had Blood and Thunder? Is that their big one? They have a song called Snakes for Dinner.
17: Now, are they coming over as guests or they're eating snakes?
0: Oh, that's a good question.
17: Yeah.
22: 20 years ago, the band was gifted a bag of fossilized mastodon teeth. The making of the vinyl involved crushing fossils into dust, and they were personally sprinkled by the members of Mastodon into the platters during the pressing process.
20: This is reminiscent of the famous Kiss stunt, right, Ace?
1: That's where comic book.
22: Yeah, comic book and the blood and the ink.
20: But they put their own blood, right?
22: Right. Yeah. The very limited edition records each come with a signed certificate of authenticity.
0: Hmm.
22: And fans, you can enter to win one of the 170 records at Loma Vista Records. By the way, their new album is called Marrow Deep.
0: Oh, boy. All right.
17: Loma Vista in English is dirt view, isn't it?
0: Maybe.
20: A lot of bands are doing this.
0: Oh, it looks cool, doesn't it?
17: That does look
20: The Mastodon thing, it's like crystal blood or something. Really cool. Like beet red.
0: The three tracks on that side, Out Like a Lamb, and I bet it isn't. I bet it's more like a lion.
17: Mm-hmm.
0: In the ruins, and They're Coming for You. How about that?
22: You have great eyes.
0: The boys,
20: what's the other side got on it?
0: Boys are still. I cannot flip over.
22: Well, we can't flip the record over, Tom.
17: Don't you think?
20: No, I was opening up for a comedic riff.
0: Oh, the other side has.
20: It's a good day in the neighborhood.
17: I can't help but think that that picture it reminds me of a booty hole, doesn't it?
22: What?
17: Yeah. It's like a puckering the center.
0: First off, send that person to the doctor.
17: Oh, yeah.
20: Yes, I believe.
0: There's some red.
17: There's a problem. Yeah.
20: Alliposis.
17: Yeah.
0: It's like newborn purple.
17: Mm-hmm.
20: This is the new Mastodon.
22: Uh-huh.
20: And it's just their vinyl.
0: Do you have a sample of Mastodon?
17: Yeah. Oh, hang on. Here it is.
0: Unplayable. Here they are. Man, these guys rock. Man.

0: So since they're named after a dinosaur. Wait, no, mastodon's an elephant, right?
1: Yeah, I know.
0: Mammal. Sorry. Yeah, I was thinking about, I forgot about that. It's a, other bands that have, like, if you're in that, what's that, that punk band, the Butthole Surfers?
2: Right.
3: That's
2: it. It's actually just Butthole Surfers.
0: Okay. Oh, there's no the?
2: No, it's not like thickness.
3: Okay, it's like the Eagles. There's no the.
0: I see.
3: It's just the Eagles.
0: What are they going to put sprinkle in their album when they go, oh, look, our new album smells like ass.
3: No, Dingleberries, yeah.
0: Okay.
2: You could have gone with Surfboard. You had to go with.
0: Well.
2: No, I'm talking to the band. That's what the character is.
0: Okay.
2: Fellas.
3: Yeah. Come on, guys.
4: We're looking for airplay here.
2: Yeah, come on.
4: What are DJs going to say?
0: I can't say anything, but I just keep the word vinyl in your head. Little surprise on the way. That's all I'm going to say. Oh. Did you get your mastodon queued up for us?
2: No, we're not going to bother with that.
0: No,
2: okay.
4: It's crazy.
2: If you like your heavier stuff, check it out.
4: Mastodon.
1: Are you a fan?
2: I do like them.
1: Okay.
0: That kind of reminds me, William Shatner is doing a heavy metal album.
1: Mm-hmm.
0: And I had a chance to interview Mr. Shatner about his tour. Mr. Shatner is taking the movie The Wrath of Khan, doing screenings, and then doing an audience
1: Q&A
0: live in person. Wednesday, October 28th, he'll be in Madison, Wisconsin at the Orpheum. Thursday, he'll be in Joliet, Illinois. Friday, October 30th, Indy at the Old National Center's Murat Theater. Saturday, he'll be in Louisville, Kentucky. That's October 31st, Saturday, Halloween night. William Shatner in person. I imagine some people will be in costume.
2: Do you know the connection that William Shatner has to Halloween?
0: No.
2: The Michael Myers mask was a William Shatner mask that they modified slightly.
0: No kidding.
2: Painting it, yes. Yeah. And if you look at it, you can see Shatner for sure.
0: Oh, that's a cool trivia fact. Wow. Well, I had a chance to talk with Mr. Shatner, and we'll be reviewing that and playing it later on this morning.
1: Great. Oh,
4: good.
0: Also, comedian Al Jackson. Also, the shoe-in of the week with our special guest, Matt Edgington from Grundy, California.
1: Edge.
0: Yeah. Oh, yeah, we're calling him
1: Or do
0: him
1: we
0: edge.
1: Just call him Edge?
0: And he's from Grundy Center, Iowa. Excuse me, not California.
3: Right downtown at Grundy.
0: Downtown Grundy Center?
3: Grundy Center, yeah.
0: Okay. I'm looking forward to meeting him. We'll talk to him, and I'm going to urge you to participate in our special competition by going to bobandtom.com. It's our pigskin pick'em. Just pick all the winners in the NFL for week 6, which begins this evening. We're going to return and get to the sports page, I think.
3: Yeah.
0: Okay, that's the point. These are the O'Reilly Auto Parts Studios, and this is the Bob and Tom Show.
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1: Hello.
0: Hello, Pat Godwin.
2: Hey, Chick.
0: Hello, Josh Arnold.
3: Hi there.
0: There's Ace Cosby.
3: Hey, Chick.
0: Hi. I'm Chick. Hello, Tom.
4: Hey, what's happening? Sorry.
3: He was 4 feet away from the microphone.
1: Yeah.
0: What the hell?
3: What'd you find?
0: What do you think that accomplishes when you're never ready?
4: I'm ready.
0: You're not ready.
3: What are you grabbing?
4: A wipe thing.
3: Like a cleansing wipe?
4: Yes, a cleansing wipe.
3: Oh.
1: You're going to clean after the show, maybe.
4: No, I got to clean
2: before the show?
1: Okay.
3: All right. Okay.
4: The mood strikes. I've got a couple things I got to clean up over there. There may have been an incident.
1: Oh.
4: there may be some tea on the...
1: A little spillage?
4: On the counter.
0: How many days... out of five, do you spill something over there?
4: Oh, every day.
3: Is it time for an adult sippy cup?
1: Yes. Why don't you have a lid?
0: With a nice little weighted bottom so
3: yes.
0: it kind of
3: yeah.
0: wobbles back and forth?
4: I've discussed this before. I don't particularly like drinking coffee with those caps on them.
1: Yes.
3: A lid, yeah. Like they'll give you a... Mm-hmm. Your coffee shop?
4: These things. I got one right here. Chick was kind enough to bring me. Well, I think with your drug past, you'd consider a lid a baggie of marijuana.
3: My drug past is also my present. So careful what you say.
0: That's right. When you say lid, my mouth waters.
4: It's pretty amazing. It's amazing. I can make up the biggest lies about you. They're so convincing.
3: Well, it doesn't help that I yes and them most of the
4: yes.
3: time.
4: Yes. Yeah. You don't even. Christy,
1: yes.
4: The what do you call that thing right there?
1: I don't know. What do they
2: That's
1: call
2: a good
1: that?
2: Question.
4: The hole in the
1: hole, the yeah, hole the, in
3: right.
1: the top. Yes.
3: Yeah, you know what? It probably does have a name, it, like a technical.
1: I thought we talked about it. Once.
0: That's the
3: we did.
1: Yeah,
0: it's the neural. I think.
1: Oh. Neural.
0: Yeah, NERL.
4: And what are the green sticks that you put in there? The plugger sticks?
0: They call them stoppers. At Starbucks.
4: To me, it ruins the coffee to have this. Plastic against your lips.
0: It ruins the coffee.
4: Yeah, no, it's not good.
0: How do you just like to pour it down your old
4: hatch. you want it to be free. Like, see this.
3: So you want it to breathe?
4: Yeah, you want it to breathe. You want to be able to wrap your lips around. Christy?
1: Uh-huh.
4: Wrap your lips around the edge. Take your tongue, rub your tongue along.
0: I don't want to know anything what these two are doing. I can tell you that.
3: But they're remembering it.
4: And I believe...
1: No, we're not.
4: I think it was... I believe Drew, Drew Hastings.
1: I had a great joke about that.
4: It wasn't a joke. It's a true fact.
3: Well, in Christy's defense, it was part of his act. It was a joke, yeah.
0: Yeah.
3: He's one of the never bigger laugh it. Lines that he would get.
0: He doesn't say anything.
3: So yeah.
0: He doesn't
3: it's why he would insist on getting a coffee, even if he was late to the show.
1: Yeah.
4: I'm
1: not
4: kidding.
0: It was 60% of his act.
4: But the point being, it is a good practice for various...
0: Ingus.
4: Must you?
0: Yes, I must.
4: Okay. In any event, let's move forward here. I finished my cleanup.
1: Lid is actually used to equalize the pressure in your coffee cup. Did you
3: right.
1: know that?
3: Right. Yeah.
1: Yeah.
3: You're getting less, way
1: out.
3: Less spills, mm-hmm. but as we know, we're talking to Spilly Spillman.
4: But I mean, it's
0: Sloppy McSpillman.
4: It ruins. I don't. No. Sorry. I don't like it.
3: Do you feel like you can taste the plastic?
4: Yeah. It ruins the presentation. It's like, I don't.
3: Say have your coffee however you want.
2: Hey, now, if you're in the car, what are you doing? You're using, right. you're using a lid, right?
1: There's no name for that hole. We should name it.
0: The neural. I already did. NERL.
4: No, neural means like a rough knob.
0: No, it's not. I just made it up. I don't think it can mean anything.
4: Yeah, a neural knob. Yeah, that's a thing.
0: I'm going to neural knob you.
4: Why don't we neural knob sports?
0: Game 3 of the American League Championship Series betwixt the Tampa Bay Rays
3: Very
0: and
3: good.
0: The Cleveland Guardians has been changed. The new time is 1 p.m.
3: Please make a note of it.
0: Please make a note of it. 1 p.m. start Eastern time this afternoon because the threat of rain on Thursday night. MLB moved up the start time in Cleveland 5 hours to keep the series on schedule. MLB also moved up the start of Game 4 of the National League Championship Series between the Brewers and the Dodgers an hour for broadcast purposes. The best of 7 ALCS
2: is even at 1-1 after the Rays 3-1 victory on Tuesday night. Griffin Jack scheduled to start Game 3 for Tampa Bay against the Guardians ace Gavin Williams.
1: That's a great name, Griffin Jacks.
4: Yeah.
1: I like that.
3: Tom, weren't you and your buddies in college, didn't you guys refer to yourself as the Dodgers as you burned your draft cards?
2: You still have that place up in Canada?
3: Right.
2: That was a nice little apartment. Remember that?
4: Yeah.
2: there in Toronto? Los Angeles Rams.
4: You know, hang on a second. Chrissy, do you know why the Los Angeles Dodgers are called the Dodgers?
1: They were Brooklyn Dodgers before.
3: And you know what they were dodging?
2: Minorities. Minorities.
3: The Irish, yes.
2: Yes, the Irish. Mostly the Irish.
4: They were dodging streetcars.
1: Oh.
2: Well, they were known as the... They were known as the Trolley Dodgers.
1: Gotcha.
2: What it was called.
4: Very good.
2: Okay. Streetcar.
4: But when they moved to L.A., there obviously
2: there weren't any.
4: Really? But no. then they, of course, now they've got the L.A. Lakers. Not a lot of lakes there in greater Los Angeles, but that's what they do. They keep the name.
1: Where'd the Lakers come from?
2: Minneapolis.
4: And it's really
3: sounds better than L.A. Tar Pits.
1: Yeah, it does.
4: Yeah. Although true. The Utah Jazz, I don't know what kind of a Jazz Center Utah is.
2: Yeah, but that's such a name now.
1: That's a great name.
2: That goes together.
1: Yeah.
4: No, the New Orleans Jazz makes sense.
3: So, would you rather have the Utah Saints?
4: You're sure.
2: Or the Utah Mountaintops? The Utah Skis?
3: Mm.
1: The Utah Mormons?
3: Utah No Coffees?
2: Utah
4: yeah.
2: Monogamous?
4: Oh, yeah, the caffeine freeze.
1: Yes.
2: The Utah as many wives as you want. How's that?
3: Yes.
4: And yeah. No, Christy, speaking of Saints... Do you know that the internet has a patron saint?
3: Is that true?
1: Yes, that is true. And I'm trying to think.
4: I don't know why I looked this up the other day. Saint Isidore.
1: Oh, I wouldn't have got that.
4: Is the patron saint of the.
2: Saint Isidore is also the patron saint of yo-yos. The Isidore Duncan.
3: Isidore
4: yes,
3: Duncan.
4: I will accept that joke.
2: Wow.
4: I will accept
2: Anyone?
4: That.
2: Anyone?
4: I will accept that.
2: Thank you.
4: Very good.
3: Sometimes you'll see a spider making a web, and you go, I'm just going to watch this for a little bit. That's what we just did.
4: Very nice.
2: Oh, I had something.
5: Yeah. You got there.
4: Yeah, this list is insane. There's a patron saint of twitching.
2: They have a saint of everything.
4: Yeah. Mm-hmm. That's, by the way, Saint Cornelius.
1: A lot of them have a lot of categories. Like one saint will have multiple.
3: Yes.
5: Actors and comedians.
4: Mm-hmm. Oh, here you go. Yeah, you're right, Chris.
5: St. Genesius.
4: St. Catherine of Alexandria has about 20.
1: Yeah.
4: She's the patron saint of unmarried girls.
5: Oh.

0: patron saint of big drooly dogs.
1: Oh, oh yeah.
2: Oh, the Saint Bernard.
0: That's right. Yeah. Saint Bernard. Yeah, yeah, yeah.
3: What's coming up in sports?
2: Fight on the field after a game and a 2-game suspension, reduced to 1. Actually, we'll show it to Tom and he'll get nervous
0: because fight on the field.
2: Two very big men fighting and they're angry at each other.
3: My interview with William Shatner will be coming up momentarily. Also, the shoo-in of the week with Matt Edgington.
0: The edge.
2: And we'll sell you the whole seat, but you'll only need the edge.
3: And I'll remind you that you can go to bobandtom.com. Make your picks, pigskin picks. Enter for week 6 in the NFL. All you got to do is pick the winners, and you could win that $500 gift card from Steven Singer Jewelers while you're at the website. Orange Insole Sweepstakes, a $515 gas card in honor of 15 years of orange insoles. And you could be a winner of that, too. So have some fun.
2: And I need an old wives' tale cure or a treatment for a headache, because I've tried conventional medicines and things over the counter.
4: Oh, do you have one daily?
2: And a graveyard and a cat.
0: Have you tried shutting up about it?
5: I'm sorry.
2: Hang on, I'm thinking about it. You know what?
0: Just give it a try.
2: I will take a look at that. Thank you, Josh.
3: Maybe do something to distract the pain from your head by putting something else.
2: Should I touch my thickness?
3: No. I meant,
4: I can kick you in the thickness.
3: I meant, like,
2: Chrissy's going to kick me in the thickness.
4: That would just
3: sit on something uncomfortable, and then that'll take your mind off the pain in your head.
2: Oh, all
3: right. When we come back, we'll review.
2: We'll take suggestions for something to shove up my butt.
3: These are the O'Reilly Auto Parts Studios. 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
11: I'm Craig Flint from your Weather Authority. Today, partly sunny, mid-60s. Then tonight, clouds increase, some showers and storms late. Windy, with rising temperatures from the mid to upper 50s into the 60s. Friday, windy, turns colder late, often on rain, embedded thundery downpours. Widespread rain tapers by the afternoon to evening. Blustery, with falling temperatures during the afternoon from a morning to midday high in the mid to upper 60s. From your Weather Authority, I'm meteorologist Craig Flint.
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14: Doing sports.
15: Coming up, we're going to talk with William Shatner, the very fine actor. But first, we go to the sports desk with Chick McGee.
14: Los Angeles Rams offensive lineman Alaric Jackson. I hope they call him Al. A-L-A-R-I-C. Alaric Jackson had his two-game suspension for punching a member of the Buffalo Bills after the game reduced to one. Yesterday, he appealed the initial ruling. The hearing officer, Derek Brooks, yes, that Derek Brooks from the Tampa Bay Buccaneers, jointly appointed by the NFL and the Players Association, reduced the suspension. Jackson was disciplined without pay for striking Buffalo linebacker Bradley Chubb in the face after the team's overtime game on Monday night, which the Bills won. He will not play in the Rams game this weekend against the Cardinals. I believe we have some video of the altercation. It's pretty plain there. Here he comes. There's Chubb, number nine. What's your problem?
16: Ooh. Boom!
14: Yeah. Now that you know where to look, you'll see it. I'm not sure how.
16: Chubb put his finger in his face.
14: I don't know how.
17: No way did he deserve that.
14: Head didn't.
15: You mean, did he deserve to get punched?
16: No.
17: Right.
16: God, no. Nobody deserves to get punched.
15: Is a one-game suspension enough for that?
17: No.
15: Blatant?
17: If I were his coach, he wouldn't play another four games. I know that's never going to happen.
14: Oh.
17: But a good coach would go, no, you obviously cannot conduct yourself in a way that's befitting my team.
14: That's not Rams football.
16: Wasn't there a situation like this in college football? I'll shut up now.
17: No, what?
14: They always have.
16: I believe there was a player that got into an altercation, and the coach just you're done, you're out.
15: The interesting thing about it is the one guy has his uniform off.
16: Yeah, it was after the game,
15: so he's had a lot of time to think about it.
16: Right.
14: Well, that's the number one rule they teach you. If there's a, you always keep your helmet on, especially if a fight's going to break out. Don't take your helmet off.
15: But he had time to think about what he was going to do.
14: Oh, yeah, he thought about it. He walked all the way over from where they had been talking.
15: So this is why I would make it longer. It's premeditated. Mm-hmm. It wasn't just a spontaneous bit of anger.
14: Right.
15: He was still pissed.
14: He was getting madder and madder.
15: Yeah. Hmm.
14: Have you ever been mad enough to punch somebody in the face? Or take a swing?
15: I am right now.
17: Oh, my gosh. What are you so upset about?
15: If none of those people are here.
17: Oh, okay.
16: Have you ever? I've never hit another person. Have you?
14: In other sports. No, I...
16: Never been in a fight? No.
17: Mm-mm. I'm not tackled a person. I've never punched somebody in the face.
14: I saw a fight in a bar one night, and it's not at all like it is in the movies.
15: Yeah. There's, like, you don't get that sound and multiple punches. It's usually one punch and a shove.
14: The chairs are really heavy.
18: I never hit anybody, Your Honor.
16: All right, Pat, you're exempt from the conversation.
14: You know, Pat was out in the front yard.
15: On the front lawn, I know.
14: On the lawn.
15: Yeah.
18: Cops were called.
14: Rolling around on the lawn with
15: Irish temper.
17: Attaboy, Patrick. Show him.
14: Southeastern Conference Commissioner Greg Sankey,
17: you're welcome.
14: Says the league is considering its own rules for college sports if Congress doesn't establish national standards. Speaking at SEC Basketball Media Days, Sankey...
15: You're welcome.
14: Emphasized the need for federal help, but noted the conference might take a more active role if Congress falls short.
17: They want Congress involved?
14: Yes. Last month, the Senate passed a bill to regulate college sports, addressing athlete payments and transfers. Sankey.
19: You're welcome.
14: Also discussed
15: expanding. This is my new favorite. This
14: is college football playoff from 12 to 24 teams, showing more openness to the idea. Sankey,
16: you're welcome.
14: Addressed the issue of professional athletes returning to college as well, restating the SEC's stance against it. There you go. That's a can of worms.
16: Do you think the players should get one transfer and that's it?
14: The genie is out of the bottle.
16: I know.
15: I just hope this story lingers so we can do the Sankey gag. I like this.
14: I do like the Sankey. That's the only reason I did this.
15: What's the best one of these over the years? There have been a couple.
14: Saquon Barkley.
16: Yeah, Saquon Barkley.
17: Sure. That's tops. Yeah.
15: What was the tennis one you had for so long?
16: Don't Go Changin'.
14: Don't Go Changin'.
15: I love that.
14: Don't go, Michael Chang. Yeah. Don't go Changin'.
15: That was a good one.
14: What do you think he's doing now, Michael Chang?
16: Coaching tennis.
14: Is he?
16: Probably.
14: Down there in Florida?
16: Yeah.
14: I bet he is. They've got nice weather in Florida. You ever notice that?
15: Depends. Yeah. It'll be hot this summer.
14: Let's see. Jake Bowers and Garrett Mitchell hit back-to-back home runs off Blake Snell. He was on the bump in the seventh inning to help the Brewers beat the Dodgers 6-2 in Game 3 of the National League Championship Series. Milwaukee now a 3-game
15: You want to go with, ooh, what's that, Snell?
17: Oh, boy, a little of Leonard Skinner.
15: Little Skinner for you. Ooh, what's that? Is that too...
14: Surprisingly, I find that very pleasant. Yes.
15: Yes, okay. Try it again.
14: Jake Bowers and Garrett Mitchell hit back-to-back home runs off Blake...
15: Ooh, that smell.
14: Snell.
15: That
16: smell. Snell.
15: Yeah. Snell. I did it wrong.
17: Yeah. You said it.
15: Ah, nah, darn it.
14: Yeah. Or should I go Blake Snell. Blake Snell?
15: Ooh, that Snell. Snell.
14: Yeah, maybe.
15: No, I like Blake.
14: That
15: ooh, that Snell.
14: Okay, before?
15: Yeah.
14: Okay.
15: During?
16: After.
14: We'll learn.
18: Yeah, I remember Jalen Hurts was fun. Remember he used to sing
16: Jalen.
18: That?
16: Jalen
19: hurts.
15: Yeah, I don't think everybody got that. Do you think that?
19: With Nazareth and Linda Ronstadt.
16: Love Hurts. Everybody's heard that song.
15: That's a climb down the ladder, change the channel song.
14: What about Now You're Messing with a Son of a Bitch? What about that song?
17: Hair of the Dog?
14: Yeah.
17: Yes, that is not a change the channel song.
15: That's a great song, but that's too long to use in a name. Who would it work for? Lionel Messi with a Son of a Bitch?
16: He retired.
15: Lionel.
17: Don't Lionel Messi with a son of a bitch.
14: I like it.
17: It's
14: I
17: don't like Lionel Messi with a son of a bitch.
15: And I know, before, I don't want to get any mad. I know it's Lionel.
17: I hope somebody does take the time to write us that it's also Lionel.
14: Lionel Trains.
16: Mm-hmm. No.
17: And Lionel Richie.
14: Hello? Have I told you the...
19: Is it you?
14: The baggage tag I got my daughter for Christmas. It's Lionel Richie. And it says, hello, am I the bag you're looking for?
17: Am I the bag? I love you're it. Looking
14: for? Funny stuff.
15: That's nice.
14: A young girl from Japan has broken the Guinness World. Son of a.
19: You could do that for condoms.
20: Stupid
19: too.
20: World record.
19: Hello, Richie Condom.
17: Oh, really?
14: Hello, is it the condom I'm looking for?
19: It's stuck in you.
16: Oh
17: boy.
16: God.
15: Wow, Pat.
17: His daughter.
19: No, not for your daughter.
14: That's what I said.
19: In general.
15: God.
14: Every time I see her, I say, she's not married. And I say, I think it's wonderful. You're still a virgin. She's 33. Uh-huh. A young girl from Japan who's younger than that has broken the Guinness World Record for the youngest club DJ.
17: Oh, really? How old?
14: Illumi Maeda. M-A-E-D-A was 6 years and 99 days old when she performed for over an hour at the Yokohama That's No Mama Club and achieved the title.
17: Oh, I bet it's adorable.
14: The performer envisions a lifelong career DJing, but she told Guinness she also wants to open an ice cream shop.
17: Well what six-year-old doesn't?
14: When you're 6 years old, ice cream runs your world, doesn't it? Oh, how adorable is she? Oh, my God.
16: Oh, yeah. Look at that.
17: She got the turntables. She got the laptop.
14: That's right. She got the certificate.
15: Baby shark and Twinkle Twinkle Little Star.
14: Baby shark. Dunk, dunk, dunk,
15: okay.
17: She is cute. Good for her.
14: Very, very cute. Yep.
17: She has to have a good sense of
14: rhythm.
17: Yeah. Yeah. Timing.
14: Beats.
17: All that.
14: Know what the buttons do.
17: Yes. Yes. You don't want to go from a 4-3 song into a 7-1.
16: No.
15: What does that mean?
17: I don't know.
19: Oh, that's that.
17: But I'm not a DJ. That's why I'm not a DJ.
19: Turntable terms.
15: But she can't be a DJ. She's too young to be vaping up there.
14: But I think everyone
15: pointing at the ceiling.
14: Everyone who's been on the air, you have to realize what speed you're working with on
17: right.
14: What you're going to play.
15: I see.
14: Right, Tom?
15: Yeah, absolutely.
14: Right.
15: Coming up, we're going to talk with comedian Al Jackson. We're going to talk with actor William Shatner. He's on tour. Mr. Shatner's going around with the movie The Wrath of Khan, doing special screenings. He'll be stopping, among other spots, real soon. Madison, Wisconsin, Joliet, Illinois, Indy, Louisville, and Greater Cleveland in Northfield, Ohio. All on the way. Also, coming up, the Shoo-In of the Week starring Chick McGee.
14: Yeah, baby.
15: And our winner this week, Matt Edgington. We call him The Edge.
14: The Edge.
15: And we're going to talk to The Edge. And he's from Grundy Center, Iowa. I want to
14: find some
15: out.
14: Early Edge. Of course, he... famous for being in U2, but he was also in this band.
15: Mm-hmm.
14: This is him on guitar. I didn't know if you know that.
15: One of the great cowbell.
16: Yeah.
14: That's him. That's the Edge right there. What do you think of this vocal?
17: I like it.
14: Really? All right.
15: Kind of AC/DC feel.
14: Now you're messing up. Way early.
15: That was a whole other verse.
14: I got no idea what to say now. I'm way lost.
15: You're getting close.
14: Oh, here we go.
17: Time's come to pay our dues.
14: Oh. Yeah.
19: Yeah.
14: Oh, we're clapping
17: over here.
15: That is that's a high note, isn't it?
16: Yeah, it is.
15: Can you get up there?
17: No,
19: yeah, I'm with a band behind me and way in the back.
14: You know what?
19: In the mix, yes.
14: He couldn't do it, and it didn't stop him.
15: I see.
14: Recorded it.
15: Thank you very much. Now, I want to remind you that we have our pigskin pick'em out there, but also in the world of prize picks, got some interesting things going on.
14: Yes, we do, Tom. You're right. I don't know why I checked out there for a second. 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
17: Hut, hut, hike? That's what a football guy would say.
14: Hut, Omaha!
17: Do they still say hut, hut, hike?
14: I don't think they do. 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Every now and then.
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15: Thank you very much, Chick McGee. Coming up, William Shatner, comedian Al Jackson, The Edge with the shoo-in of the week. Also, from the Incogni news desk, we have a new mayor, Mayor Hitler, in the news.
16: It's even worse.
17: You know, what kind of campaign
14: elected?
17: Do you have to run that it's so good that you can overcome that?
16: Well,
17: that,
16: yeah, and it gets worse.
15: It gets worse.
17: Wow.
16: Yeah.
15: Yeah.
16: Holy hell.
15: And that's exactly why we chose to run it. And something you don't want to do with a World War One era a bit of munitions, if you will. We'll find out what happened there. From the O'Reilly Auto Parts Studios, this is the Bob and Tom Show. 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
21: I'm Craig Flint from your Weather Authority. Today, partly sunny, mid-60s. Then tonight, clouds increase, some showers and storms late. Windy, with rising temperatures from the mid to upper 50s into the 60s. Friday, windy, turns colder late, often on rain, embedded thundery downpours. Widespread rain tapers by the afternoon to evening. Blustery, with falling temperatures during the afternoon from a morning to midday high in the mid to upper 60s. From your Weather Authority, I'm meteorologist Craig Flint.
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14: 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There's Christy Lee.
16: Hi, Chick McGee.
14: Hi there. She's at the Incogni News Desk. Hello, Pat Godwin.
19: Hey, Chick.
14: Hello, Josh Arnold.
17: Hi there.
14: There's Ace Cosby.
17: Hey.
14: I'm Chick, and hello, Tom.
15: Hello, Chick McGee.
32: We have a bunch of stuff going on.
14: You're talking about the Shoe-In of the Week coming up, and I'm going to pick this week against Matt Edgington.
15: The Edge.
14: We call him The Edge. And people say, Chick, what's your favorite U2 song? And I would have to say it's this one, one of their early ones. Remember this one?
19: Yeah, I like it.
14: Oh, or as Tom would say, remember this? I will follow.
17: Good.
15: That's The Edge on the guitar.
14: I will something, something.
19: It's like Hawaiian or something, remember?
14: Oh, yeah.
15: I'd go for the one with B.B. King.
14: Oh, that's too.
16: When the streets have no name.
14: When love comes to town.
16: Love comes to town.
15: That's great.
14: Badass.
15: But we're going to be talking to the Edge, but not that the Edge.
17: Right.
15: Matt is once again from Grundy City, Iowa.
14: We can't forget it now. We need to keep giving the winners nicknames. We've let that go.
15: Okay, and that was an easy one.
14: Edge, yeah.
15: What was I going to tell you? 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You don't have to go with the spread or anything. It's fun. 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While you're there, don't forget the Orange Insole Sweepstakes, $515 gas card. That'd be kind of cool to win. So just have some fun. On another note, I had a chance to talk with William Shatner the other day. Mr. Shatner, 95 years old, and we have a video. We did a Zoom call. He looks 50, and he's funny and great. He's going on a tour. He's got a bunch of stuff going on, actually. He's got a podcast with his daughter talking about how they both survived stage 4 cancer. I asked him about that, but he does have that podcast out there. He's got a heavy metal album on the way out, and he's doing this tour. He's showing the movie The Wrath of Khan, and then he comes out and answers questions and talks about it, et cetera, et cetera. He's going to be in Madison, Wisconsin, coming up Wednesday evening, October 28th at the Orpheum. Then Thursday he'll be in Joliet, Illinois, Friday in Indy at the Mira, Saturday Louisville, and Saturday, of course, is Halloween, that particular Saturday. He'll be at the Louisville Palace, and then he'll be in Greater Cleveland in Northfield, Ohio, at the MGM Northfield. So that's it. And this, I talked to Mr. Shatner on Monday, and well, that's unusual. I'm wearing the same hat and the same shirt.
16: No, that's not unusual. No,
17: it's not
16: unusual
17: every day.
16: Okay.
17: Quite usual.
15: Yeah. I got a lot of these
14: You're
15: shirts.
14: You're the weirdest guy you know. You know
16: you
14: that.
16: Shouldn't have said anything. People would think it was a lie.
15: That's true. Yeah. I just realized that. I've got a lot of those black shirts. Okay, let's roll the tapes, if you please.
14: Oh, yeah.
3: I am joined by William Shatner. Mr. Shatner, sir, I can't believe you're going out on tour. This is fantastic.
6: Well, I do this fairly frequently. I tour with this is an interesting evening in the theater. I'll be there with a movie, a Star Trek movie, The Wrath of Khan, arguably the best of or one of the best of the movies of Star Trek. And I'll come on after the movie's over. I'll come on stage. So that evening, you get this refurbished film that is lovely, very meaningful and very moving, and that I'll come out and hopefully won't destroy the illusion and have fun with you, the audience. And that, so you have this theater evening of film and live, and it's really a wonderful, entertaining time. I urge your audience to come and visit with me. I'll be in Madison, I'll be in Joliet, Indianapolis, Louisville, and Northfield. So if you guys come out there, I'd be delighted to see you and talk to you and
15: That's
6: have
15: great.
6: A good time.
3: And by the way, the Louisville show is going to be Saturday, October 31st. The last time I checked, that was Halloween.
6: Come with your masks.
3: Well, I just saw
6: and
3: a dog.
6: I'll come with my face and we'll both have an illusion.
3: I saw a dog walking back of you over there. Is that your dog?
6: I got my dog. I got one of my Dobies. Just came to say hello. You know, I communicate with my dogs all the time. And he came and I've closed off the door to the balcony so he won't bark while this is going on. And he came over to me. He licked my hand. And what he told me, and this is the way dogs talk. He said, "You've closed the door to the balcony. Could you open the door for me so I can bark?"
3: Mr. Shatner, a couple quick things. You're going to be talking about The Wrath of Khan, and critically considered to be the best of the movies. I'm sure you've been asked every question about that. Not really.
6: I'm sure that in your fertile mind there are other questions that haven't been asked. I agree with you. It's a great movie.
3: Yeah, I just have a yes or no question. You'll see why in a second. A yes or no question. Are there still some secrets? Are there still some secrets about that movie that you have never revealed?
6: Yes.
3: Okay, good. I'm not going to go any further. That's good to know.
6: Because then nobody ever, if you do, nobody will ever be able to ask that question again.
3: By the way, you are, I know, you still ride your horses, right?
6: If I could get out of here now, I would go to the stable and ride a horse.
3: And I know you've been doing that, obviously, for a long, long time.
6: Many years.
3: How often have you been on a horse on film? in movies or TV?
6: Quite a bit. I probably was stretched the most riding a saddlebred stud horse bareback. So no saddle, just me, like the Indian, like the Native Americans did, without a saddle. The saddle anchors you. You've got stirrups and all that, but your balance has to be extreme bareback. Otherwise, you fall off.
3: Yeah. You talk about your dogs talking. I happen to be a huge fan of the old show Mr. Ed, one of the classic shows. I really enjoyed the talking horse. And have there been any occasions where you've done any comedy with a horse?
6: I was on film, cameras rolling, at a place I owned at the time, a farm, and one of the mares came over and kind of sniffed me, and it was on camera. They're like, hey, the horse is ad-libbing, and I visited with the horse, and then I said, she spoke to me. And the guy behind the camera said, well, what did she say? She said to me, I'm so glad to be on this farm. And that's exactly what she did. She said to me, I'm so happy the grass is so green in Kentucky.
3: Oh, that's beautiful. Do you happen to have any memorabilia or props from The Wrath of Khan, since we're talking about your tour in which you'll be showing the movie?
6: I don't know why you were silent when I was making those films. If you had told me that it would be worth a great deal of money, I'd have saved something. As far as I was concerned, the show was over. Everybody, they burned the sets. They burned the car. There was a call some years after Star Trek was the Star Trek I was on was canceled, but not, you know, like 2-3 years later, they dumped all the uniforms that had blood and mud and everything. They said out loud at Paramount, we're putting in the trash all these dirty uniforms. If you want to come and get a uniform, you know, you can. So people at the studio came and what do they call it? Dumpster dived to get those costumes. If somebody had told me they'd be worth, I don't know, you know, like hundreds of thousands of dollars, maybe even $1 million. If somebody had told me, but no, they all dumpster dived without me.
3: Oh, real quick, on the set of Wrath of Khan, was it all serious business or was there any humor? I know you weren't actually with Ricardo Montalban as you filmed it, but was there?
6: No, it's true. There were scenes. We did a lot of scenes together, but he would shoot his at some point in time and I'd shoot mine, and they put it together the way they do on film. But I had known Ricardo for many years. He didn't know it, but as a kid, I went to see a musical from Montreal. My parents would go down to Broadway, take me with them, and we'd go, you know, spend a week going to shows. And I saw a show. Why do I remember a show called Jamaica? And I saw this dancer, and I thought, wow, he's really good. And then I saw him on film, and I thought, oh, that's the guy that was dancing. And he was playing Latin Lovers. And finally, I met him, Ricardo Montalban, and he became like an acquaintance. And then he did Star Trek twice, and we became really good friends. And Ricardo and I, he got crippled. He was a great dancer. And can you imagine, yes, you can, how a dancer whose body is their, not only their livelihood, but their joy, becoming crippled. His hips went. And he walked with a cane, then he walked with crutches, and finally he couldn't walk at all and died not walking. But he had evolved. He had gotten through weights these incredible pectorals that was the envy of every woman who met him.
3: Yeah, wow. Well, I know we have to take off. I just want to say real quick, a quick plug for your Apple Podcasts, No Time But Now, which people that are dealing with cancer need to watch this. It's Mr. Shatner and his daughter, Melanie.
6: My daughter and I recovered from stage 4 cancer about the same time. LifeWave is its sponsor, and we're having a great time, and it's a wonderful show.
3: Yeah, check that out. And again, I'll give you the dates. Mr. Shatner begins October 28th, Madison, in this order, Madison, Joliet, Indy, Louisville, Northfield, Ohio, right near Cleveland, Ohio, actually, the outskirts of Cleveland. Mr. William Shatner, live in person with The Wrath of Khan. Thank you very much, sir.
6: How generous of you. Thank you so much.
15: That was Bill, Mr. William Shatner. And at the end, I kind of tried to squeeze in a plug. on a very serious note, as William Shatner mentioned, both he and his daughter have stage 4 cancer, and they are both survivors and cancer-free. But they do have a podcast, portions of which have been released. It's available on, I know, iHeartRadio, on Apple Podcasts. And if it's something you're dealing with, you might want to listen to that. They have a lot of interesting stories about it and a lot of positivity. So I would certainly recommend that, as well as the tour. And William Shatner does have a heavy metal album on the way and a couple of books coming out. He's always busy. And last time we talked to him, he had just gone up in the Blue Origin rocket. Mm-hmm. Remember that?
16: Oh, yeah.
15: It was like a religious experience for him. But now, am I correct when I say he looks 50?
17: Oh, yeah.
16: He looks very young, yes. He does not look 95, that's for sure.
15: I look 100, which
16: Why
15: is weird.
16: Why did you ask him who his surgeon was? That's what I would have done.
15: I don't, something? I don't know if he has.
14: Really?
17: The thing about it is he doesn't, his face doesn't look like it's been.
16: Right. I know, that's what, that's why I want to know who his surgeon is.
15: So it's not the Kenny Rogers guy, because when Kenny Rogers died, he looked more like Pat Godwin.
16: Right.
17: I don't know that he's had surgery. I don't know.
14: Wait a minute. Why are you attacking Pat?
15: I'm not attacking Pat.
7: Way you stuck me in there kind of was.
15: No, it's because Pat did that charity show and they'd made an AI poster. Yeah,
16: yeah, yeah. And it kind of looked like Kenny.
15: And it didn't look like Pat.
17: Sounds like backpedaling to me. But
15: the same way. Absolutely. No, not at all. I'm exactly on point and entirely correct as usual. And do you remember in that poster, did you ever see Kenny Rogers after he had the surgery?
7: Yeah, it looked terrible.
15: He was unrecognizable.
17: Yeah. Now, the more you try to explain it, the more I'm convinced.
15: Okay, good. You just continue to play with the thickness.
16: Well, if he hasn't had surgery, I'd like to know his skincare routine.
7: That is seriously amazing for him.
16: He looks great.
15: Not to mention the fact that he's witty and coherent.
17: Yeah, we could all be so lucky.
15: My mother lived to be 96.
17: And she was a drooling mess, right?
15: And she was a beautiful woman. She was very athletic.
14: Never found love.
7: At 96?
15: No, that's the thing. She
17: never found true love. Right.
15: She
7: wasn't running still, though.
15: She wasn't running, Pat. She was pole vaulting at 96. I'm just saying she looked 96. When she left us. But, I mean, Shatner, it's amazing.
17: Late life lesbianism can do wonders for the...
14: Absolutely. Let's get your blood pumping. Yeah.
15: Do you want me to... Are we doing mothers?
17: We're doing dead mothers.
14: There you go.
17: My mom listens.
15: Your mother is lovely. And you know what you're going to have to do after the show today?
17: What's that?
15: You're going to have to go get your mom...
14: And by the way...
15: Just a second, because I happen to know about this. His mother wants an Aura frame.
14: Yes.
15: AuraFrames.com.
17: Yes.
15: Because I was saying how nice it would be, your mom could take an Aura frame and have it at her home.
17: Right.
15: And then you could send photographs of me every morning. And she'd go, look, there's Tom.
14: Of me.
15: The man who keeps my son in bread.
7: Does your mom like Aura?
15: And then.
17: She does. She said, and she texted me, I want an Aura frame. And I replied, then you shall have one, mother.
7: Aww.
17: Yes.
15: What she'd really like are pictures of grandkids. But no.
17: She's got plenty of grandkids.
15: King Bachelor. grandkids from the one with the, hearty DNA.
17: Well, I just sent her pictures of my crumbled up t-shirts.
15: God, I hope she's listening.
14: That's funny.
15: Does she get that joke?
16: I'm sure
17: she did my laundry. She gets that joke.
16: Yeah, she had four boys.
15: Yeah, that's
16: he
15: right.
16: knows.
15: Oh, that's
16: four
15: right.
16: Boys. Yeah.
14: Hey, you want to hear the top 10 Halloween songs of all time? You want to come back with that?
15: I know where it starts and ends with, absolutely.
7: We know what? Your favorite song of all time.
14: What?
16: Monster Mash. You know that.
14: It's not on here.
17: It's not on here.
14: I'm kidding. I'm having a little fun.
15: If you were watching the news last night, inflation keeps inflating. Yikes. What's going on out there? Well,
14: that's the proper response. Yikes.
15: Yeah, you go to the grocery store, you walk out with one bag and go, this was $60? What's going on? Well, I don't know. I can't help you there. I don't know what happened. I don't know how to control that. I do know that if you're a homeowner like I am, you may have some equity in that property of yours. If you've owned it for 10 years, the average American property that's 10 years old has doubled in value since 2016. So it's pretty serious out there. If you want to take advantage of the equity in your home, you can do a refi. 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
16: Well, hi.
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27: Hey, chick.
14: Hi, Pat. How you been? How you doing? What do you say? 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
27: I know you.
14: All right. There's Josh Arnold.
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14: And there's Ace Cosby.
30: Howdy.
14: Howdy do. I'm Chick. Hello, Tom.
33: Hello, everybody. You know, we've got the Incogni News Desk. Maybe we could go with the Incognito News Desk and have Christy in disguise.
16: Let's Christy
14: in disguise.
30: Like the saint. That'd be fun.
16: That's no. What you
33: now,
16: are.
33: Before we get to your list,
14: don't you like that?
33: Of the greatest Halloween shows and today in history, no, Pat's got a great new song.
14: Greatest Halloween song.
33: We have, I've been told there's an electronic signal coming in.
16: Oh,
33: there it is.
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33: Oh, nice.
34: Hi, Ed. Hey, Ed. How's it going, Bob and Tom?
35: Nice to see you.
34: I got a big day ahead. I got to go lower the water level in my buddy Pat Porter's toilet bowls.
35: Really?
34: Yeah, he was recently diagnosed with SLB.
33: What's that?
34: super long balls.
16: Oh, God.
34: Anywho, I just wanted to call and let you know I'm running a super spooky special all month of October. 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
16: Oh, no. What's wrong?
34: Yeah, you ever heard of a deviated septum, Christy?
16: Deviated septum?
34: Yeah. Well, ever since I judged that Franklin County super hot chili cook-off, I've been suffering from a deviated rectum.
1: Ooh, boy, they gotta show that up, huh?
34: Yeah, nice. Blew it out real good. Oh. Well, I better mosey along. I got a 10:30. I gotta get going. Remember, I'm Ed Septic. I'll bang your pipes. Never your wife.
3: Well, thank you, Ed. Good luck with the surgery there.
16: Yeah, deviated rectum. Yeah. Not something you want.
33: That'd be twin poops. They would separate at birth. We have an opportunity now to educate you.
14: Yes.
33: Before we get to Mayor Hitler in the news and the greatest Halloween songs, we have to do a little bit of history for you. If you'd be kind enough.
14: Sing it. You know the words.
33: I kind of like to rate the day in history. Like if it's a huge day or an okay day.
14: Oh, so like a 10 would be an amazing history day. And
33: yeah.
16: Today.
14: A 3.
33: Yeah. Today, it's okay. We got...
3: That'll keep him listening.
33: Josh,
14: No.
33: That's fair. No, that's fair. Josh
14: what
33: is being fair.
14: What the hell is wrong with you?
33: That's fair. Josh, the listeners trust me that even though I'm saying it's a mediocre day in history... We're going to squeeze some comedy out.
16: You think listeners trust you?
33: Unbelievable.
3: Not since Cronkite has media figure been so trusted.
14: That's right, Uncle Tom.
16: Okay. God love you.
33: Okay. Now, I'm going to ask you who this is, and I bet Josh gets it. In the news, going back quite a ways, 11-year-old Grace Bedell, B-E-D-E-L-L, famous for what?
3: Asking Abraham Lincoln to grow a beard.
33: I knew you'd get that. Very good.
14: That's right.
33: She wrote him a letter and said, for the love of God, grow a beard with that ugly face.
14: Cover that face up. Yeah.
6: I'm President of the United States.
14: Thank you.
33: Lose the stovepipe hat, go with a beret. He ignored that.
3: He did, yeah.
33: Yeah. And then she said, P.S., end slavery. So, it's a pretty important.
14: So she had some good ideas.
3: I'd like to think Lincoln did a montage, like in an 80s movie, of trying on hats. Behind a curtain, walking out, and his wife, Mary Todd, was shaking her head.
16: No, that ain't it.
3: Yeah. We're walking on sunshine.
14: That's
3: He comes out with a beret, goes back, comes out with a sombrero.
33: Safari hat. That'd be a great gag.
16: Cowboy hat.
1: We should do that with Oscar as Lincoln.
16: Yeah.
14: A visor.
33: Oh, write that down.
1: That would be funny.
33: It's a must do. Let's see now.
14: And then the stovepipe. And
3: of course, the workman's hat. The hard hat with the two beer holders.
33: Now, this has nothing to do with today in history. However, I went down a rabbit hole yesterday researching this.
14: All right, big fans of the rabbit hole.
33: Do you remember who preceded Abraham Lincoln in the White House?
3: Gibson.
33: Right? I wouldn't have known either. James Buchanan. But what's James interesting is...
14: Bucky Buchanan, yeah.
33: He lived with a man. He was never married. He lived with William Rufus King, a senator from Alabama.
6: Yep. Tell me something good.
33: Great song. The funny thing is, other politicians at the time referred to Senator King as Buchanan's wife.
3: I'm coming up.
33: They
1: both lived in the White House.
14: He would come home at that
3: time.
14: Or
3: the executive manor.
14: Right. Hey, Rufus.
6: Calm down, bitch.
14: Every night.
33: Is that's just a fascinating a little bit of obscure trivia, which, again, nothing to do with today's. But the reason I'm reading this is Andrew Jackson called Senator King Miss Nancy or sometimes Aunt Fancy.
3: Aunt Fancy.
33: Oh, so even then.
14: So they knew.
1: They were not woke back
16: everybody.
14: Then. Even then.
33: No, I'm not being critical. I just think it's really interesting.
14: No, I think given the year, I think that's amazingly. It was okay with him, evidently.
33: But and who knows what happened?
14: Well,
16: I can tell you what happened.
14: At the very least, they're grinding their pelvises.
33: Here's one for you, Christy.
16: Touching tips.
33: Do you know who the chemist Luis Miramontes is?
16: No.
14: He's French.
33: Yeah. In 1951, created the first oral contraceptive. He's known as the father of birth control.
14: Mm. You know, he went through a lot of experiments.
33: Oh, yeah. He's the father of 418 kids.
14: That's right.
33: Yeah. There were a lot of a lot of pills that didn't work.
30: The first oral contraceptive, he just put a condom in his mouth.
14: Well, and after that, he tried corks for I don't know how
30: long. Yeah, that didn't work.
14: Swallow this.
33: This is sad in a way.
14: Oh, good.
33: In 1980... the Kansas City Royals, George Brett, was forced out of the World Series. Do you know why, Christy?
16: He had hemorrhoids, didn't he?
33: Yeah.
16: Yeah.
33: And sadly, when he died, that was in the first paragraph of his obituary.
16: Are you kidding me?
14: And the fact an umpire disallowed a home run because he had too much pine tar in his bat, and he came rushing out of the dugout.
30: He sure does.
14: Screaming and yelling.
33: Mm. Yeah.
14: Hemorrhoids hurt.
33: The reason he played so much is with those roids. He couldn't ride the bench.
16: No.
33: Hurt too much to sit down.
30: George Pyles Brett.
33: Here's one for
14: that's
33: you.
14: Him.
33: Joshy.
7: Hi.
33: Since I've forgiven you for various indiscretions today, I'll do this one for you.
14: Hey, Josh. Tom's forgiven you.
30: Oh, thank goodness.
33: Wayne Gretzky.

0: Nietzsche.
1: The writer.
2: Okay, it sounded like you said free drink Nietzsche.
3: Hey, I'm free drinking Nietzsche. Hey, all drinks out of me.
2: What's your problem? Have some drink.
0: He probably,
4: would
0: have been a lot more popular because...
2: Let me buy you a highball, buddy.
0: Nietzsche is semi-incorrectly quoted as saying God is dead. And by the way, on August 25th of 1900, God declared Nietzsche dead. We'll just move on. We'll move on from there.
2: Aren't there pseudo-intellectual? Nietzsche? They call him Nietzsche.
1: Sometimes you'll hear like Nietzsche. Like you'll hear a slight R and it's weird.
0: Mm. Yeah, who knows? I know this one. Mario Puzo.
2: Oh, yeah.
4: The Godfather?
0: Yeah, he wrote The Godfather. Born in 1920. Puzo sounds like it could be a pejorative or slang term.
1: Hey, don't tell the wife I'm here with my Puzo.
0: Right? Yeah. Or it could be. Did you get a whiff of that Puzo?
2: Keep it on the...
1: Oh, you're going right for it.
3: Boy, man, you just... Oh. Right to the hole.
0: Did you know that I...
2: Right to the hole.
0: Did you know this?
2: I wrote it.
0: He wrote the massively overrated version of Superman with...
1: Christopher Reeve.
2: Oh,
0: Marlon Brando.
2: Yes, you're exactly right. Yeah, you sure did.
0: Boy, that's a turd. Oof.
1: Boy, that was beloved.
0: Yeah, well,
1: by critics and audiences alike.
4: Well, Tom hates it.
2: Remember the song? You will believe a man can fly. Mm. Remember that?
0: Yeah.
2: All right, until he crashes his horse.
0: Oh, and then I'll do this one too. Ended up, I love this guy. Happy birthday, the great comedian Larry Miller.
3: Oh, we love Larry.
4: Yeah.
0: He's your favorite comedian's favorite comedian's favorite comedian. He's brilliant. What's the name of that one bit?
3: Five Stages of Drinking?
0: Yeah, The Stages of Drinking. Google that this afternoon. Watch it. It's just fantastic.
2: Gorgeous.
0: Okay, now it's time to get a song out of Pat. Oh, wait a minute.
4: Nope, not yet.
0: We'll have to come back with it.
4: No, we'll come back with Al. So we'll have to come back with it after Al.
0: Wow, we're going to come back with Al. Maybe you can ask Al what the top 10 Halloween songs are of all time.
2: Moment's gone.
0: Okay. No. I want to hear it.
2: No.
0: I hope you can join us back here. We'll be hanging out at the O'Reilly Auto Parts Studios. 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
1: I'm Craig Flint from your Weather Authority. Today, partly sunny, mid-60s. Then tonight, clouds increase, some showers and storms late. Windy, with rising temperatures from the mid to upper 50s into the 60s. Friday, windy, turns colder late, often on rain, embedded thundery downpours. Widespread rain tapers by the afternoon to evening. Blustery, with falling temperatures during the afternoon from a morning to midday high in the mid to upper 60s. From your Weather Authority, I'm meteorologist Craig Flint.
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15: Oh, he matches. Wow. You match your wallpaper, yeah, you Al. Do. What's going on there?
16: Well, I didn't even plan that. It's just, you know, sometimes things just work out. This is my Biggie Smalls jacket.
17: Nice.
16: Shout out to the king.
15: Is that a full zip? Does that go, or is that just a quarter zip?
16: It's a full zip.
17: Oh yeah.
16: I'm in my jacket era, you know, and I'm unapologetic about it. I just think that, especially as I round the corner towards 50. Jackets are doing a lot of work. You know, sometimes you're in better shape than others. And a jacket kind of covers up the damage you did, especially as we head into the winter, because I'm going to get after it. It's soup weather.
18: Yeah.
16: And I'm really going to buckle down on my soups this year.
15: Oh, yeah. I was just complaining because one of my favorite restaurants stopped making their corn chowder. I don't know if I'm going back.
16: It's a dark time for food, bro.
17: No, least favorite chowder, hands down, corn.
15: No.
17: All right.
16: Yeah. No. Well, it depends on where. Wait. This is a restaurant making it.
17: Yeah.
16: But I feel like corn chowder needs to be like somebody's auntie, and that's like her specialty.
17: Yeah. That's true. That's true.
16: Like Gloria's bringing her corn chowder, and you're like, all right.
15: If she's bringing her biscuits, I'm in.
16: You
17: know what else she's bringing? She's bringing MK. Hey.
15: Oh, yeah. Well, that actually reminds me of the first thing I want to ask Al.
19: Them cakes.
15: Al, I'm having a problem with something. This show is about language. Al. Yes.
17: Which show?
15: Al has more street cred than I do. Because the only street I really have cred on is, well, never mind.
19: That's down at the end of Lonely Street.
15: It's not that street. The point being, we had this list of words that are changing. Are you familiar with the term tramp stamp, Al?
16: I am.
15: And a tramp stamp, of course, is a tattoo hovering above the crack, the gluteal cleft, if you will, in the human buttocks.
18: God.
20: Really, the small of the back.
15: Yes.
18: Wow. We all know what a tramp stamp is.
17: If you were listening to you, you would go, get on with it.
15: No, I'm trying to. Pick it up. I want to make this clear to Al.
20: He knows. Al. He said he knows what it is.
15: We have been told.
17: like nine times. And you kept explaining.
20: It was sort of embarrassing you even asked him if he knew what a tramp stamp was.
15: Yeah,
20: he knows what it
15: is. Yeah. I'm not. Are you suggesting that Al has been.
20: No, he's a man who studies language. He knows what a tramp is.
15: Oh, I see. He's aware.
17: He lives
20: in the
17: world.
20: He has slept with somebody who's had a tramp stamp.
21: Absolutely. Ask him.
17: She might be asleep in the house right now.
20: Have you slept with a stamped tramp?
16: I think everybody has.
20: Yeah,
16: so
20: yeah.
16: A bad back tattoo that you just have to look at the whole time. You're
18: Tom hasn't. Trust me.
15: You're looking at her back tattoo? Well, now I know what's going on there.
18: Well, he's watching the hockey game.
15: Okay. Anyway, Al.
17: Nothing but missionary to make a baby. Yes.
15: The New York Post is reporting that Gen Z has new names. The tramp stamp is now called a cake topper.
20: Which is better, I think. I like it.
15: No, I don't like it. You know, I don't like it, Al, because tramp stamp has judgment in it, which I like.
16: Right.
15: Cake topper sounds like something pleasant and happy and okay.
20: To me, it is pleasant and happy.
17: Yeah.
16: It is, and you know what? That kind of shows the difference in the generations, because tramp stamp is just like... It's just demeaning you, like, oh, if you have that and somebody's, you know, done that with you, you're definitely a tramp. But this one's like, we're assuming you have cakes. I like that. We don't know if you got cakes, but we're assuming you do. So shout out to that.
15: And I'm not saying that having one is bad. I'm just saying it is.
20: Yes, you are, because your argument is if the judgment's being sucked out of it, therefore it's inherently bad.
15: No, I'm judging it as hot.
20: No, you certainly are not.
15: I'm judging it as skanky, dirty leg. I like it.
20: There you go.
17: Dirty leg.
16: Okay, can I ask something? And I am not being rude to the people out there that have tramp stamps. What is best case scenario for a tramp stamp for you? Because I think because of where they're located, they're going to default...
15: Yeah,
16: into I would some say, kind of marine animal, and it might be. Yeah, I might not love that.
15: You don't want to have like your kids' names as a tramp stamp.
20: That's true. I would agree.
17: That's probably true.
20: Right,
15: Christy visually shrank over there.
18: I know someone who had their lover's name.
15: No, as a tramp stamp.
18: Yes.
16: Well,
18: and that lover did not stick around.
17: Well, yeah.
18: Yeah.
15: So what? Then what do you do? You find
18: another guy named Steve, I guess.
16: you find a guy with poor eyesight. Yeah.
15: Okay.
16: I don't think men would really even get. That's more common than you think. I think people getting somebody else's name on them, isn't that the number one thing that tattoo shops kind of do, is cover those up?
15: They take off the wedding rings.
18: That's got one of those.
0: I have a cover up. Yeah.
15: They take off the tattooed wedding rings. That's number one, apparently. Now I want to test you out
16: too.
15: Do you know what Frankensteining means? This is in the world of romance.
16: Frankensteining meaning I would guess that you're in a relationship, but it's not going anywhere.
15: That would be fair, but it means trying to remake your romantic partner into your ideal man or woman. So you're acting like Dr. Frankenstein and getting the best parts of certain beings. Lastly, how about friendfluence? I hate everything about that word.
16: Oh, that just sounds like a talk that like is touring middle schools across the Midwest. It's like friendfluence will be here on Friday, so bagged lunch.
15: Yeah.
16: And it's just like some guys, hey kids, I'm dope like you. But sometimes your friends lead you the wrong way. Friendfluence is like groupthink.
15: Kind of. It means taking friends along on a first date to evaluate them.
16: What do you think about that?
20: I'm not opposed to a girl doing that. I am opposed to a guy doing it.
18: Really? Why?
16: Oh, that's yes.
20: If a girl wants to do it for comfort and safety, do it.
17: Okay.
20: If a guy does it, you're less of a man. Because you can't make decisions on your own.
16: You know when I like to come in, Josh, because I totally agree. I've been in these streets, Tom. I've met a lot of people. And I would say I'm a good evaluator of people. So if a friend of mine is starting to get serious with a guy, they'll bring me in like the 10th date, not as like a third wheel, but just like they'll bring them around me and I'll suss them out. I feel like you should, if you're a woman and like you have a very close male friend, I say bring your man, your potential, like, oh, this could be serious. Like eighth to 10th time you've hung out and you've like, I think this might go somewhere. Bring it to a dude that'd be like, oh, I heard that line before. Oh, don't fall for that. I work in this city and have to fly here on Friday night. Like, they're just things that guys could spot and things that girls could spot that the same sex could not.
15: I guess I can do one more here. This may be too close to home. A situationship.
16: Yeah. It's just, well, I mean, again, it kind of goes back to the tramp stamp thing. It's a situationship is just like, it's an undefined relationship, but usually it just means you're, you know what, buddies, you know,
20: but you're clearly like, in a relationship.
16: Yeah. You know what, Josh, my friend, Brian said, and it's something that has held up to be true my entire adult life. And I'm more young men like young Al should have heard this. And he said, and I'm going to try and be as nice as possible. Once you've been intimate with somebody three times, you're in a relationship.
18: Mm. Yeah. Oh.
16: And I would never thought, because, you know, I think a lot of guys, Christy, are just like, we're buddies. And, you know, she works on the weekends, so we only see each other once in a while. But, yeah, but if you do that for 6 months, like, you've been intimate, like, that's going to, like, and then I think some parties are surprised that the other party has feelings. Right. But, like, after the third time, like, I never thought about it, but like, yeah, I think you are in a relationship, so that's kind of a situationship.
15: Well, thank you very much. It's nice to turn the tables on Elton.
17: Yeah, I was going to say this.
16: I loved it.
17: This isn't the show at all.
15: Yeah, no. I know. We don't have time to do the show. So, Al, whatever words you had for me,
17: wow.
15: Why don't you give me one of them so I can get to think about it for a week?
16: I was going to say my word for the week is I am going to be doing the Liberty Funny Bump. That's right, October 23rd and 24th.
20: Nice.
16: So 1.5 weeks. So come on, see me there. I was going to do a what's the difference, Tom? So really quickly, what's the difference between somebody saying, Tom, I think you're fronting, and Tom, put me on Front Street? What's the difference?
15: Wow.
16: It's a tough one. Same word, very different meanings.
15: I just front street, like put me first in line for the next.
17: You're supposed to take the weed.
15: Okay.
18: No, but that you're going to look it up. That's not going to be
16: You got this, Tom.
15: Is that right?
16: But you're close.
15: Okay.
16: Yeah, I mean, you're kind of, yeah. Like, okay. What is the word front short for?
15: I promise I won't look it up. We'll cover it next week.
18: Okay.
15: And all right. And when are you at the Liberty Funny Bone?
16: I'll be there October 23rd and 24th. So if you're in the Cincy area, come on, holler at me. My Cincy people.
15: All right.
16: People.
15: Thank you. Yeah. We'll talk to you next week, Al. We'll plug the show again.
18: Bye,
15: okay,
18: Al.
15: Thank you. Right now, I want to explain what we're doing when we talk about the Incogni News Desk. We can do some numbers here. How many? You're leading the pack here in the number of lists you're off of, Christy.
18: Yeah.
15: Christy's actually looking at her phone right now.
18: Yeah, because I'm on 358 lists.
15: Okay, and what
18: I was actually
15: about?
18: On 425. And they've gotten me off all down. We're down into the 300s, and they're working every day to get off more.
15: What's happening is Incogni will get your name off these lists that are being brokered out there. Think about it this way: every time you buy something, or you're on some, you're checking your car in at the dealership, whatever it might be, you're getting on a list, and those lists end up getting sold, and then you start getting annoying emails, phone calls, texts, et cetera, et cetera. So you can get yourself off those lists. You don't have that kind of time, but Incogni, this is what they do for you. They will go to the various data brokers and get you pulled off of lists. 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
15: 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When we return, Pat, we're getting the song out of you, Pat?
0: Yes, sir.
15: I'm looking forward to this. And we'll get some news out of Christy Lee over there at the Incogni News Desk. Mm-hmm. These are the O'Reilly Auto Parts Studios. 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
22: I'm Craig Flint from your Weather Authority. Today, partly sunny, mid-60s. Then tonight, clouds increase, some showers and storms late. Windy, with rising temperatures from the mid to upper 50s into the 60s. Friday, windy, turns colder late, often on rain, embedded thundery downpours. Widespread rain tapers by the afternoon to evening. Blustery, with falling temperatures during the afternoon from a morning to midday high in the mid to upper 60s. From your Weather Authority, I'm meteorologist Craig Flint.
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18: Hi.
17: There's Pat Godwin.
32: Hello, Chick.
17: Hey there. He's working on a song. I heard him rehearsing over there. He's ready to roll. Yeah. There's Josh Arnold.
33: Hi.
17: There's Ace Cosby.
34: Hello.
17: I'm Chicken. Hello, Tom.
15: You know, he's ready to roll. The Edge.
17: Oh, yeah, that's right.
15: We got the Edge on the phone, I think.
17: Here we go. It's time for the Shoe of the Week. Often imitated, never do. Since 1935, Chick McGee's hosted the Shoe of the Week.
15: The winner of Week 5.
18: That was abrupt.
15: Yeah.
17: Was it?
15: Nice.
33: Well,
15: yeah.
33: You know, when you're finished with it, you're finished with it.
17: All right, wait a minute.
33: We're done.
17: Often imitated, never do. Shoe of the Week. this week's contestant. What's his name, Tom?
15: The Edge. He's Matt Edgington of...
4: Fade-outs are overrated.
15: Wouldn't you fade it?
6: I love it.
4: No, when you're done, you're done.
17: I'm done. We're on to, what's his name, Mike?
15: Matt.
17: Matt, yes, Matt.
15: Matt, can you hear me?
7: I sure can.
15: Oh, there we go.
17: There he is.
15: Is your nickname The Edge?
7: It was Edge all through high school, occasionally The Edge, but never Edger, Josh.
4: Oh, okay. All right, yeah. No, okay. You want to treat yourself, let yourself finish.
15: Okay, now, Edge, you are from Grundy Center, Iowa. Are you aware of who Miss Grundy is?
7: I am 44, so no.
15: I would think that if you were like me, when I was in high school, I read a lot of
17: Camus
15: and Sartre
17: and
15: Archie comics.
17: No one's like you.
15: Miss Grundy, of course, was the school marm in the Archie comics. In Riverdale, the contemporary treatment of Archie, she is a very hot teacher. But I was to talk about this the other day when we found out you were from Grundy Center, Iowa, and got a letter from someone explaining it's named after some famous dude named Grundy. It's not Miss Grundy. Are you aware of that?
7: Yeah, it's a congressman from Tennessee that founded. We have a festival every year called the Felix Grundy Festival.
17: Oh, Felix.
15: Oh, that's a cool name. You don't hear that much anymore. Felix, I like that.
18: Mm-hmm.
17: All right.
15: Well, Matt, congratulations. You got 13 of 15 games. You picked the winners last week, and then you won the tiebreaker, so you've won yourself a $500 gift card to Steven Singer Jewelers. Are you a married guy?
7: I am married for 16 years, a couple months ago.
17: Oh, congrats.
15: Wait a minute
17: 16
15: now.
17: 16 years. Don't you know you can get out of it?
15: Is your wife aware that you have won this gift card from Steven Singer Jewelers?
7: Not yet, and she doesn't listen. So sometimes when I'm muttering around the house, I'm listening to you guys, and I'll laugh, and she goes, "Are you listening to Bob and Tom show?" and kind of chuckles at me. So.
17: Oh, sure.
4: she'll never know that you didn't spend your own money on whatever you get her.
15: Yeah, $500 and get some real nice.
4: Yeah,
17: mm-hmm. For yourself is what I'm thinking.
18: Hey,
15: that Atlas bracelet.
18: Ooh.
15: That's nice. That's real diamonds,
18: that
15: Matt.
18: That is real nice.
15: Well, she'll Matt, love you've already done the winning, but now it's time to win in a different arena.
17: That's right.
15: You're going up against Chick McGee. Last week, both Chick and Joe, was it?
17: Joe Mama. That's
15: Joe
17: right.
15: Howard, I believe it was. They tied.
17: 1-4.
15: The way this works, now we're talking about the spread. Matt, do you have a favorite team?
7: Yeah, I like the 49ers. It's a bad week for that with Chick.
17: San Francisco 49ers, that's right.
15: Wow.
17: The way I've got this figured, and I've looked at all the information, I think San Francisco is going to score just as many points as they want to until they get tired, and then they're going to have to... wrap up the game. So I'm 35-10, 35-3.
15: Oh, boy.
17: Something like that.
15: Okay.
17: But let's go. Here we go. Tonight's game, Seattle at the Denver Broncos. They call it the Mile High City, Josh.
4: They sure do.
17: 5,280 feet above.
4: I don't know if that's true, but yes.
17: Yeah, sea level. Denver, the home dog, getting 3 points. You like Seattle minus the 3, Broncos plus the 3.
7: I like Broncos plus the 3.
17: No kidding. I will take Seattle to cover that. I think they win big tonight. How about that? Mark me down, Seattle minus 3. He's the exact opposite.
7: I can't do
17: Seahawks.
7: So, just can't do it.
17: All right.
4: That's all right.
17: The Indianapolis Colts and the Tennessee Titans are getting together, exchanging pleasantries this weekend. And the Colts favored by giving Tennessee 7 points. That's a touchdown to me and you. You like the Colts minus the 7 or the Titans plus the 7?
7: Colts at home.
17: Yeah, Colts at home. You like minus 7?
7: Yep.
17: All righty. And the Jaguars.
15: Where do you stand on that one?
17: I like the Colts minus the 7 as well.
15: Okay.
17: The Jaguars and the Texans, 9:30 Sunday morning from Wembley in London, England.
8: Yes.
17: The Jaguars are the favorite against Houston. You like Houston plus 3, Jaguars minus 3.
7: I'm going to go with Houston plus 3.
17: I will go Jaguars minus the 3, Tom. There
8: Brilliant.
17: You go.
8: Brilliant.
17: And finally, that game we were talking about in Santa Clara, the San Francisco 49ers undefeated, hosting the hapless Washington Football Club. Washington getting 8. That should be higher. Who do you like, Washington plus the 8 or San Francisco minus the 8?
7: We're going to go with the 49ers minus the 8.
17: I will go, because I have to, Washington Plush the Eight, Tom.
15: And wow.
17: That's this week's Shoe-In of the Week.
15: With the Edge. We have the Edge. Hey, Edge, thanks for listening. We appreciate it.
6: I appreciate it. Thank you, guys.
4: Hey, you're what do you do for a living, Edge?
6: I work for Frito-Lay. I deliver chips to stores.
4: Say less. Whoa. Say less.
15: Whoa. Edge.
4: Occasionally boxes fall off that truck.
17: Oh, yeah.
15: Now, Edge, what's the most in Grundy Center, Iowa, what Frito-Lay product sells the most?
4: I have a guess.
6: Anything between Doritos and Lay's. Those are usually the top items.
17: Classic Lay's potato chips, yeah, man. Can't beat them.
15: Which is your favorite of the Lay's variety of potato chip?
6: I like a wavy.
4: Oh, okay.
17: Like the wavy Lay's.
4: Yeah.
17: All right.
6: Yeah, I like a little substance. I don't like them breaking. So.
4: All right. Yeah. You're right. They're hearty.
15: Yeah.
18: Yes. Do you like a flavored chip?
17: I do.
18: What's your favorite?
17: I like the barbecue, but every now and then a sour cream and onion.
18: Okay.
15: No, since there's a lot of air in the bags with chips, what box that you move weighs the most?
6: Fritos and Cheetos, probably.
4: Absolutely. Oh, yeah. Dense.
6: Yeah. The air's in there to protect the chips, though, Tom.
15: Oh, no, I'm fully aware of that. I am in no way being critical.
6: They get smashed, and then I get complaints.
15: So. Exactly. I'm not being at all critical. I'm trying to make you realize you have to drive a truck over here full of chips for us.
17: Yeah, yeah. Oh. And if you do, we'll give you a nice T-shirt.
18: Especially if they're barbecue Fritos, Edge. Can you get your hands on those?
6: Yeah, we can get them. No one buys them, though. So we
18: can get them. Oh, I love them.
4: What about those? Yeah, I'm a chili cheese Frito man.
17: Honey Twists or whatever they call
4: them. Barbecue Honey Twists?
17: Yeah. I
4: like those hurt my jaw after the seventh bag.
17: What's the problem there? I don't understand.
15: Now, Matt, what is your favorite, as a your personal favorite, not necessarily that of the folks that are buying the Fritos products?
6: I like a cheddar sour cream ruffle.
18: Okay.
17: All right. Oh, nice. All right. That's a nice flavor.
4: You're fired. You're not allowed to talk about something.
15: Wait a second. I want to see if Chick remembers this. Hey, Matt, you're too young to remember this. Do you remember the Ruffles slogan?
17: Ruffles have ridges.
6: I don't believe so. The ridges, the only thing I know.
15: But it was, didn't they go?
17: Ruffles have ridges.
15: Yes, they put, what's that called when you do that?
4: Trill.
17: Yeah, trill R.
15: Ruffles have ridges.
17: Yes.
15: So, Matt, do you regret calling us right now?
6: No, I've been waiting for this moment. I've played this pick'em for years, and half the time I forget to do it. So I was surprised I won.
4: Oh. Matt, speaking of potato chips, what is your favorite sexual position?
15: Hey.
6: Whoa.
15: Yeah, Matt, I apologize. It was going so well.
17: Within 10,
8: they're called
17: Matt,
8: Lay potato chips.
15: I shouldn't let.
17: Within 10, Matt, how many boxes
15: he is the edge.
17: Food do you have in your garage?
15: Okay, he's the edge, and of course.
6: Zero.
17: No kidding?
15: We learned earlier today that Josh is, of course, the thickness.
4: Is it cowgirl?
15: Yeah. Okay, let's just move on. Hey, Matt, sorry about the end of the interview. Cowgirl. It was going so well.
17: I don't care for
15: congrats.
17: That.
15: Congrats.
8: You ever stick a potato in the exhaust?
15: All right. I recommend
8: you
15: the...
8: You know what I mean. The car.
15: Thanks to Steven Singer, by the way. And
18: buy your wife something nice.
15: Yeah, I recommend the Atlas bracelet. Check it out by going to IHateStevenSinger.com. Mm-hmm. Hey, thanks. Matt, have a great day delivering.
6: You guys, too. I appreciate it.
17: Thanks, Edge.
15: We appreciate you very much.
18: Thanks for listening.
15: What a nice guy.
4: And well done.
15: The Edge.
4: I don't know why you didn't want to hear how he likes to bang.
17: It's making conversation.
4: It's guy talk.
15: I mean, at one point, you have that hat on. Huh? And then Josh puts
18: guys
15: it on.
18: Don't really talk like that.
17: Sure we do.
4: Favorite sexual positions?
18: Really?
17: Absolutely.
4: And women talk that way too.
18: Women do, I didn't think guys talked like that.
8: Sports. Women do.
15: Chrissy, if I don't.
4: What's your favorite? You don't have to tell us. I like to imagine that it's
17: would he put down his jacket for you on the ground?
15: Did anybody pick up on it, by the way, when Al mentioned that he was looking at a butt hat, if you will, during the actual activity?
18: Yeah.
15: That tells you something.
18: Yeah, he's doing a doggy style.
4: Tell you?
17: What do you mean? Yeah.
15: I was trying to let you read between the lines.
18: Well, I don't think
4: so. Anybody pick up on
15: in this case, between the butt cheeks.
18: I don't think anybody.
4: You know very little about
17: you.
18: How do you have kids?
17: Doggy and you're married. That poor woman.
18: Yes. Just,
8: she needs variety.
15: I see. Well, Pat, we need variety on this show, and we get that in the form of occasional songs from you.
9: I'm going to put a baby in you.
15: Now, this one is one that I think I've heard. Is this the one that
17: I heard him rehearsing it?
15: Both Josh and Christy were out.
8: Yeah, they
15: out.
8: Were gone, yeah.
18: We have okay. not heard it.
8: But I started this 2 years ago. It's a song about Carfax. You guys know what Carfax is, of course, right?
18: Of course.
15: When you buy a car, you can find out if it's,
18: yeah, if it's been damaged. Crash.
8: That's all you need to know.
4: I've heard of this. You've done it before.
17: Yeah.
8: 2 years ago, but it's redone now.
17: All right. No, it doesn't seem
15: wow,
17: like
15: man, just pissing on your fire.
17: Yeah, I heard that.

0: out of there fast. Carfax for... Why is everybody laughing?
1: Because you're doing a comedy song?
0: What is Tom doing over there?
2: What, Tom?
0: Carfax for single. I look up from my notes.
2: It
0: wasn't
2: Tom.
0: What?
2: It was Josh.
3: What is it? I'll tell you in a minute. Keep going.
2: Almost done.
0: Carfax for single.
4: You know what? That was a new version. You removed all the jokes.
0: Josh is a mean old man. Mean old man.
1: That's what Josh mean old is.
0: Wait till he tells us next joke. I won't laugh.
4: I know I'll pay for
0: when
4: it.
0: When Josh spoke.
4: Very good.
1: Yay.
3: I was enjoying the song very much.
4: We all were.
2: We were.
3: I was just laughing. I could turn my mic off.
0: Here's the thing, though. I looked up and it was like everyone's mocking. I will not be mocked.
1: Did you think we were mocking you?
0: Felt like it.
1: You got a lot going on up there, don't you?
0: I quit.
2: No, what would you do?
3: I like that. It's a very original. It's got a great concept, if you will. Yeah. And I enjoyed it very much. Now. I think the reason reason that the laughter
0: you wait.
3: I looked up and
0: I'll have you stand on your little podium and wait next time you do the little dance.
3: Josh mimed looking at his watch, implying that the song was going on a little long.
4: And it wasn't. I if it were, I wouldn't have done that.
0: You take a lot of swings in this business.
3: Yeah. That was a good song.
2: It is a good song.
1: Or you take a lot of punches. Either way.
2: Around here, you take a lot of punches.
4: You took
2: don't
4: a premise that multiple open micers have, and you turned it into a song.
1: Right.
0: I don't think I've ever heard an open micer ever talk about Carfax.
4: Okay.
3: Well, you know, you're making it worse.
4: Oh, I didn't realize. I thought it was helping.
3: Well, at least if. Wait a minute. Pass got his guitar back.
0: Did you ever know? Did you ever know a guy who's both thin and fat? Josh is that. He's got thin a whole fat. Show about it. Yeah. It goes on for hours and hours.
1: Hey, look, I'm half fat, half
3: okay.
1: fat.
3: Josh all right.
0: Thin
3: okay.
0: Thin and half fat. Half fat.
4: I hope okay. you like that. Because if not, you've got an hour of it.
1: Yeah, what tune is that? That's almost...
4: That's so good.
1: That's almost irritating.
3: No, it's good. Oh, Pat, I encouraged him to play it. I feel
0: that. Sports.
1: I vomit in my mouth. Okay. Vomit in my mouth.
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3: Thank you very much, Simply Safe. 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
2: I'm actually drinking cold water today.
1: Well, that's nice. Give yourself a treat. Hey, Tom, did you hear?
0: Enjoy yourself.
1: Christy's having a cup of cold water.
2: Hot water today.
3: Did you have your one bean for breakfast?
2: No, and I had some yogurt. You saw me eating it. I was sitting right here.
1: There's Pat Godwin.
0: Hey, Chick.
1: Hey. Hello, Josh Arnold.
4: Hi.
1: Ace Cosby.
22: Hello.
1: I'm Chick. Hello, Tom.
3: So you missed this.
1: Hello, Tom.
2: What did we miss?
3: The short version is... Pat Godwin just played a song that I think is very funny. I enjoyed it very much. I asked Pat to play it again. And when he started playing it, Josh, about, I don't know, halfway through.
1: Yes, it was Josh's fault.
3: Held up his arm as high in the air and pretended he was looking at a watch. The right. implication that the song was going on awfully
0: dragging.
3: Long.
0: Yes.
3: It was
0: dragging.
2: Dragging.
3: I found that rather humorous, mean, but humorous.
0: Your face was red.
3: I could not stop laughing.
1: Right.
3: Mm-hmm. Pat looks up, can't figure out why I'm laughing. He thinks perhaps I enjoyed one of the jokes in the song a lot.
0: I knew something was wrong on my end. Here's the thing. Josh always plays a joke on me. He will often take his headphones off when I'm sitting.
1: Yeah, pretending.
0: We tease each other. But I wasn't aware of the tease, so yes. I was clueless.
2: Yeah. Right.
3: And I said, oh, that kind of reminds me of the famous story about the song Compared to What at the Montreux Jazz Festival.
2: Oh, my God.
3: With Les McCann and Eddie Harris.
2: Who the hell and what the hell are you talking about?
4: No one's interested in this.
3: Are you kidding? No. Anyway, that's because if any of you guys had any taste.
4: Oh, I love that song, but the story is...
3: You know what the story is?
4: No. Yes, I've heard you tell it.
3: I think it's a great story.
1: You are a bore.
2: Now, we could start calling you the bore.
3: Okay, that's fine. That's fine.
2: Well, we got the thickness.
1: And the bore.
2: Yeah.
4: I don't care for the way you're presenting this. You're presenting it as though the listener has been clamoring for this when this was all off the air.
3: No. I think that they wanted to know why I was laughing so hard.
4: It's not because of this effing story.
3: There's a similar story. Yes.
4: See, he's going to do it no matter how much we protest.
2: Right,
4: so let's just let him do it.
2: I'll listen. I don't know what you're talking about.
4: Then we can move on with our lives.
3: You know, Mark Patrick's famous story about...
4: So a story is leading into a story, which is leading into a story. I hate it here!
2: We totally understand.
1: What's the hurry? I hate it here.
3: Practice for the Indy 500, and there were, at the time, it was qualifications. There were like 200,000 people. They were approaching the 200-mile-an-hour mark and all that.
2: Uh-huh.
3: Remember the story? And Evel Knievel was there.
2: Yeah.
3: And Evel Knievel walked into an area where a lot of people could see him from the stands. And there was this huge round of applause. And so Evel acknowledges it, thinking it was all for him.
2: Yeah.
3: Remember the story? And actually...
2: Somebody had broken the 200-mile-an-hour.
3: A.J. Floyd had done so. The same thing with the great song by Les McCann and Eddie Harris at the Montreux Jazz Festival. The applause break, they think it's for the saxophone. Actually, Ella Fitzgerald walked into the theater.
2: Okay.
3: But Pat's never heard the song.
0: No, I never heard that song.
2: I've never heard the song. I don't even know who these people are.
3: The great Eddie Harris and Les McCann?
2: Yeah.
4: Well, honestly, people do not know who those people are.
3: Here it comes.
4: I know this song, yes.

0: Okay.
1: Remember this?
2: What happened?
3: It's a great song.
4: I do like that song.
3: Do yourself a favor.
4: Fan.
2: What was the point of
3: it? Do yourself a favor.
1: What was the point?
4: Yeah, what was the point?
2: I'm lost.
3: Because Pat...
4: Oh, they were... That wasn't the live version from Montrose.
3: Yeah, that's the live version. There's
4: well,
3: a thing...
4: where's the there's Ella a
3: huge,
4: Fitzgerald?
3: There's
4: thing.
3: A huge applause break. No, Ella just happened to
4: we
3: walk into the theater,
4: yet.
3: And so they're all clapping for her, and this sax player...
5: Completely ill-conceived to bring this up.
1: What are you trying to...
4: I know what you're trying to do. I do respect.
1: And we
4: that.
1: Were laughing, and we weren't laughing at Pat and his song in a good way,
3: see,
1: because that's what happened.
3: Okay, I'm sorry. Don't you think it's hilarious that Evel Knievel would acknowledge his presence when it was not for him?
5: I am not. I am no longer certain that you are mentally sound.
1: I would have to say that if someone asked me
2: you are going to have to be tested.
1: In a serious way, if you should be evaluated, I would be in favor of that.
2: You need to come back with documents.
3: Well, if nothing else, go grab yourself live at Montreux with Eddie Harris.
5: Really, you got to get a
3: cut. Les McCann.
4: Oh, my gosh.
3: Run to it is a great song.
2: Run to the 78.
3: Pat, I enjoyed your song very much.
1: Well, that's a lie.
3: No, I liked Pat's song.
2: You're mocking me.
3: I told him to replay it. I liked it so much. I didn't realize that his audience was tired and weary and wanted to just,
1: although the wristwatch
3: just
1: look
3: give up all hope. We appreciate your indulgence. Thank you especially for indulging me with that great story.
1: Amazing story.
3: These are the O'Reilly Auto Parts Studios, and this is the Bob and Tom Show.
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3: I'm Craig Flint from your Weather Authority. Today, partly sunny, mid-60s. Then tonight, clouds increase, some showers and storms late. Windy, with rising temperatures from the mid to upper 50s into the 60s. Friday, windy, turns colder late, off and on rain, embedded thundery downpours. Widespread rain tapers by the afternoon to evening. Blustery, with falling temperatures during the afternoon from a morning to midday high in the mid to upper 60s. From your Weather Authority, I'm meteorologist Craig Flint.
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20: I'm Craig Flint from your Weather Authority. Today, partly sunny, mid-60s. Then tonight, clouds increase, some showers and storms late. Windy, with rising temperatures from the mid to upper 50s into the 60s. Friday, windy, turns colder late, often on rain, embedded thundery downpours. Widespread rain tapers by the afternoon to evening. Blustery, with falling temperatures during the afternoon from a morning to midday high in the mid to upper 60s. From your Weather Authority, I'm meteorologist Craig Flint.
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0: 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That's what they're doing over there at Otis 12. They're getting things ready to get the day going on over there. How about their new location? Downtown. Pretty exciting for Mike and the entire crew at Otis 12.
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17: I'm Craig Flint from your Weather Authority. Today, partly sunny, mid-60s. Then tonight, clouds increase, some showers and storms late. Windy, with rising temperatures from the mid to upper 50s into the 60s. Friday, windy, turns colder late, off and on rain, embedded thundery downpours. Widespread rain tapers by the afternoon to evening. Blustery, with falling temperatures during the afternoon from a morning to midday high in the mid to upper 60s. From your Weather Authority, I'm meteorologist Craig Flint.
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0: 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It's the Scorpions on Z1023. The national keyword for Trans-Siberian Orchestra is riff. R-I-F-F. Text riff to 95819 for a shot at winning this. I'll have another national keyword coming up at 2.
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17: I'm Craig Flint from your Weather Authority. Today, partly sunny, mid-60s. Then tonight, clouds increase, some showers and storms late. Windy, with rising temperatures from the mid to upper 50s into the 60s. Friday, windy, turns colder late, often on rain, embedded thundery downpours. Widespread rain tapers by the afternoon to evening. Blustery, with falling temperatures during the afternoon from a morning to midday high in the mid to upper 60s. From your Weather Authority, I'm meteorologist Craig Flint.
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13: I'm Craig Flint from your Weather Authority. Today, partly sunny, mid-60s. Then tonight, clouds increase, some showers and storms late. Windy, with rising temperatures from the mid to upper 50s into the 60s. Friday, windy, turns colder late, off and on rain, embedded thundery downpours. Widespread rain tapers by the afternoon to evening. Blustery, with falling temperatures during the afternoon from a morning to midday high in the mid to upper 60s. From your Weather Authority, I'm meteorologist Craig Flint.
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You too on Z1023, Erie's Classic Rock. Jacka hanging out with you on this Thursday afternoon. Twice since Sunday. That was kind of neat. And I'm terrible at posting things on social media because I was like, oh, that'll make a good post. And then I just don't. At Jacka Radio is my personal stuff. If you want to search me out, that's fine. Sunday, looking out the back sliding glass door. I'm like, holy crap, look at that. That giant praying mantis on the door. I was like, that is really cool. He's like an auburn kind of orangish red. Super cool. And then today, before the shift, I go outside. You know, I squat by the, you know, I sit like a catcher because that's comfortable. Just hanging out there doing thing. I feel something hit my leg. And I'm like, what the hell? Like, that was too heavy for a praying mantis. Hit my leg, and then he's just sitting next to me in the grass. And I wanted to get a picture, so I put my camera close. He puts, like, his front mandibles or hands up, whatever, like he wanted to fight. I'm like, dude, chill. This is cool. 2 times in a week. Like, how often does that happen?

0: Tom Petty and Free Fallin' for your Thursday afternoon here on Z1023, Erie's Classic Rock. Before we get back to our Rocktober Artist of the Day coming up in just a little bit, some things that are overrated. What do you find overrated? Some of these I don't agree with, honestly. Live music is overrated? I beg to differ. We'll take a look at some of the other ones as well.
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Elton John on Z1023. I'm Jacka, hanging out with you. It was a Reddit post. I thought it was kind of interesting. It was, what's something that sounds amazing, but becomes exhausting and overrated? I'm trying to think. Offhand, I don't have anything. Some of the answers. Business travel. No one realizes the long hours, crappy meals, and bland hotels. True, I've been on business trips. They are not the funnest. Being a chef, they say, is overrated. People think it's cool. They're like, I wish I could do that. And everyone knows being a chef is brutal. Long hours, late hours. Heavily romanticized, though. I think that... Think of all the TV shows and think, oh, being a chef looks... And then I'll just go home. No, it is brutal. And think about how much competition is out there. Making movies for a living, which is something I still want to do. Hurry up and wait. I've been on movie sets. Things like that. It really is. And if you're hauling the gear around and stuff, it's even harder. If you're an actor or writer or director or whatever, hurry up and wait. All right, let's reset it. Takes forever. Any kind of artist, they say, is also overrated. Painting sounds great until you're on your 900th painting. I never thought about that. Yeah, it's probably not the first one that you're like, I'm the new Picasso. Owning a boat, if you've ever owned one or known someone, you know that's true. And driving a sports car. Somebody said hard suspension, uncomfortable seats, no space for anything. They say it's overrated. Is looking cool overrated?

0: Bad Company on Z1023. Earlier, we were going over some things that people say are overrated, like business travel, being a chef, making movies for a living, or any kind of artistry, for that matter. Owning a boat, driving a sports car. Live music was on here. Somebody said they say it becomes exhausting. The people, the loud volume, the prices, the parking, the egos. I'll just sit at home with headphones. I get it. It is worth it, man. Those emotions, I beg to differ with the live music one. That is what it's like, oh, here it is. This is, I'm seeing the guys and girls that made the music that I want to hear. Here it is. I have an emotional response like you. That emotional response or tie that you have to a certain tune that you're hearing that group play or that artist play. I don't think that could be overrated.
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1: I'm Craig Flint from your Weather Authority. Today, partly sunny, mid-60s. Then tonight, clouds increase, some showers and storms late. Windy, with rising temperatures from the mid to upper 50s into the 60s. Friday, windy, turns colder late, often on rain, embedded thundery downpours. Widespread rain tapers by the afternoon to evening. Blustery, with falling temperatures during the afternoon from a morning to midday high in the mid to upper 60s. From your Weather Authority, I'm meteorologist Craig Flint.
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1: And your 4Play at 4 today, as you may expect, it is your Rocktober Artist of the Day, of course, which is great. And I think it's really funny. Nikki Six, you know, wants to push the envelope. He says it just looks cool. It's meaningless symbols and stuff. I'm just doing it to piss people off. It's not like I worship Satan or something. I mean, it put him on the map. That is the story behind Shout at the Devil. On Z1023.

0: Wrapping up your foreplay at four, your Rocktober Artist of the Day, Motley Crue. More of them to go as we go through the evening in this month of Rocktober. We're going to step through a little bit of wind, but a purple haze will set on us. And then we're going to, SC. We're going to LBO. We're going to AYF. What the? Some of the shorthand just ain't make no sense for me. We're also going to, you know what? Why not? WTHS. That's one of these.
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Jimmy on Z1023. I don't know. I never use it, honestly. I don't like the phrase laughing out loud, LOL. I'll do ha-ha. I do ha-ha quite a bit. Or I'll do an emoji. But LOL has really kind of stood the test of time, if you will. 10 years, 15, whatever it's been. So they're looking for something new. Some other applications for these. Oh, I laughed a little. L-A-L. L-I-M-H. I laughed inside my head. I don't know why you would use that. One I would maybe possibly use. What the hell? Sure. W-T-H-S. Yeah, what the hell? Sure. L-U-T. Let's unpack that. All right. B-T-U-I-T. Any guesses? Yeah, nobody knows that one. Bringing this up in therapy. C-I-A-W-W. Cackling in a witchy way. Nobody's going to use that. They aren't all interchangeable with LOL. If you're confusing somebody, then it's not working. A-C-O-O-M-N. Air came out of my nose. That's never getting used. The one it would take a what do they call the people that figure out like a criminologist, but the ones who figures out codes? D-B-I-A-S-W. Like a code cracker, couldn't figure that. Depressed, but in a silly way. You would never use that. Now you're just making up stuff.

0: Red Rider Z1023. 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I will tell you that much. 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It's coming up about 6:40. All right, and you could be going to Trans-Siberian Orchestra where you want to. 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
3: Yeah. No, it was next to the vodka.
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21: From your weather authority, I'm meteorologist Tom Atkins. Thickening clouds and mild weather this evening. There's a slight chance of a brief evening shower. Steadier rain will develop after midnight and becoming windy. Temperatures will start near 60 tonight, may rise towards about 70 by morning. Then tomorrow, windy with periods of rain, a chance of a morning thunderstorm, a downpour possible. And then temperatures start to fall from near 70 in the morning to the low to mid 50s in the evening. Make it a great Thursday night. I'm your Weather Authority meteorologist, Tom Atkins.
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1: 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Tis the season for Halloween. 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Greg Barrett on why fun size is really lame.
2: I know what the kids need, right? You come to my house, I go full size, not fun size. Full size, not fun. What's fun about this? Nothing, actually. Truth be told, you know what's fun? Candy bar you can lay down on. Yeah, that's fun. I rock full size, if you will, and I have all the candy food groups represented. And when I say that, I mean, you know, I have a chocolate caramel situation for you, if you will. Chocolate peanut butter, chocolate with nougat, chocolate with nuts. Not a lot of nuts. I'm not going to unload an Almond Joy on you and expect you to dig that, man. That is too much nuts, Johnny Protein. Go lift weights elsewhere, all right? That's not what we're about tonight. Maybe we do a Snickers or Mr. Goodbar. That's good proportions right there. Some, if not all, of the M&M family at my party. What if I don't like chocolate at all? Well, don't sweat that, my friend, because then I have you covered in what I like to refer to the pectin-based fruit chews. I.e. Skittles, Dots, Jujubes, Mexican hats if I can find them. 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What is it? Don't overthink it. 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Eat it, chew it, spit it out, put it in your sister's hair. Don't worry about it. It's Halloween, man. Don't overthink this.
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little Led Zeppelin for your 5 o'clock free ride here on Z1023, your traditional dinner supper hour. What do we got to eat today? It's Get Smart About Credit. Yep, it'll freaking ruin you. Trust me. Global Hand Washing Day. You got to wash your hands because it'll ruin you. Trust me. It's HSA Day. Put that money aside. It's tax free. Don't give them the money because you can use it. You know you can use it. National Esthetician Day. Get your skin good. Be good. It's National Grouch Day, which might be, well, I mean, that's tailor-made for myself. I'll tell you that much. It's also Shine a Light Day. That is awareness. It is Spirit Day, celebrating everything in the LGBTQ plus community. Exactly. Needs to be celebrated. As I'll say it again right now. I deeply feel and have deep feelings for that community. I know many people in that community. Everyone is welcome here. But if you're a hater, you're ignorant, and you don't want to learn or understand, you can just keep on going. And if you are looking for something to eat today for your traditional dinner supper hour, I do. I feel really strongly about it. If you are looking for something, it's cheese curd day. Cheese curds are great. I don't care if it's regular, out of the bag, or fried. Cheese curds are a step above. It is National Mushroom Day. I don't know, son of a, I've looked it up many times, and I know there's a snack that looks like that mushroom I like. So I know the snack, sweet, it's got like a chocolate cap. I know that version of it, but not the name of the mushroom I like. Mushrooms are great. Very versatile. Try them. It's Roast Pheasant Day. You got a pheasant on hand to roast? I highly doubt it. But it is National Roast Pheasant Day. You'd probably have to go catch it or kill one to go get it. And if you want something for a treat, for a dessert, which I got to say, you know me. I don't like sweet stuff. I don't like desserts. We just talked about that the other day. I could do this one because it's sour. It's Lemon Bar Day. I could rock that. Maybe a bite or two. I know it's loaded with sugar. I could rock a lemon bar today.

Tom Petty and the Heartbreakers, The Waiting. You're on Z1023. Appreciate that, Jackie. I mentioned for your traditional dinner supper hour, it's National Mushroom Day. I cannot remember the mushroom I like, but she had texted in 814-868-1023. She's like, oh, is it lion's mane? No, I've watched lion's mane videos, whether it's a vegan or vegetarian chef that I'll watch online. Very versatile. Kind of looks like a fuzzy cauliflower. And they even send packages out. It's like a bag, and you could grow them. And very versatile. You just press it down, get all the moisture out of it. They cook it up as like steak and ribs and pork chops. And like it absorbs all of the flavor. After all that, no, that is not the one I'm thinking of. It's your October Artist of the Day today. The Crew on Z.

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I am Jacka. Thought it was interesting. I did mention earlier that I had seen two praying mantises. One that was outside the house. It was on the back door. And then I saw one outside the building here before I started. Interesting. Jen texted in. She's like, I just sent this to my dad. It's a picture. She texted it in 814-868-1023. Texted in a picture of a huge one hanging off a tree in front of her house. Interesting. And then Jinx texted in, because I mentioned there was two. The one outside was green. The other one was like a darkish reddish. He said, to see a green one this time of the year is very rare. When they're brownish, they're at the end of their lifespan. Which sucks. That means the one that was, maybe he wanted to say hi before it was, you know what? And before he was gone, and we just kind of like looked at him. Yeah. That's our guy. He was back there. Pretty neat, though.

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is the treat I was talking about. It's like a biscuit stem chocolate cap. So then I go to the internet. What real mushroom do choco rooms look like? A lot of people just like, you know, everybody kind of not just poo-pooing it. But there was one comment. I figured it out. It's the straw mushroom. I've had it in many Asian dishes and pho and all that. That is what it is. I don't know why I like that one the most. It's kind of chewy but soft. It's great. I like mushrooms. I don't see why people don't. That is what it is. Or you could just have a choco room if you're craving like chocolate and biscuit.

your Rocktober Artist of the Day today, smoking in the boys' room with Motley Crue. I am Jacka with you here on Z on a Thursday evening. I had to look it up. The internet is an amazing thing. I had to find it because today is National Mushroom Day. National Mushroom Day. Meiji Choco Rooms, M-E-I-J-I, that is the brand. Choco Rooms,

0: Free and All Right Now here on Z1023, Erie's Classic Rock. Still to go. I am Jack, of course. Got a little bad medicine for you. I think I've had bad medicine, good medicine, everything in between, trying to battle this cold. I am close to the end, and then we will learn something about something. You know, when a product name becomes synonymous with the, or a brand name becomes synonymous with a product, like Kleenex is facial tissues, or lip balm, just hand me the chapstick, that kind of thing. Today we will learn one that comes from the world of dogs. And it's not a treat. I never knew this.
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Bon Jovi and Bad Medicine, Z1023, Erie's Classic Rock. I'm Jack. 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It's actually a large mobile waste container. Which brings me to the one today in the world of animals. Seeing Eye Dog is trademarked by the first school to train dogs for the blind. It's the Seeing Eye Inc. That is the company. Only dogs that are trained there can be called Seeing Eye Dogs. I never knew that in my life. The rest, the generic ones that help out people, you know, with visual impairment, are called dog guides. Oh, is that a... I don't know who's going to sue you. Hey, is that a seeing eye dog? Oh, yeah. You think I got that kind of money? This is a dog guide.

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0: 'Tis your time to be doing some texting, kids. 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Yeah, I did say $1,000. And you get to pick the city you want to go to. 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
15: From your Weather Authority, I'm meteorologist Tom Atkins. Thickening clouds and mild weather this evening. There's a slight chance of a brief evening shower. Steadier rain will develop after midnight and becoming windy. Temperatures will start near 60 tonight, may rise towards about 70 by morning. Then tomorrow, windy with periods of rain, a chance of a morning thunderstorm, a downpour possible, and then temperatures start to fall from near 70 in the morning to the low to mid 50s in the evening. Make it a great Thursday night. I'm your Weather Authority meteorologist, Tom Atkins.
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0: is Steve Gorman and April Rose. It's Steve Gorman Rocks. Welcome to the show.
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0: AC/DC Highway to Hell, kicking off a Thursday night of Steve Gorman Rocks. It is June the 25th. I'm very excited to be here. April, what's your favorite Bruce Springsteen song?
1: Oh, gosh. I don't know. Born in the USA, that's the only one. That's like the top. Like, can you name a better one?
0: Fine, we'll play it. Here's Born in the USA. Z 102.3.

0: What's Your Name, Lynyrd Skynyrd on Steve Gorman Rocks. That song appeared on the album Street Survivors from 1977. The album came out just a few days before the plane crash. So most of the people listening to that record, most of the people that have ever listened to that record did so with such a bittersweet feeling inside, knowing this band is just as good as they've ever been. They are not just one of the great American bands. They're one of the world's great bands for any era. And they were cut short the week of release. Such a tragedy. And Lynyrd Skynyrd's legacy, by the way, has only grown among music fans. There are people that would have dismissed them in the 80s. Oh, that's just Southern rock. That's old school. That's so 70s. That stuff will never come back. With every generation of new musicians, you get further away from the original context. Then you get further away from the backlash, which is what you would have heard in the 80s. And you're simply left with the music on its own merit. And Skynyrd, in both songwriting and in musicianship, absolutely on the short list of greatest bands ever. I will die happily on that hill. Skynyrd forever. Z1023.
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0: Crazy story with Pink Floyd, 15-night run in London, and a scaffolding collapse. 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

Eagles Hotel California from 1976's album. The album really blew up in 77, but it was released in December of 76. That's 3 years before Journey put out Evolution with this massive hit, Lovin', Touchin', Squeezin'. Z 102.3.

0: Journey, Love and Touch and Squeeze It on Steve Gorman Rocks. If you, like me, were in middle school when that song came out, you probably went to a dance or two at school, and you would dance to Love and Touch and Squeeze It. It started as a slow dance, but by the end, it was kind of hard to keep that together. You weren't sure, should we rock out? Do we, the na-na-na-nas, I mean, it gets going. You know, you just heard it. But of course, it was like, please don't separate. I want to keep this slow dance going forever. Ah, middle school. Thank God you only get to go through that once. Bon Jovi, 1986's Slippery When Wet, really established that he was a bona fide superstar. I'll go ahead and say it. My favorite Bon Jovi song, I think the most iconic chorus the man ever came up with, right here, Living on a Prayer.
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0: You've got a problem. Steve's got an answer. It might not be the right answer. I mean, he's a rock star, not a therapist. It's time for Questionable Wisdom on Steve Gorman Rocks. Here's April Rose with tonight's question.
1: 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Chelly slept with her sister's fiance a year before the couple even got together.
2: Okay.
1: She always kept this little secret, even when she found out that her sister was dating this man. But now, Steve, they're getting married, and Chelly is the maid of honor. Okay.
2: Now,
1: the secret is eating her alive. Does she come clean to her sister or keep it a secret? This is horrifying, by the way.
2: I think the best policy is immediately divulge this information. But you didn't do that, and now it's down the road a ways, and now they're about to get married. It's probably still the better policy, because think about this. Assuming this will come out, every day that passes is another day further from resolution. So just don't dance around the fire. Just run right through it and deal with the consequences, of which there should be none about what happened. The only consequence might be, hey, why didn't you tell me? It's like they say, the cover-up is always worse than the crime.
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14: From your Weather Authority, I'm meteorologist Tom Atkins. Thickening clouds and mild weather this evening. There's a slight chance of a brief evening shower. Steadier rain will develop after midnight and becoming windy. Temperatures will start near 60 tonight, may rise towards about 70 by morning. Then tomorrow, windy with periods of rain, a chance of a morning thunderstorm, a downpour possible, and then temperatures start to fall from near 70 in the morning to the low to mid 50s in the evening. Make it a great Thursday night. I'm your Weather Authority meteorologist, Tom Atkins.
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0: Now, back to Steve Gorman Rocks.

Led Zeppelin, Fool in the Rain from In Through the Outdoor, released in 1979. A lot of people think it was released in 1980 because that's the year that John Bonham died as they were preparing for an American tour. But no, the album had been out since the year before. Zeppelin was just operating at their own schedule, though. They could release an album in 79 and not get around to touring until 1980. They were Led Zeppelin. Not my favorite Led Zeppelin album. That's my way of saying, actually, it's my least favorite Led Zeppelin album. And yet, Fool in the Rain, on the short list of greatest songs in the band's catalog, not just because of John Bonham's incredible drum track, but that's got a lot to do with it. I can hear that song anytime, any day, multiple times a day. It always puts me in that same headspace, which was just simply, John Bonham did not rock. He rocked and rolled. The swing is what separated him from everybody else. Z1023.